Well, isn't that a perfect circle right there? It is. Starless, Papa Roach's next, Nine Inch Nails, as alive as you need me to be.

0: 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Punch it.
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7: Here's the Storm Team 10 forecast from 92.7 The Rock. Tonight, clear and overnight low of 50. Friday, mostly sunny, a high of 83. Saturday, a sunny sky and a high of 84. But by Saturday night, a really good chance of rain, which could last into at least the first part of the day on Sunday. From Storm Team 10, I'm Kevin Orpert.
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0: at rest, peacefully, Motionless in White featuring Skylar Grey. Red Hot Chili's. They come next. The Foo Fighters are on their way. So is Eminence.
1: Did your family question why you were leaving for the game at 6 a.m. with a cold Dr. Pepper already cracked? Did they say, it's a night game. Who gets there 14 hours before kickoff? 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

0: crestfallen. There's imminence right there for you. Volbeat is next.
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11: Here's the Storm Team 10 forecast from 92.7 The Rock. Tonight, clear, an overnight low of 50. Friday, mostly sunny, a high of 83. Saturday, a sunny sky and a high of 84. But by Saturday night, a really good chance of rain, which could last into at least the first part of the day on Sunday. From Storm Team 10, I'm Kevin Orpert.

A blast from your past, Hoobastanky. 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The latest from Dead Poets Society, Cold.

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5: Here's the Storm Team 10 forecast from 92.7 The Rock. Tonight, clear, an overnight low of 50. Friday, mostly sunny, a high of 83. Saturday, a sunny sky and a high of 84. But by Saturday night, a really good chance of rain, which could last into at least the first part of the day on Sunday. From Storm Team 10, I'm Kevin Orpert.
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0: Sightless, Wage War, Blindfold is what you heard. Nickelback, the song you know, or one of the songs you know from the band, even though you pretend like you don't like them, I think that's over now. I think it's safe to like Nickelback again. Come out of the shadows. Shinedown is on the way, so is Autumn Kings.
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8: Here's the Storm Team Temps forecast from 92.7 The Rock. Tonight, clear and overnight low is 50. Friday, mostly sunny, a high of 83. Saturday, a sunny sky and a high of 84. But by Saturday night, a really good chance of rain, which could last into at least the first part of the day on Sunday. From Storm Team 10, I'm Kevin Orpert.

0: We all have our motivators. Let down. Do it for the love. I'm doing it for the money. Playing Creed and Avenged Sevenfold and From Ashes to New. 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
5: Here's the Storm Team 10 forecast from 92.7 The Rock. Tonight, clear, an overnight low of 50. Friday, mostly sunny, a high of 83. Saturday, a sunny sky and a high of 84. But by Saturday night, a really good chance of rain, which could last into at least the first part of the day on Sunday. From Storm Team 10, I'm Kevin Orpert.
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2: Here's the Storm Team 10 forecast from 92.7 The Rock. Tonight, clear, an overnight low of 50. Friday, mostly sunny, a high of 83. Saturday, a sunny sky and a high of 84. But by Saturday night, a really good chance of rain, which could last into at least the first part of the day on Sunday. From Storm Team 10, I'm Kevin Orpert.

0: day doesn't mean you have to work all day, right? 92.7 The Rock. 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

I want to know the story behind this. 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Foo Fighters, that's what you just heard. You are hearing now Disturbed. 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

0: 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I mean, they're still a thing. 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Are they still a thing? I don't know. 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And we'll play their newest.
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3: Here's the Storm Team 10 forecast from 92.7 The Rock. Tonight, clear, an overnight low of 50. Friday, mostly sunny, a high of 83. Saturday, a sunny sky and a high of 84. But by Saturday night, a really good chance of rain, which could last into at least the first part of the day on Sunday. From Storm Team 10, I'm Kevin Orpert.
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6: Here's the Storm Team 10 forecast from 92.7 The Rock. Tonight, clear, an overnight low of 50. Friday, mostly sunny, a high of 83. Saturday, a sunny sky and a high of 84. But by Saturday night, a really good chance of rain, which could last into at least the first part of the day on Sunday. From Storm Team 10, I'm Kevin Orpert.

0: Chevelle.
1: Yeah, they're on tour next year. Great band live. What's going on? Johnny Rock with you. So glad to be here. Yeah, I'm faking it.

0: Fooled. 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Next.
1: And Doug.
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0: Rattle the Cage, latest from Nickelback. Hey, speaking of butthole surfers, there's Nickelback. 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

Starless, latest from A Perfect Circle. A lot of buzz on A Perfect Circle this week. They announced their tour dates for 2027. It's going to be spectacular. Johnny Rock doing my thing. Sleep Theory.

0: Latest from Cage the Elephant. That's beaches in Tennessee. Oh, I've spent a few vacations on the beaches in Tennessee. Don't ask. Johnny Rock on the overnight, breaking my Benjamin and my diary in half. Next.
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0: Fozzie, I know evil. Well, of course I know evil. Who do you think hired me? Johnny Rock doing my thing, the fighting foos for yous. 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

0: I Want to Believe, that's In This Moment, featuring Dayseeker. I'm Johnny Rock, featuring Very Little Talent. How's that?
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What are you tripping? STP with me. How's your overnight? Yeah? Oh, don't worry. Soon it'll be morning. See what I did there? And now? Yeah, forget it.

0: Tom Morello, Rage Against the Machine guitarist. He just put on a great big festival. The Power to the People, Boogie Woogie thing. That was the real name of it. They made him cut it in half, but now it's just Tom Morello, the Boogie Woogie, I think.
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0: Forget it. 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Well, outstanding.
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0: That's Motionless in White, R.I.P. with me, Johnny Rock on the Overnight. 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Next.
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0: Why, yes, I am a little crestfallen. How about you? Johnny Rock on the overnight. What's going on? Did you get... Oh, you haven't got... Well, I know. It's the middle of the... Okay. Maybe tomorrow? I'll stop asking.
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Latest from the Foos, that's Window. Yeah, the Foo Fighters opened up for AC/DC recently, the second time in a month. My tickets must have been lost in the mail. My apologies, Dave Grohl.

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0: That's Avatar, Crying Fire. Johnny Rock in the studio. I just broke some stuff, and it inspired me to play Limp Bizkit. 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

0: 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That's Cold. One of the many bands named after Robin Williams movies. My favorite? The World According to Garp. 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
2: We're having an argument off the air here.
3: What are you talking about?
2: Well, we're ordering bagels.
4: Taking my time.
2: And,
3: obviously.
2: I have asked for, I want a sesame seed, please.
4: Yes.
2: Raisin would be okay. Blueberries third.
3: But what do you want for lunch,
4: though? That's
3: good
4: to know.
3: About lunchtime is when the bagels will be there, though. But go ahead.
2: And then a chick has ordered a so-called everything bagel.
3: Love it. The only bagel to order.
2: And the problem is, if they put an everything bagel in the box, it ruins the other bagels.
3: Of course not.
4: They separate them.
3: They wrap them up in tiny little bags. It's the place I get bagels from.
2: They should be in a separate
3: bag. But an everything bagel could help any bagel on the face of the earth.
2: No.
3: If stuff falls off.
5: Not a blueberry?
3: That's another. Hard no, blueberries. Blueberries and blueberry bagels.
2: Separate but equal. Read the Constitution. The everything bagel should be in a different...
3: Sesame seed. Why don't they just call that the piece of paper bagel? Here's what this tastes like. Oh, it tastes like paper.
2: But that does lead to my discussion with Pat Godwin earlier this week. I was in Alexandria, Virginia. Went to a restaurant and ordered a delightful breakfast. And it was, I didn't know what this was called. It was an oblong, slightly slender bagel. I'd say about 8 inches long. At its, what is that, apogee? What's the word I'm looking for? The point is, there were two poached eggs in the middle.
3: Oh.
2: And then some sort of salsa and some avocado. It was absolutely delicious. But it really was called a Jerusalem bagel. And Pat, you thought, what now?
6: Oh, they use cheeses of Nazareth.
2: Yes, top it with some cheeses of Nazareth, which is a delightful joke.
6: Oh, thank you.
2: And if I ever make one, I'm going to get some cheeses. And didn't we determine that there actually is a store in Nazareth, Pennsylvania called Cheeses of Nazareth?
6: Yeah, there has been for a while,
2: That must be a fun
6: place.
2: They
6: have fun. Yeah.
2: They do. They do. And I hope that doesn't offend anyone. And if it does, lighten up. Okay. now, this is a complicated letter, although it's very short.
3: Letter. Okay.
2: It's very short, but I'm going to have Mr. Oskey explain the background.
3: Really?
2: This involves Jeffrey's home and a tree and your neighbor. Can you give us the short version?
5: I had a huge limb fall in my yard. And I was waiting for the weekend to get the chainsaw to chop it up. I noticed 2 days later my neighbor had taken the gigantic limb out of my yard and taken it over into his yard and put it behind the barn to take care of himself. I took it as a slight as a man.
3: Okay.
5: That someone would come in. Look, I can handle my limbs.
3: And that's, and it's in my yard. Check the property.
5: So I went into his yard and drug it back into my yard.
3: All right.
2: Yeah, and I think any amateur psychologist such as myself would say this shows that you're very, very concerned about your own masculinity. We have this letter from Afton.
3: No, that's not true at all.
2: Writing, Jeff, you're worried about another man taking your man log out of your yard, but you don't own your own chainsaw? Go be a man and buy one.
5: That's a good point. I can't even argue that point.
2: Then he says, P.S. Happy birthday.
5: Oh, thanks.
2: Okay, so are you going to borrow a chainsaw this weekend?
5: Well, that's the thing. My dad has a chainsaw that I bought him as a gift.

0: that I was going to borrow. Yes, I'm cutting it up this weekend. I've had multiple people tell me I was in the right, and I've had a few guys that were like, hey, if a guy did that for me, I would give him a beer and stop being such a bitch.
1: Yes, I agree.
0: And I can't argue that either, but I don't like the guy in general.
2: I was going to say, based on your past relationship, this is why it's weird.
0: Yeah, like,
2: you're not
0: he
2: buddies.
0: And I don't talk.
2: Yeah.
3: Okay.
0: If we did, it'd be a whole dip. But no, we don't have a relationship.
4: Well, maybe this is a large olive branch. or like an olive limb, and you could use this to
0: it was maple,
4: increase your rapport with the gentleman next door.
2: Jeff, I would let you use my chainsaw, except I heard that you have to oil a chainsaw, but they didn't mean olive oil.
0: Oh, no.
2: That's a true story. Yeah.
0: Oh.
2: I put olive oil in the chainsaw to lubricate it, and you're not supposed to do that.
3: Huh. Yeah,
0: they have this thing called a chain oil.
2: Yeah. That
4: but one don't put that in a salad.
2: No.
5: Jeff, if that hits skin, is there a cutoff? I mean, in regards to the thing stopping?
4: No. Cut your arm off.
2: No, with a chainsaw, no.
4: Don't, if you're not, get a pro.
5: They need a smart saw.
3: Chainsaws should not be legal.
4: Yeah, chainsaws.
2: Oh, that's so fun, though.
4: Only let them, you've really got to know what you're doing.
5: Ooh.
3: They have little baby chainsaws on.
2: That's what I have.
3: Amazon.
2: Not that.
3: Go by crazy.
4: Yeah, you can still lop off your hand. Yeah. Be careful.
0: Yeah.
4: We have been talking about a problem that I've had a couple times where I've inadvertently gotten the wrong car.
2: More than a couple.
3: You do it monthly? No. 5 times a year?
4: No. But
3: 10 times a year?
4: I got to be very careful. Jeff and I often go out to eat lunch, and that place we go, have you ever noticed there's a guy that has my exact car?
0: Yeah, I always think
2: that
0: we're there.
2: That whole neighborhood has that car.
4: not the white one, and certainly not the M series.
3: No, wait, not
5: the M series.
3: Not the white neighborhood? What are you talking about?
2: It's a little south, yeah.
3: Oh. Well, that explains.
4: Dear Bob and Tom Show, talk about getting into the wrong car. We were going for a concert. We were going to a concert, and we stopped at the local Myers gas station. I went in to grab something. I came out, got back in the car, looked out the window, and thought, wow, the car in front of us, it looks like my buddies are in that car. I had my head down. I was looking for something in my wallet for a minute or two. I finally looked up, and there were three dudes looking at me like, who the hell are you? We all laughed. I got out of the car, went back to the right car. Signed, Greg.
3: Huh.
4: So, hey, we're going to the concert. You guys all look the same. Got a similar car. Why not?
0: You know who I bet never gets in the wrong car? Ace. That's why he keeps his window like that, so he doesn't confuse
2: the plastic window reminds everyone.
6: Years ago, I was at a big box store, and I came out, and there was another same bank, make and model. Oh, that's not mine.
2: Not mine. It has a window. Yeah. Yeah.
4: Wow.
2: Did your family do the trick where, like, whoever runs into the store or runs into the gas station, while they're inside, you move the car?
0: Oh, yeah.
5: Oh, absolutely.
2: Okay, yeah. My parents did that to us as kids all the time. And just howled. So you come out, you walk to where you thought the car was, and then your family's, like, around the corner, and they're watching you, and they're laughing. And,
0: oh, yeah. Yeah.
4: They don't even have to do that with me. they just park. I get out, come back out, forgot where they parked. I can't focus on stuff like that. I'm too busy.
3: You do the thing where you pick them up when they come out of the store, and you roll up, and they reach for the door, and you pull ahead.
2: Yeah.
3: Hilarious.
4: I see. I read this not to get in trouble.
3: Well,
2: okay, this is like the third time you've looked at me and said something like that this morning.
4: Well, yeah, this is not my perspective. This is not my point of view, I should say.
2: Okay.
3: You're just the messenger?
4: Yes. Yes, we know. This all started with, who was it that said they use secret deodorant?
0: Al.
4: Okay, Al Jackson, a man.
2: Mm-hmm.
3: I got to get him some men in gel. Unscented men in gel never disappoints.
2: Yeah, but your armpits are wet.
3: It's the workhorse of the industry. Stay out of my armpits.
2: No gel.
3: Love the gel.
0: Hate.
4: There are products that, for whatever reason, are pitched for certain ethnic groups, certain genders, et cetera, et cetera.
2: Uh-huh.
3: And the lady cigarettes have flowers on the cigarette boxes.
4: I mean, the tobacco companies know what they're doing. If there's, I can give you, there's a certain ethnicity in the day that would be focused on a certain cigarette.
2: Right.
4: The billboards appeared in certain neighborhoods. They're not stupid.
3: What do you have to read?
4: The liquor companies, they know who drinks their booze.
3: What do you have to read, Tom?
4: Well, we had a letter from a guy who said that he uses a number of products designed for women, and the joke was, he said, a mop,
0: right,
4: a dishwasher.

0: sure is long. Okay, I get it.
1: Attaboy.
2: I wouldn't say joke.
0: Here's the sequel.
1: Observation.
0: Dear Tom, regarding your letter about the guy using ladies' appliances, washer, dryer, dishwasher, etc. I tried to load the dishwasher last night, and she rolled over and told me to leave her alone.
3: Wow.
0: Thank you, Bill. You see, I'll explain it to you, Mr. Herr.
1: I'll explain it to you.
2: Dude, you're not helping this.
1: No, not at all.
2: You're going to make it worse.
1: Hey, dear Bob and Tom Show.
0: I've been making everything worse today.
2: Yeah,
0: I blame him.
1: It's not just today, pal.
2: We only been here for 45 minutes.
1: I know, and it's going to get worse. Dear Bob and Tom Show, greetings from Vienna, Austria.
2: Oh.
0: I saw this letter. This is great.
2: I did, too.
1: I'm here for work. Had to experience what McDonald's was like in another country. In a nutshell, we should be ashamed. For starters, they have a coffee and pastry counter separate from the food counter. You can order anything from a double espresso to a chocolate torte.
0: And McDonald's has really stepped up their coffee program here in the USA, too.
1: Their version of an Egg McMuffin is like the American version. 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
0: Tasty muff.
1: Tasty muff.
0: Okay, that's, they're probably not aware of what they're doing there.
1: That's Ron. Normally in Phoenix.
0: Currently in Austria?
1: Currently in Austria.
0: Okay, well, thanks very much,
1: Vienna,
0: Ron.
1: Austria.
0: Tasty muff. You think someone might pull them aside and go, hey, by the way.
3: You know, they might know what they're doing.
0: You think so?
3: Yeah, yeah. Maybe they're being a little cheeky.
0: Okay.
1: Cheeky.
0: Now, on a sweet note, the old kids say the darndest things note. 4 years old, she's Lila. She calls our small trampoline the jumpaline.
1: Yeah.
0: Makes perfect sense. Last evening would be described by 4 year old Lila as yesternight, which makes perfect sense.
1: Yeah.
0: And she calls popsicles possibles.
4: I have a possible.
1: You know, when you have a popsicle, it's almost like anything's possible.
0: Oh, they're nice.
1: That's exactly right.
0: Yeah.
2: Our kids all had those things, right? The words that they mix up. My daughter Addie said Hannah-sizer. It wasn't hand sanitizer. It was Hannah-sizer.
0: And I approve of this.
2: I like it, too.
1: To this day, my daughter, she was 5 or 6. She wanted to look at the Mazagine. And I said, no, you know what? Here. Look at the Mazagine. And it's been Mazagine in the family ever since.
3: Yeah, my brother Jackie was Hank-a-burger for hamburger. Isn't that cute?
1: Hank-a-burger. And then he robbed a bank or something, right?
3: Yeah, well, we don't talk about that. We don't talk about the bank-a-burglar.
1: The bank-a-burglary?
0: This is a hats off to Miss Hooker for helping coordinate this. After being a decades-long member of the Morning Breath Club, and by the way, the Morning Breath Club was established in the beginning. It was only for people that listened to the first break of the show. Then it evolved into the first hour of the program.
1: Then it evolved into him trying to start a club and never starting the club and promising shirts every month and nothing ever happening and then yelling at us because we didn't come up with shirts.
2: Was there a certificate, though, at some point?
0: Yes. The Morning Breath Club is official.
2: Yeah.
0: By the way, this comes to us from Brandon, who then writes, I was thrilled to finally receive the mythical Morning Breath Club T-shirt that Tom has been promising for so long.
1: It has become a myth, yeah. It's mythical.
0: He goes, I celebrated by going to see the band Here Come the Mummies last night.
1: Boy, he lives in a Bob and Tom world, don't he?
0: They rock.
1: Wow.
0: Yeah, when I first heard about the band Here Come the Mummies, I had no idea. I thought it was, you know, four guys, you know, doing the Monster Mash. I had no idea that it was these incredibly skilled horn players and musicians. If you get a chance, check out Here Come the Mummies. Now, I have started the Halloween decorating at my house. Anybody else?
1: Anything on the inside? You said you put your skeletons up.
0: Yeah, the skeletons are up. But I've got to figure out a way to light them because now the trees have grown out and they're kind of blocking it.
2: Oh, I have something for you.
0: What's that?
2: It looks like a spade, but it has a light on it, so you just stick it in the ground and you can point it exactly where you want it. That's what I use up for my wreaths at Christmas.

0: Oh, cool.
1: Yeah.
0: Yeah, well, let me know how that works. Mm-hmm. I did go to a very, very scary haunted house last night.
1: Oh.
0: It's made to look like a voting booth.
1: Mm-hmm.
0: And,
1: yeah.
2: Is that right?
3: You got me.
0: you thought I was having a conversation, yes. Didn't you? Oh, sorry.
1: Just kidding.
2: Percentage-wise, how many of your conversations are just setting up jokes? Like 70%, 80%?
0: At least.
2: Yeah.
0: I try.
2: That's what I thought.
0: This is interesting. We were talking about the great movie The French Connection.
2: Because Popeye's chicken is evidently named after Popeye Doyle.
0: And if somebody told me that, I would have said, no, it's got to be named after Popeye the Sailor Man.
2: Right.
0: But Popeye's chicken will tell you it was named after Popeye Doyle, who was the portrayed by Gene Hackman in the great Academy Award-winning movie, The French Connection. What was that, 70, 71, 72?
2: Along in there.
0: And it's got a famous car chase scene in it.
2: Mm-hmm.
0: According to Bruce, he said, the car chase scene in The French Connection was filmed without permission from the city of New York.
2: That's why it's so good.
0: Right. The largely live traffic they encountered actually caused an accident with one guy's car. By the way, that accident scene was left in the final edit of the movie.
3: Wow. That's cool.
0: Because typically when they make, if you've ever been around the location movie, they have cops everywhere and everything's blocked off.
3: Oh yeah,
0: but that's the way to go underground. Anything, do you have anything else over there, by the way?
2: Actually I do. We were talking about ottomans.
0: Yes,
2: footstools.
0: Yeah, what do you call them?
2: This is from Darren. I'm a British English.
4: Hello, Darren.
2: I listen to you devotedly on my 40-minute commute to teach English to upperclassmen at Southern Door High in lovely Door County, Wisconsin.
0: Nice.
2: Oh, I lost Door County in a divorce.
3: Well.
2: Anyway, Europeans of a certain age use the French word pronounced pouffet for an ottoman, phonetically spelled P-O-O-F hyphen A.
1: Hmm.
2: We also use footrest for the sticking out mechanism of a recliner. Have a good day.
0: The sticking out mechanism?
2: Is called the footrest. But okay. The ottoman, to some Europeans, they call it a pouffet.
0: Well, because we have a letter from a lady that she when you pull the thing back on one of those lounge chairs, she called it the kicker outer.
2: The kicker outer.
0: Which makes perfect sense.
1: Pretty good.
5: When she puts her feet up, you can see her pouffet.
2: That was so good, you rushed it to get it out. I like it.
5: I couldn't wait to say it.
2: I know.
0: I understand.
2: And it didn't hurt at all.
0: I understand in certain counties in Wisconsin, you can smell her pouffet.
1: Oh.
2: See, once again, you are on a roll, my friend.
0: Not the pouffet of the gentleman who.
2: Pouffet spelled, by the way, P-O-U-F-F-E.
1: I like it.
2: Pouffet, a soft, low, upholstered seat or footstool with no back or sides.
0: Oh, the French James Bond dated pouffet galore.
2: Sweet, sweet pouffet.
0: Yeah.
2: Maybe we could say that now.
0: Yeah. The porn version of that brown finger. Really unattractive. Very unappealing.
2: Another home run, pal. Another home run.
6: We're going to do this until we get it right.
7: No, seriously. Really?
6: More Bob and Tom Extra is coming up.
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15: I can't

0: believe the laws in this country.
1: You got that right. That's why I'm voting for Chick McGee for Congress.
0: Chick McGee? Never heard of him.
1: You've never heard of Chick McGee? Why, he's the Rosa Parks of excessive public masturbation.
0: You mean he did it on a bus?
1: I'm not sure, but probably, yeah.
0: Well, I guess he does stand for the little guy. Not like his opponent, Jack Wilson. This year, I think I'm going to vote Jack off the ballot and pull the handle of Chick McGee for Congress.
2: Hello, I'm Chick McGee, and I'm running for Congress in your district. Masturbation is no crime, and I promise you that as your congressman, I'll take a hard stance in Washington. Right after I take a nap.
3: This message paid for by the friends of Chick McGee, Paul Rubin's treasurer.
2: Oh, yeah.
4: Oh, yeah.
5: We know what you need. Here's another healthy dose of Bob and Tom Extra.
6: Dear Bob and Tom Show.
7: Yes.
6: Chatting with my adult daughter the other day, we were discussing what to have for dinner. She had a suggestion. She was drawing a blank on the particular item, so she started blurting out the description. You know, the pasta pillows. They're like Italian Pop-Tarts. She started to panic.
8: That's good.
6: And I said, do you mean ravioli? Okay.
8: That's a good one.
6: Yeah.
9: Pasta pillows is great.
8: Yeah.
7: Why isn't it pasta pillows?
9: Yes.
6: And I believe, I think it's, is it Josh and I that agree that, is it the Chef Boyardee ravioli in the can that is actually quite tasty?
9: Yeah, yeah, I love it.
8: Oh, it has a place, for sure.
9: Absolutely love it.
6: Yeah, okay. Ooh,
9: and
6: okay.
9: They never give you enough ravioli at the restaurant. That's for sure.
6: Yes.
9: Oh, what are those, six? Yeah, thanks, guys. My thimble runneth over.
7: It's ridiculous. I've been served four before.
9: Oh, I would.
7: And I thought, well, you're not done. Where's the other plate?
9: I would have thought I was on candid camera.
7: Yes.
6: Is St. Louis famous for...
9: toasted ravioli.
8: Yeah, fried.
6: And what is that?
9: Deep fried, so they take beef ravioli
6: right. And
9: deep fry it instead of boiling it.
6: Do they put it in a sauce?
8: You dip it.
9: Yeah, exactly. You dip it in a meat sauce, a bolognese or a marinara.
6: Oh, so you do it while you're bowling. Sounds good. does the sauce get a hold of your finger?
9: It can, yeah.
6: Okay.
7: That's what those dryers are for.
9: Right, you lick your fingers and you dry them over the...
6: Just asking. Have you ever been at a bowling alley with the dryers and not straddled it and made some kind of off-color joke?
7: You know what? I've managed to do that every time.
9: Same, but I like the joke.
6: Yeah, I usually do my Marilyn Monroe.
9: Yeah, so that's... You and I are bowling today.
6: I do. I do a quick happy birthday, Mr. President.
7: And then you take your bowling towel and put it in front of you, and it furls up.
6: Yes. Exactly. Oh, that's a new variation. I've got to take a towel next time I go.
7: I like that very much.
6: I promised an update on this story. We had a little bit of this before, and I had never seen the word of flatus. F-L-A-T-U-S, and the context is scientists are trying to develop a baseline for what normal flatus production looks like, and what they're doing is they're counting farts.
9: Yes. I know the difference between flatus and flatulence.
6: Let me give you a little background.
9: All right.
6: According to this news account from Eureka Alert, scientists have created so-called smart underwear capable of measuring human flatulence.
9: Eureka Alert.
6: Yeah. Like the word eureka.
9: I know, but do they realize eureka is in there? And we're talking farts?
6: The smart underwear is designed to help patients suffering with intestinal gas issues.
9: I see.
6: It's a wearable device that snaps discreetly into any underwear using electrochemical sensors to track intestinal gas production, or flatus. Using the device, researchers found that healthy adults produced flatus on an average of 32 times per day.
9: You've pretty much defined it. Flatus is the gas. Flatulence is the passing of the gas.
8: Huh.
9: So when you have flatulence, yeah.
6: And this is a quote. I'm going to read this just as written. They are hoping to develop various people to develop a so-called human flatus atlas.
9: A flatus atlas.
6: Boy, that's got to be a...
7: Is that right?
6: It's got to be a popular book at the bookstores.
9: If they don't call it flatus earthers, what are they doing?
6: Hi, I'd like to buy the new John Green novel. And do you have the flatus atlas? I'd like it. Jesus. That's interesting.
9: Hmm.
6: So they have high... I guess so. It's got a counting device, does it?
9: It must also...
7: like a clicker?
9: I don't understand what they're... Does it say that they're tracking bacteria in the flatus?
6: No,
9: like stomach? Are they trying to get a gut biome read? Or what are they doing?

0: I understand for the ladies, they've got a different thing, boxer queefs.
1: Mm.
0: They had,
2: boxer queefs.
1: That's a different atlas.
2: Yeah,
1: when
2: yeah.
1: you're measuring those,
0: much more popular, yeah. by the way.
2: If you have flatulence, actual flat is coming out.
1: You're in trouble.
2: That's you, there's yeah. a perforation yeah. somewhere.
1: Yes.
3: Good Lord, see a doctor.
2: Yeah.
1: yeah, you need a test.
0: It's time now to head over.
2: Ace doesn't have a vagina.
4: Well,
2: I take it back.
0: I meant holes in his underwear.
1: Oh, sorry.
0: We've discussed that at great length here in the program. Sitting in for Christy Lee, I can see her. She's right there. It's Jess Hooker at the Incogni News Desk. What's going on?
1: The former keyboard player from the band known as Yes, Rick Wakeman, put on a special concert for an unusual audience. An enclosure of 150 so-called moon bears.
2: Oh, I kind of don't like that they're in an enclosure. Yeah. I wanted them to be able to roam.
1: Wait till you find out why they're in
0: well,
1: the enclosure.
0: Well, no. But, I mean, these bears have been rescued.
1: Okay.
0: And they're now in a proper enclosure.
1: Like
0: were being pretty much tortured before.
3: Tortured.
1: The 77-year-old performed.
2: I was just trying to have a fun image of bears in a concert area
1: yeah,
2: walking around.
0: No, they are, but they're
2: not necessarily bring up the animal torture. I could have waited 30 seconds.
0: Could have been eliminated from this.
3: You know, Tom.
2: You know, you're let me tell you how radio works. Let me tell you how conversation works. Let me tell you how interacting with other people works. Let me tell you how comedy works. Let me tell you how...
0: No, we're enjoying this.
2: Yeah, we are.
1: We are.
2: Anyway, you don't have any... Jess, please go ahead.
1: The 77-year-old performed live on a Yamaha grand piano positioned outside a bear sanctuary in Tam Dao National Park in Vietnam. Mr. Wakeman had written some new compositions, especially for the rescued bears.
3: Oh, Lord.
1: The concert aimed to raise awareness of moon bears kept in cruel conditions for the extraction of their bile. Bile is extracted from bears for traditional Chinese medicine by putting a needle into their gallbladder and drawing it out.
2: Well, does it kill them?
1: No.
2: Well, what's the problem here?
0: It's horrible. They're kept
2: yeah, of course,
0: in cramped enclosures.
1: It has been banned in countries including China and Vietnam. Some bears are still kept in captivity in cramped enclosures.
2: Ah.
0: Yeah, so they've rescued these bears, and Rick Wakeman doing a nice thing.
1: Yeah, that's
2: so
1: sweet.
2: Rick Wakeman played for the Bears.
1: Yep.
0: There he is.
2: Was there any money raised? Was there any...
3: Can he not play music for people anymore?
0: What's... Sure.
3: Just really?
0: Just doing something fun. And again, Rick Wakeman something is well fun. Known for his great sense of humor.
1: I thought I was going to see a rocker. That guy's not a rocker.
0: He's almost 80.
1: That's like a piano teacher.
0: Yeah.
1: Yeah.
0: He's a great piano player.
1: No, I wanted long hair
0: by
1: and
0: the
1: leather
0: way,
1: pants.
2: I still don't understand why he did this.
0: To raise awareness that these poor moon bears are being abused by
2: you couldn't,
0: psychos that are making fake Chinese medicine.
2: I mean, how much awareness is raised, and let's be honest, by Rick Wakeman?
1: Yeah.
0: We're talking about it.
2: That's because you're an idiot.
0: No, it's because I
3: you
0: like
3: You think it. Rick Wakeman is still
2: right.
3: viable.
0: Those early Yes albums with Rick Wakeman are great.
2: That's inconsequential
3: no.
2: to
3: no,
2: this.
3: Absolutely.
1: I wonder if music is beneficial to the rehabilitation of these bears.
2: If so, I would hope that would be in the
1: that
2: story.
1: That would be the reason. Yeah. Well, Tom edits these stories, so.
4: Well, there's
1: know.
4: No one there listening. It's just him and a piano. He's in a cage. It doesn't make any sense.
2: Right.
0: The bears are enjoying
3: what could it. Be, could it be the fact that Rick Wakeman might indeed be losing it? Could that be? Is that a possibility?
4: Or it's a stunt, maybe to promote stuff he's doing? Or
1: yeah.
4: I know it's a good cause.
2: Because here's the thing: you have two headlines side by side. Which one's going to raise more awareness? Keyboardist from Yes plays music for bears, or bears being tortured? Let's help.
1: Yeah.
2: Second one raises awareness.
0: But no, but a lot of people aren't going to read the one about bears being tortured.
2: They're going to clamor for the Rick Wakeman article?
0: if they're fans of the great band, yes, I've seen all good people.
1: Mm.
0: Right?
2: Yeah. Yeah, that's one of their songs, yeah. I am a Yes fan.
0: Wakeman's pretty funny. He's talked about when Yes got so boring, he'd forget where he was, and he thought, if I can't remember where I is...
3: Boring? He said it was boring?
2: Live on stage?
0: He's not in this version of Yes.
3: Of course not. That's the one that was successful and popular?
4: The big hit.
3: I bet he hated Roundabout, too. Did he hate Roundabout? That sounds like something Rick Wakeman would say.

0: he's on that one. I don't know why am I sharing microphones?
1: 19th movement
0: the
1: of
0: the musical illiterate.
1: I call it musical colitis. And if you don't like, I can just you and Rick Wakeman are probably at the same meetings. If they don't.
2: And by the way, Rick, if you're listening, we don't dislike you.
1: No, I do.
2: Oh,
1: yeah.
2: I want
0: Rick in here.
1: Oh, we do have a ramp. Okay,
0: he's one of the great senses of humor in the world of rock and roll. Did you ever meet him, Pat?
3: No.
0: Did you ever have John Anderson from Yes?
3: Yes, I actually got the chance to see.
1: Give me three examples. Shut up, Pat. Give me three examples of Rick Wakeman's amazing sense of humor.
0: Okay, you'll have to watch his acceptance speech at the Rock and Roll Hall of Fame. He tells a great joke.
1: Well, what is it?
0: I'm not going to do it. It was a little
3: embarrassing. He didn't need to take that moment to tell a long joke.
4: Okay.
1: So it is possible that he is losing it, like I said 10 minutes ago.
3: The other members of Yes.
1: He's playing for Bears.
3: The other members of Yes looked annoyed.
1: That's explaining why he wasn't in this version of the band.
0: No, he wasn't. No.
1: The melodic good version that
0: almost everyone
1: enjoyed?
0: That was the story.
1: Is this the most popular song from the band? Yes. Period. End of story.
0: No.
1: Roundabout
0: would be.
3: No. This is actually more popular, believe it or not. I don't like it that much. I like Roundabout a lot more.
0: Okay.
1: Is that not Wakeman singing Roundabout?
0: No, it's
3: that's
0: John Anderson.
3: He did do our show, and he sang "Give Me Some Lovin'" by Steve Winwood.
0: Yeah, we had him on. He was great.
1: John Anderson, the Window Baron, right? Anderson Windows?
2: That's right.
1: Yeah.
3: A lot of people don't know that.
1: I was surprised to find out.
0: Yeah, he says, I've seen all good people through this nice clean window
1: that I just
0: installed.
1: That's right.
0: No, when Wakeman was accepting the award, I think he was sort of taking the piss out of the fact that when Yes started doing whatever it was, Tales from Topographic Oceans and those endless jam.
1: That sounds like that's right up Wakeman's alley, though.
0: No, he laughed at it. He
1: didn't he have like nine keyboards on stage?
3: Yeah,
0: he jokes about that, too. Because there was a... I'll talk to you, Miss Hooper.
4: Okay.
0: There was a time when...
2: he thinks you're interested.
0: When before... Did you ever go see a band...
4: I still have to fake that I'm interested.
0: Did you ever see a band that had like 12... The guy has 12 keyboards surrounded by them?
4: Yes.
0: Yeah, there was a time when when they had to do that.
4: I did see Yes. Yeah, that was my first rock concert.
0: But now they can just do it with a handful.
1: No, Yes.
0: Oh, we're doing Who's On First? Oh, good.
2: We are not.
1: And I just want to say that Josh has taken this arguing with you to a whole new level.
0: I appreciate it.
2: It's fun to experiment with.
1: I did it for a long time, and I'm tired.
3: You're not experimenting. That comes from the heart, my friend.
1: I try to get in there every now and then, but I just don't have it. You're amazing.
0: So we're helping the Moon Bears out.
2: I hope so.
0: And do you know why they call them Moon Bears?
2: Why?
0: Did you get a picture of one, Jason?
2: Yeah. There was one in the background of Wick Rickman's photo.
1: Yeah. Face like a moon?
2: They look like little black bears.
3: Paws over his ears.
0: Looks like a half moon in their chest.
4: Oh, okay.
1: What are we being punished for now?
0: They can be big.
1: First our gallbladders, now this. Somebody help us.
0: Oh, okay, well.
2: Can you go back to taking our bile?
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3: Here's some extra. 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
4: I'm Chicken. Hello, Tom. We have one more letter, and it's specifically for Josh.
5: I'm right here.
4: Are you ready?
6: Yeah.
4: Good morning, crew. My name is Sean. I started working this summer at the Coliseum Hockey Rink in Indianapolis at the Indiana State Fairgrounds. We just got the rink up and running.
5: I've seen a couple fuel games there.
4: And was talking to the rink manager. They have classes that are open to the public on how to drive a Zamboni.
7: Oh, that's fun.
8: Josh.
4: Paul, the rink manager, and I were chatting about your show, both longtime listeners, and Josh's love for hockey, and thought it would be fun to invite Josh out one morning to learn how to drive a Zamboni.
5: Oh, that would be fun.
4: Is this something you're interested in? Then we've got contact numbers, and there you go.
8: Have you done it before?
5: No. I would be happy just riding on it.
8: Yeah?
4: I would imagine that there's something to it. It'd be like a boat, but on land, because you got, slide a lot. You have to anticipate.
6: And didn't we find out there's the Zamboni, then there's like an off-brand? It's like a lesser.
4: I don't know.
8: A lesser Zamboni?
5: The Shamboni, we'll call it.
6: I don't know.
4: That sounds familiar.
6: That'd be really fun.
5: Yeah, that would be fun. Yeah,
6: I've always been a big fan. That's a great word for little kids to try to learn.
8: Zamboni?
6: Yeah, look, the Zamboni. Because it's such a fun machine to see. when you were little, remember how cool it was? They'd come out and get the ice all clean.
8: I never went when I was little.
4: Kind of.
6: Oh, sorry.
8: Yeah.
4: You would stand there
8: and look at the Zamboni. Well, my mom was a big ice skater. I guess we did go a couple times, but...
6: Now, we did have this photograph that was sent by a friend of Josh's.
5: Is that correct? Photograph! Yes, yeah, my friend Chelsea sent that.
6: And if we could post that again. It's a penny farthing, one of those old bicycles that has the giant front wheel.
4: Hilarious.
6: And then the small rear wheel. And it's on a bike rack on the back of an SUV.
5: Yeah.
6: Pretty funny. Got this letter.
8: Wonder where they were going.
6: Dear Bob and Tom. Dear Bob and Tom Show, my dad worked for the penny farthing company. He was a big wheel there. Thank you very much.
8: You stopped the show for that?
6: Because then he says, wouldn't it be cool to get a penny farthing and put those ape hanger handlebars on it? That would be hilarious. The guy, you got your arms way up.
5: Man, those always concern me.
8: They look so uncomfortable. Like it,
5: right? Yeah.
8: Right?
4: Wouldn't your hands go to sleep?
8: Yeah.
5: I feel like even the slightest turn, you're wiping out. I don't know.
8: Yeah. Well, and the blood all, like he said, all the blood rushes down your arm. It has to be like, ugh.
6: I don't know. You see him out there every once in a while.
5: You do? Yeah.
4: Sure do.
6: Did you have the bicycle with the banana seat?
4: I did. My favorite bike ever. A leopard seat.
5: There was a generational change where that was only for girls, man.
4: Yeah.
5: Any boy on a bicycle.
8: Banana seat? Really?
5: Yep.
8: Oh, that's sad.
4: Boy, not us. I had a Vroom, too.
5: We weren't even interested in a bicycle seat. It was so not for boys.
6: Really?
5: Yeah.
6: The so-called banana seat?
5: Yeah, sorry. Yeah, the no, bicycle seats.
8: You don't want a bicycle seat. You just want to sit on the post.
5: That'd
8: be fun.
6: I was very confused.
5: No, thank you. Yeah, banana seats.
4: You don't
5: remember
4: the Vroom, do you? It had a key.
6: Yes.
4: You stick it in there, and it'd make an engine sound.
6: The Vroom Racer.
5: I've never seen it. I'm only aware of it.
6: It replaced putting a baseball card with a clothespin back there, which I, of course, did.
5: I thought with a clothespin, they stayed on their own.
4: A baseball card, and then... a buddy of mine put a balloon back there.
8: What?
4: And it really did well. Yeah.
8: Huh.
4: An inflated balloon.
5: Inflated just enough to make the noise, but not too much to pop?
4: Just enough.
6: Maybe we should encourage everyone with electric bikes to get one of those, just so we know that they're coming.
4: We can hear them.
6: Yeah.
4: They do seem to be out of control a little, don't they?
6: I talked to an ER doctor

0: They keep trying to put kids' homes back together.
1: Oh, my gosh.
0: Oh, yeah, it's true. unpleasant, but true, Christy. Dear Bob and Tom Show, my three-year-old nephew was here. Our house is along the way to his grandparents' house, so he's here all the time.
2: Uh-oh.
0: Whenever he comes over, of course, we have treats for him.
1: Sure.
0: As soon as he walked into the house, he was looking for a treat. He couldn't think of where we kept him, so he said, hey, can you please open the snack door? Isn't that sweet?
2: Yes.
0: So now we call it the snack door. Nice. That's Lance in Chicago. Thank you, Lance.
3: You have to stand over him and say, that's not the name for that. Stupid. Now, here's
1: it's a pantry.
3: It's a pantry.
1: Yes.
0: All right, it's the snack door from now on. I love that name. Word. Thank you very much.
2: I call my mouth the snack door.
3: Is that right?
2: Yeah.
3: Open the snack door.
2: Get in the snack door there. Kiss me right on my snack door.
0: Well, maybe we can actually, I think we can segue right from that into
1: sports. Would you kiss me on my snack door?
3: Yeah. You and me, Tom, will kiss our snack doors. What do you think?
0: No.
2: And I call my butt the back door snack door. Because that's where the snacks come out.
1: Oh, God.
0: They're not snacks when they come out unless you're very, very sick.
2: No. They were once snacks. And I always announce that in public restrooms. Hey, this was once food I ate.
3: In sports.
0: Now, we have a sports food story with Joey Chestnut. Why don't you segue into that? That would be elegant.
3: I don't think anything we do would be considered elegant.
0: This would be.
3: I don't think it would be.
0: Seamless.
1: Oh, my gosh.
3: Well, see, I have to look for it, though, because I didn't have it.
0: That wasn't on the top of your stack?
3: Joey Chestnut, of course not.
1: That's the last
3: thing. Because we had NFL, we had Major League Baseball, we had the WNBA, we had an overtime game.
0: So you're discriminating against professional eating?
3: Joey Chestnut won the World Poutine Eating Championship.
0: It's international?
3: I really love poutine.
2: That's a rich, rich food.
3: Oh, man.
0: Mm-hmm. Wait till you hear how much he ate.
3: This happened in Toronto. He ate 21 and a quarter pounds of poutine.
2: I don't understand.
3: In 10 minutes.
1: Oh.
3: Man, oh man. Poutine, a Canadian comfort food that originated in
0: Quebec.
3: Not Quebec.
1: Quebec.
0: Ugh.
3: 13 competitive eaters took part. Chestnut collected $5,000 for the win. Well,
0: so poutine is. It's French fries.
1: Basically, French fries
2: with cheese, curds, and gravy.
1: Yeah.
3: Cheese, curd, and gravy. Sometimes you get a piece of beef in there. Yeah.
0: 21 pounds.
2: That's a ton.
3: Chestnut, though, that's not the world record. He does have the world record of poutine, 28 pounds in 2019.
2: Man, oh, man.
1: No, Pat has a song about poutine.
3: It's safe to say that he's disappointed in this showdown.
4: I like poutine, sweet, sweet poutine. I'm the best poutine eater you've ever seen. Oh, it's tart to the tongue, a tiny little taste when you get that sweet, sweet poutine in your face. I like poutine, sweet, sweet poutine.
0: Wait a minute. Christy's really leaning over and saying something to him.
3: What in the heck's going on?
4: I've just been told poutine is cheese curds on fries, so I must apologize. I grew up thinking poutine was slang for another tasty dish. That's why I sang. I like poutine, oh, that sweet, sweet poutine.
3: Mm-hmm.
4: Oh, poutine eater is a sought-after man. I can eat more than Joey Chestnut can. You know you're done with a tap to the head. You don't need a fork when you're eating in bed. Oh, I like poutine, sweet, sweet poutine.
0: Pat Godwin, ladies and gentlemen.
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3: With SRN News, I'm John Scott. President Trump is back on the road again, visiting Alaska next week to campaign for Republican candidates ahead of the midterm elections. The president will hold a rally Tuesday that aims to boost Republican Senator Dan Sullivan and Congressman Nick Begich. A serial killer may be behind a string of recent deaths in Lansing, Michigan. Police Chief Robert Backus gave details on 5 deaths in Michigan's capital city at a news conference. He says they're investigating the cases actively, and he said police are looking for trends and patterns. Reports of a second employee dying at the Irkutsk Research Anti-Plague Institute of Siberia are being denied now by Russia. The country's health watchdog says most media reports have been based on false information. This is SRN News.
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6: Here's the Storm Team 10 forecast from 92.7 The Rock. Boy, really nice Friday shaving up. It'll be warm with a gentle south breeze, a sunny sky, and a high of 84. For Friday night, mostly clear, an overnight low of 57. Saturday, more clouds moving.

0: coming in, a high of 81. And by Saturday night, some scattered showers developing. From Storm Team 10, I'm meteorologist Kevin Orford for 92.7 The Rock.
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1: Mike Toomey is our guest. So how'd you get here? Did you drive? Did you fly? Take
2: pitch the bus? Gas money?
3: Yeah, we pitched in. I've had to take a Greyhound. Which is, to me, still the worst experience of my life was doing it because the drivers tend to not want to shut up. I don't know if you've ever been on one or if you blocked it out of your mind completely. But you're pulling out, and this is 3 o'clock in the morning, home from Cleveland. It's because they're, welcome aboard Greyhound bus number 1117. We should be arriving in Chicago approximately 10:30 a.m. The bathrooms are located in the far rear of the bus if you had to use them for any reason. Also, the smoking mug, would you shut up? You know, you think you can fall asleep. Like, 45 minutes later, you know, you do that thing where you're not sure if you slept or not, and you wake up and he's like, because marriage is a big step.
4: That's right.
3: Yes, that's how that.
4: That's right.
3: And six hours later, still talking. You know, you wake up, but trick or treating was always fun by my house. We all never seemed to get none of the candy we wanted. We was always hoping for stuff like Snicker bars and peanut butter cups, Whoppers and Junior Mints, Snow Cap, Raisinette, Goober, Slowpoke, Milk Dud, Butterfinger, Baby Boo, Kit Kat, Lemon Head, Red 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
5: That's right.
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7: Hello.
0: There's Pat Godwin.
8: Hey, Chick.
0: Hey.
9: Is that the name of that hurricane?
0: Incogni?
9: Isn't it Hurricane Incogni?
0: No, it's
9: Hurricane Halitosis.
0: Esau, Shadrach, and Abednego.
9: Okay, good, yeah. Good
0: name. There's Jeff Oskey.
8: Hello.
0: There's Ace Cosby. I'm Chick McGee. We have an update on Jeff Oskey. And here's Tom.
9: Jeffrey, let's see the beard. Did you do any work?
10: I did a little work, but I was afraid to take it too far.
9: I think you need to go. You need to go one more notch.
0: Mm, yeah. See, this is the danger territory here.
7: Yeah,
10: start doing dangerous game, my friend.
0: Tell you what, though,
7: the curly look with the new haircut.
0: I was going to say, don't sleep on his hairdo.
7: Oh.
0: I want to take you out in the parking lot. That looks great.
9: And you got a little bit of, as they say, product.
10: No, I did nothing today.
9: Oh, really?
10: So that you would see why I put product in.
9: No, it looks good.
7: No, it looks good.
10: Right, but
7: dude,
10: when it's long, you have to put product in it because it would just
9: fro out.
10: Yeah. Oh, yeah.
9: It's not bad.
10: That's my nickname all through grade school.
0: Fro?
10: Fro.
0: No kidding.
10: Oh, yeah.
9: How big did it get?
10: I would say average.
7: You probably got a haircut every couple months.
10: Yeah,
7: right?
0: Darnell Hillman, or
9: Did you go Barack Obama in college or full Angela Davis?
10: I made the mistake in seventh grade to try to feather my hair.
7: Ooh.
10: Oh, that didn't work. Not when you got curly hair.
7: No.
10: That just made the fro worse.
0: My hair every now and then still feathers, and it's very embarrassing.
10: Yeah.
7: Oh, a good feather.
10: Now, people thought I had a perm when I was in grade school, which as a boy, you don't want that.
9: Yeah, I bet there are women that were jealous of you.
7: Very.
10: Yeah, but as a boy, you don't want women jealous of your hair because they're like your mom's friends.
11: I wish I had luscious hair like that.

0: And I wish I could get into that beautiful set of knockers. Oh, I'm sorry.
1: Are you telling me that you didn't sit at home on a Friday night before a big weekend and give yourself a Tony home permanent?
2: I don't even know what those are.
1: Tony home permanent, right?
0: Oh, yeah, they used to advertise that.
1: Sure.
2: Wait, you could ruin your hair at home?
0: Yeah.
1: And the smell.
0: The smell was brutal. Good. There was a really unfortunate era. The best reference point would be the movie with Kris Kristofferson and Barbara Streisand.
1: Their version of
0: A Star Is Born.
2: Oh, yeah.
0: And Barbara has the...
2: Yes.
0: And with her nose, that's a terrible look. She can look very attractive, but whoa.
2: Out there.
0: That's rough. But yeah, the home permanent thing. When we moved here, Bob got a cool apartment. And it was above a hair salon.
2: Oh.
0: And it always smelled like 1980s perm.
1: Ugh.
0: It was rough. Man. I don't know what that smell is, but it was awful.
2: Do they still do them, Jess?
3: Yeah. Yes, I still do perms. There's a couple of my cousins that are way older than me that were, they were big when perms were, like when they were in high school, perms were big. And they stay with that style, and I'm the only one that will give them a perm still. So, oh, yeah.
4: Does it still smell like that?
3: Yeah, but it's fun. Like, the girls come over, and it's a lot of, you know.
0: Smoke a little weed to kill the smell?
3: No, we don't do that. We cook a lot of food.
2: Is it Tony's home perm?
3: No, this one is Ogilvy.
1: Ogilvy.
0: Now, did you ever do a perm? Did you ever do that?
3: Yeah, I had a perm a couple of times. I didn't need it, but I just wanted, like,
1: weren't
3: real
1: you a rebel at some point curly there in high school? Real short hair and didn't care?
3: I had a tight fade in high school. Yeah.
0: Did you do the black nails and go all the way?
3: Yeah. I didn't do that. No, I leaned more like...
1: A lot of exasperated looks.
3: Like Lilith Fair, Mary Chapin Carpenter type stuff.
0: Oh, really?
3: Yeah.
0: Was there an experimental...
3: No, there wasn't. I just like the aesthetic.
0: I see. Okay.
3: I mean, I still kind of do. That's just my style.
2: You just wanted to wear combat boots.
3: That's it. I didn't want to do anything else.
0: But you're not exactly a tomboy. Maybe just slightly.
3: Yeah, just a little. My mentality is a little...
0: Now, there is a photograph. Yeah. In fact, I'm looking right now at the Aura frame. Right behind Jeffrey, there is a photograph, I think it's on there, of Christy with her perm.
3: Oh, yeah.
0: Ace will attest to that.
3: Yeah, she's in a booth. Yeah, she's got her glasses, too, aviators.
0: Yeah, she's done everything she can to eliminate the existence of that photograph.
1: And remember who she looked like when she had her perm?
0: Yes.
1: The little kid
0: in that movie.
1: Jerry Maguire?
0: Yes.
1: Jonathan Lipnicki?
0: Yeah.
1: She admits it, yeah.
3: Yeah.
0: Yeah, it's not her best look. She looks great now.
1: It was a different time. MC Hammer was by. It was fine.
0: But the larger point here is that Jeff went from his mountain man look to looking a little more, what's the word I'm looking for? Well-kept? I don't know.
1: Business?
0: I like the mountain man look. But you,
2: me too.
0: But the beard was too pointy. Yeah.
1: Would you consider any sort of hair dye in the beard? Because your hair is glorious. It's a glorious color. Yeah.
2: That's what I felt. I felt like she cut all the color out of it. I was like, oh.
1: Yeah.
2: And someone wrote in, they're like, you can't let a woman trim your beard. Sir, I didn't want to. But, like, I had already requested, hey, this is what I want. Mm-hmm. And they're like, oh, this person's available.
3: Yeah.
2: And when she's the only woman in there, I can't be like, I don't want a woman.
3: Yeah.
2: To her face. Right. She's standing right there.
3: Yeah. So. Jeff has two extremes. Like, he's really, really nice, or he's not. And
2: There's no in between.
3: There's no in between.
0: Well, that's true.
2: Good call.
0: Yeah, but don't dye it. The dyed beard thing almost never looks good.
1: We need to find some pictures of me when I was deep into the hair dye.
3: God.
2: Boy, you've dyed the beard?
1: Oh,
3: it was almost jet black.
1: Jet black.
0: There's something about
1: it. Ryan Day ain't got nothing on me.
0: The skin tone or something, it's super obvious. And, there's always the guy at the gym that dyes his hair and his sweat comes in these black beads.
3: The Just for Men dye.
1: Oh, yeah.
3: Women use that on their eyebrows now, like to darken their eyebrows. Huh. Yeah, because it's just a little tray and a little bit of dye.
1: It is a little tray and a little bit of dye, too.
3: Yeah.
0: I'm sure there are guys that dye the pubes.
3: Yeah?
0: They're self-conscious about that.
1: Lately, by the way, I went for the longest time without any gray pubes, and it seems like it's happened overnight.
2: Oh.
1: Like, I'm going to say...
0: Doesn't this sound like the beginning of one of those dialogue commercials? Hey, chick, I can't help but notice that I've got some gray pubes.
1: Just for men, you say?
0: we had a product called Puberts.
1: I'm going to say 50, 60 gray hairs now. It's crazy looking.
2: How do they not?

0: have just for pubes?
1: I don't think anybody cares. You should not put hair dye down there.
2: Well, now wait.
3: I guarantee girls. I guarantee there are people that do it, and I would bet $1 million we could find someone before the next break that has. Do you know how the look now is the crazy color hair, like ultra, neon green?
1: Mm-hmm.
3: You know, there's a lady out there done that down south.
1: Oh, okay.
2: Yeah. What about a guy who has his joint tattooed, if you would? Some sort of tattoo on it.
0: There's got to be, right?
3: I'm sure.
2: Wow.
3: Absolutely.
2: That's got to hurt.
3: Yeah. But
2: it's really sensitive down there.
0: What's the joke? Oh, you dated a girl named Wendy, too? Was that the joke? He's like, no, mine says, welcome to Jamaica, Mom. Have a nice day. Something like that?
3: Yeah, he's a grower, not a shower. Yeah, exactly. You see, yeah.
4: The actor Oliver Reed from many movies, he has a tattoo on his
3: feet. Had,
4: yeah.
2: He had a tattoo on his...
4: Really? Famously would pull it out in a bar.
2: No kidding.
4: Mm-hmm.
2: Yeah.
3: And Oliver Reed was never not in a bar.
4: Right. He died in a bar. Yeah. In Malta.
1: Oh, wow.
3: He's the guy from Women in Love. What was the... Mm-hmm. He played the guy they had to get a double for in the...
4: Gladiator.
2: He's in Gladiator. Oh, okay. He handles, Russell Crowe. He's the promoter.
3: Good actor.
1: Oh, but, okay.
3: Notorious drunk.
1: Mm-hmm. Yeah, and bad decision maker, it sounds like.
2: Yeah.
3: Well, you know. Now, let's see. We have a lot of cool stuff coming up, including a world record. We got a couple of stories about in the world of beavers. the kind with, the big teeth and the tails.
2: Oh, those.
1: The animals.
3: We got two of them. We have today is one of those official days. Yesterday was Fluffer Nutter Day.
1: It was.
3: Really?
2: Well, so today, good.
3: You'll see that there, as we approach Halloween, the days are getting dumber and scarier. That's all I can say. And I stumbled on this thing. Are you aware, Ms. Hooker, that if you go to your Amazon account with a couple of clicks, Amazon has a thing called About You?
1: Yeah, I just learned about that this morning.
3: And it's based on the things that you have purchased over time. And they make various assumptions, trying to figure out kind of who you are.
1: Yeah, and maybe questions you've asked Alexa.
3: It can be really funny.
1: Yeah, it can also be very insulting.
2: And it also can be unbelievably accurate, almost terrifyingly so.
3: Yeah, yes. It did figure out what kind of car I currently drive, based on the fact that I bought one of those sun shields for that vehicle.
1: Yeah.
3: Although I have purchased them for other cars for other people. It's... I think it thinks I'm a 13-year-old girl.
2: Yeah, that's why I will always remember you.
3: Based on things I've purchased for my kids. We'll be getting to that story. Also today, great comedians Dustin Nickerson will be our guest.
2: I thought it was Nusty Dickerson. I'm sorry.
3: And Haywood Banks stopping by, an episode of Hooker the Cooker. It's all on the way. And a special tribute to the New York Yankees coming up.
2: No kidding.
3: From Doug Stanhope, by request. We're looking forward to that, certainly. Chick McGee?
2: 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And when you do, please write the Bob and Tom Show in that checkout survey. 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And I thank you. Simply Safe. Ahead of crime in real time.
3: Thank you very much, Simply Safe. When we come back, a song from Pat Godwin.
2: A tune.
3: About body hair. And

0: body hair.
1: All over the place. Head, shoulders. I always thought that was a weird name for a shampoo, by the way.
0: Head and shoulders?
1: Shoulders. Who has hairy shoulders?
0: The dandruff on your shoulder.
2: That's where the dandruff went.
1: Oh, sorry. I didn't pick up on that.
0: And we'll tell you why Jess is nervous as we go into the weekend.
1: Okay.
0: Her White Sox are...
1: Baseball.
0: Big time. Okay. Take it all, game five. Take it all.
1: Okay, we'll find out about that.
0: Did you hear me, Tom?
1: Yes, I did. Okay. When we return to the O'Reilly Auto Parts studios, this is the Bob and Tom Show.
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6: Here's the Storm Team 10 forecast from 92.7 The Rock. Boy, really nice Friday shaving up. It'll be warm with a gentle south breeze, a sunny sky, and a high of 84. For Friday night, mostly clear, an overnight low of 57. Saturday, more clouds moving in, a high of 81. And by Saturday night, some scattered showers developing. From Storm Team 10, I'm meteorologist Kevin Orpert. 92.7 The Rock.
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9: Hello.
8: Hello, Pat Godwin.
10: Hey, chick.
8: Hello, Jeff Oske.
10: Hey, Chick.
8: Hey, man. Anybody hear from Josh? Any check-ins from Josh?
11: The fishing is not going well.
9: Oh, no.
8: No kidding.
9: Oh, bummer.
11: It's been a
8: daggone
11: hard week.
9: Oh.
8: We've gotten a lot of, I have. I don't know how I got them, but AI-generated Josh in the wild wearing a Bucky's T-shirt.
12: Oh, yeah. That's
8: this?
12: Very unfortunate. Yeah, yeah. Don't
8: no,
12: bring
8: no,
12: that
8: no.
12: up.
8: No. I didn't. There's Ace Cosby.
13: Hello.
8: I'm Chick, and hello, Tom.
12: I'll put it this way.
9: Okay.
12: Josh has a very famous story about having to have a major
8: transaction.
12: A defecant.
9: Oh, yeah.
12: At a hotel. And
8: in the lounge.
12: It's been...
9: AI.
12: Yes, there's a very, very unfortunate T-shirt. That is not really Josh. It's, of course, in wide circulation.
9: Gotcha.
12: Okay. We were discussing Mr. Oske's massive haircut. Jeff was affecting the mountain man look, beard down to his chest, kind of a middle-aged Santa Claus, if you will.
11: Yeah.
12: But a good look. I thought you looked really nice. And then the one interesting thing is yesterday you looked kind of Amish, but your mustache in the span of 24 hours has gotten so thick that that looks gone.
11: Oh, good.
12: It looks good.
9: It's grown out. It really has.
11: Yeah. Yeah.
12: But your beard was kind of pointy.
11: I tried to round it out, but I had the guard on diagonal on accident.
9: Oh, yeah.
11: Like, luckily, we don't have a clean face today because I almost...
8: And someone brought up yesterday that you might have looked like a famous president. And we had Benny from Kalamazoo sent this in.
9: Oh, nice job.
8: There you are.
12: The Abraham Lincoln resemblance, you could go do the stage play as Lincoln, I think.
9: And right now we know what you look like if you dye your hair.
11: Yeah. Oh, more whores than 7 years ago.
12: You do not want to dye your beard.
11: Oh, I won't.
12: That just doesn't. It never works. So.
9: No, it doesn't look good.
12: I'm sorry if you're in the. What is the name of the hair dye for beards?
9: What's just for men.
12: Just for men.
10: And that's a fun.
12: That's that really sex. Yeah. That's the sexist commercial. Remember that one? There's some athlete talking to one of his buddies at the bar.
8: I thought it was Keith Hernandez and Walt Frazier.
12: Yeah. And have you seen this one?
9: No.
12: And it's a story. The essence of it is they dye their beard and all of a sudden
8: the chicks are all over them.
12: These so-called hot chicks are all over them.
9: I don't know about that.
12: Yeah, it's embarrassing. But now, Pat, there was a period of time.
10: A long period of time.
12: Pat Godwin, you dyed your hair all the time.
10: Uh-huh.
12: And I
8: every hair on his body he dyed.
12: Yes, and... who talked you out of it? Was it just my constant discussions about how embarrassing you looked? Or
9: probably a group effort.
12: Or was this,
10: I think it may have been
12: a
10: that's
12: girl?
10: Funny.
12: Was there a lady that finally made you?
10: Yes, actually there was. And I'd shaved it all down, and then when I grew it back, it did look better. But when I grew it back before, it would come in weird, and then I'd dye it real quick. I never went the full white. Yeah. When it started all come in, I went, yeah. And then Jess complimented me, and I went,

0: I'm going to keep this.
1: Yeah.
2: It's always abroad, isn't it?
0: It's always abroad.
1: But you have wrote a song about dyeing your hair, and I think it's a classic.
0: Now, here's the thing. The truth is that I did about half of this. There's a little bit of exaggeration, but I will admit to this. I did the goatee, and I did my arms and my chest and the top of my pubes about 4 years ago.
1: Really?
0: For a six-month period. I just told these guys off the air. But in this song, I admit to even more than that. So let's get right to it.
1: Okay.
0: Hello, I'm...

0: good night.
1: Oh, yeah.
0: Woo.
2: So here's the truth of me. Head hair, chest hair, arm hair, and pube.
3: Mm-hmm. Wow. Doesn't that stuff burn your skin?
2: If you get close to the shaft.
3: No, I mean, but I mean, your arm hair, wouldn't your arms get all burned?
4: When you dye your hair, your scalp doesn't get burned. If you leave it on too long, it will, and your hair will fall out, but yeah.
5: If you get too close to the shaft.
4: That's sensitive skin.
3: There was a brief period of time when Bob decided to dye his mustache. And one day he came
6: I do remember that.
3: And he came in here and no one said anything.
6: No.
3: But as soon as he left the room, everyone went, oh, dear God, what happened?
6: How was that? What is he doing and what do we do now?
3: It was just out of nowhere. Because he had kind of a nice salt and peppery thing.
4: Right. Yeah.
3: And Bob famously grew his mustache. He started growing it the day he graduated from high school. And he would celebrate its birthday because he never shaved it off. Much like the comedian Jeff Foxworthy, and Jeff had to shave it off one time, I forget, for some surgical thing or something. But his wife insisted he grow it back immediately.
4: Yeah.
3: But no one said anything to Bob. And he only did it that one time.
2: Well, you guys did a TV show out of Chicago. I remember watching that, and I noticed one time that you were all dyed up. Everybody was pretty much dyed up, maybe except for Tom.
6: That might have been the height of my dyeing. Yeah.
3: But
6: I darkened up. We had the TV show, yeah.
4: I've never seen a guy who had a full beard shave it and it look better. I've never seen that happen.
6: When did that happen, Tom?
4: I know Tom feels like Ace is that way, but I think Ace looks great with a beard.
3: I don't.
5: Thank you.
6: Remember that? There were no beards. There were no beards to be found anywhere when we were kids. And all of a sudden...
3: You wouldn't... You probably can't find a television news anchor with a beard prior to...
6: I'm going to say 2000.
3: 10 or 15 years ago.
6: Yeah.
3: Although now there are major politicians with beards.
4: Yep. Yep. Yeah.
3: A couple of whom are total morons. And but that's not where I'm going to get into.
6: I think every guy looks better with a beard. I really do.
3: Just because you do.
6: I'm a beard guy. I think you look great with that Van Dyke Fu Manchu.
2: Yeah, you actually do. You look very, very good, yeah.
3: In any event.
2: I think it frames the face, don't you, Chick, when you have a little bit of...
6: A little bit of something. You remember Confucius, Jeff?
3: What do you think about that the person at the drugstore down the street?
6: What?
4: Which one?
3: I can't figure out.
6: Is that a guy or a girl? Is that what you're saying?
3: I can't figure out.
4: Oh, we don't know if it's a guy or a girl?
3: Right. Yeah.
4: What about the ladies that have the facial hair and they groom it? You know, like they get to a certain age and they don't care. Yeah. And they just start grooming it instead of waxing it.
6: I don't really have a problem with any of it except the mustache.
4: On women?
6: Yeah, I mean, I wouldn't. But if I see a mustache, I'm visibly...
4: Yeah, I mean, I have a serious... If I let this grow, you guys, it would be scary.
5: We could battle?
4: Yeah, we could.
3: Could you wax it and make it kind of a nice little feminine curl?
2: Do you wax it?
4: Maybe, yeah, I wax it. But I have to pluck. You guys know I have this fairly big mole right here on my face. And... a listener sent in and said, hey, is there a zip code for that thing? Isn't that nice? But I have to pluck hairs out of the mole. I know. I'm so sorry.
6: Tom is genuinely sick.
4: But they come in thicker and
5: wiry,
4: and faster, than the regular mustache.
3: There's no way for me to tell the story without it sounding a little bit pretentious.

0: always bothered me.
1: Because you like that that model type.
0: Don't worry about it. Never happened.
1: Yeah.
0: In any event, so my friend Lee Kravitz and I were going over to Paris. And she had a fellow fashion model friend there. And this woman and her husband, and she had called them and said, hey, can they stay at your place till they get settled, which was very, very nice. So we get off the boat, get on a train, go to Paris, go to the address, ring the doorbell, and every word of this is true. This guy we've never met, her husband, answers the door. It's daytime. He's completely naked.
2: Oh.
3: What?
0: Totally naked. Hi, how are you?
1: He's European, man.
3: Different
1: all
3: times.
1: Right.
0: Yeah. And he was kind of a short
1: relax.
0: Guy. He looked kind of like Roman Polanski, but naked.
2: Oh, no. Oh.
0: So then her friend, he goes, oh, you know, I'll get, and he goes and gets his wife, who comes to the door, fully clothed.
2: Oh.
0: And she has a huge white coating on her upper lip.
1: Okay.
2: Oh, yeah.
1: Yeah.
0: And she goes, oh, yeah, I'm removing my mustache.
2: Yeah.
0: But incidentally, she was a knockout.
2: Yeah.
0: She was a beautiful woman. But yeah. So this is the first time we've met them. And then it turned out this guy was a karate instructor.
3: Of course he was.
0: So the next day we went to his class. And all I remembered the next day after that was I couldn't walk downstairs. This guy kicked our ass.
2: That's fun.
0: It was great.
3: But he was in a gi.
0: Yeah,
3: that day.
0: He wasn't naked.
3: Okay.
0: Every word of that is true.
3: How do you not just turn around and walk away? Like,
0: we needed a place to stay.
3: Apparently.
0: No, hey. he was just this.
2: He was at home? He was naked?
0: Yeah, he was just one of these guys. That was his personality.
1: I don't think I've ever been exposed to anyone naked that I wasn't, participating.
0: Yeah, would you ever answer the door?
1: No.
0: Completely naked. It could have been anybody.
1: Oh, maybe if I was a karate instructor in Paris, maybe I would. Yeah. Maybe I would.
0: And that woman ended up writing a really good novel. But that's a different story.
3: We had a dad in our neighborhood. Like, he would go over, like, the kids, we would go over to play at the house, and he would just be in his tidy whities on his chair and, like, not think anything about just talking, having a conversation with you. Like,
1: one of my friend's dads was very casual with you letting him see in his underwear. Oh, I think everybody had that friend.
2: Yeah, we had a mom had a pool.
3: What?
2: Yeah, there was a mom, and she would sunbathe naked all the time.
1: Whatever.
2: And they had the pool. It's where your friend lives. It's that pool.
3: Oh,
2: and,
3: yeah?
2: Yeah, and she would, I mean, I guess, I don't know if she was proud of her stuff, but we would, she was just naked all the time. And she was hot. She was like 6 feet tall. She was in shape. She had, that was the first time I'd ever seen fake breasts. And I was like, whoa.
3: Oh.
2: Yeah.
0: Wow. Well,
1: you didn't have any naked parents in your, when you're growing up?
0: Oh.
1: I bet you did, if you think about it.
3: Yeah, you had the shower lady.
0: Well, the shower lady.
1: Oh, yeah.
3: Oh,
2: that's different, guys.
1: The eye level.
2: You can't.
1: Cherry pie.
0: Again, if you've never heard the story,
2: it's sad. It's really
1: red-haired menace.
0: I was doing a sleepover. I mean, today if that happened, someone would be arrested
2: immediately.
1: And thank God.
3: Yeah.
0: My friend and I, we couldn't have been more than, I don't know, couldn't have been more than eight, maybe.
1: You've got to jack this age up.
0: But it's a true story. We'd gotten all muddy and everything, and
1: sure,
0: his mom.
1: Everybody, gather all your friends around however you're listening. And if you haven't heard this,
2: this is a story for
1: now.
2: A counselor, actually.
1: Yes.
2: This is.
0: And his mom had us get in the shower.
1: Hey, you boys, why don't you go get in the shower and clean off?
0: And then she got in with us.
1: Why don't I join you?
2: Yeah.
0: And
2: that's
0: she had a rather hirsute
1: alarming
0: area.
1: And she was a redhead.
0: Yes, she was. Oh, I picture it right now, right there at eye level. Yeah, that would be.
1: Was it coiffed in any?
0: No. I mean, I just remember a lot of, because I'd never seen anything. It was stunning.
2: No, because you were a child.
0: Yeah, I mean, you would be if that were to happen today.
1: Not like you worked at a whorehouse when you were eight. Okay.
2: Yes.
0: Yeah. This is the thing I've always had with Josh. Josh goes, I always sleep in the nude. I said, Josh, when you have kids, you can't.
3: No.
0: Because
1: when you have dogs, you can't.
0: Yeah, well, that's a different. If you've got kids, if they're having a sleepover, if the fire alarm goes off, you can't run out into your living room naked.
2: Yeah,
0: or you're going to be arrested. So, those were different times. Coming up, we have some exciting stuff in the world of news and sports.

0: We really need to review what
1: last
0: happened.
1: Night's Thursday night football.
0: How'd that happen?
1: Well, remember that earlier in the week you said there was some sort of survey, scientific going over of fans who really think that if they wear the certain, go through a ritual and their team will win. I had a little bit of that last night because I was sure that Dallas would really go to town on Tampa Bay. It was Dallas's get-right game.
0: They were minus seven.
1: At kickoff, it was minus 8.5. And
0: they got their ass kicked.
1: Turned out entirely backwards. So if me picking Dallas caused them to lose, I'll take it. For Redskins Nation. So
0: the new phrase is on any Thursday.
1: Dallas loses last night to the Tampa Bay Buccaneers and that rookie quarterback, 24-16, Jalen Daniels with an L, threw for a touchdown pass. And Bucky Irving, who's supposed to see the dentist on the Tampa Bay coming up later this afternoon, he had a touchdown pass in the first half. And so there you have it.
0: Doesn't Bucky Irving sound like he'd be the a character in a commercial for a dentist?
1: Bucky Irving, don't let this happen to you.
0: Go to Dr. Schwartz or you'll be Bucky Irving.
1: I don't care for dentists.
0: Coming up, speaking of Buckers, we got beaver news, the kind with teeth.
1: We just had a beaver update, didn't we?
0: Yeah, and that was a big red
1: haired.
0: By the way, not only did you get that game wrong, Joe Howard.
1: I know. We've agreed on all of them. Joe.
0: Joe is like the most knowledgeable guy we've ever had win pigskin picks.
1: Pretty smart.
0: I think we may have to have Joe as a regular, but both you guys.
1: Let's not get carried away.
0: Both you guys got smoked.
1: Kidding, Joe.
0: Joe Howard was our winner in week four of pigskin picks. Week five began last evening. It's still possible to win. Go and pick all the rest of the NFL games for this week by going to bobandtom.com/contest.
1: More emails coming up from our listeners, and we'll have the answer. I'm sure you were asking yourself this with Halloween right around the corner. What state in the United States likes candy corn the most? Well, I'll have the answer.
0: Okay, we do have more, and we have another candy corn letter. Right now, I'm mentioning this earlier. There's a picture of Josh right behind Mr. Oske. That's our aura frame, and that photograph will rotate out in a matter of moments. There it is. There's a picture of Patty G. Now, the way this thing works, it's like a slideshow, old-fashioned slideshow. It's a beautiful frame. That's, I think, the 8x10 frame. And you can load it, unlimited photographs and videos. It's a great gift. Get one for yourself, too. There's Fluffy and me, Julio Iglesias. Sorry. Sorry.
1: I love that guy.
0: Mr. Iglesias and Mr. Griswold. Now, the aura frame, they're great. A terrific gift, like I said before. Let's just say your mom lives in Florida and you don't. You can just take your little phone and send her some nice photographs of the kids.
1: And congratulations to Aura, this amazing gift. But they have actually the first Tom understanding the internet a little more.
0: Yeah,
1: so thank you, Aura Frame.
0: Yeah, I downloaded that picture there on the left. And,
1: yeah.
0: Miss Hooker.
1: So you probably had to bring that picture here to the studio.
0: Not
1: and
0: at
1: go
0: all.
1: Over there.
0: Oh.
1: What?
0: I did it from my house.
1: No kidding.
0: Yeah, and Miss Hooker loaded a bunch of them on there. That's how it works. It's really cool. So your mom in Florida, you can send her pictures of your kids. Instead of looking at him on a little phone, she goes, oh, look at that beautiful 8x10 photograph of little Billy and Susie. And who's that other kid in there? Oh, my God, they had another one. The Aura Frame, A-U-R-A, AuraFrames.com. 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And I mean it. This is the real Tom talking. This is a great, great present. You will not regret it. Thank you very much for joining us. We're not going anywhere. We'll be right back. Hope you can join us again. These are the O'Reilly Auto Parts Studios. 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
3: Batavia, Illinois, 2:40 in the morning. 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He never met the woman in Batavia. He saw her on social media, researched her, and found her home address. Researched. Let me translate that word.

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4: Here's the Storm Team 10 forecast from 92.7 The Rock. Boy, really nice Friday shaving up. It'll be warm with a gentle south breeze, a sunny sky, and a high of 84. For Friday night, mostly clear, an overnight low of 57. Saturday, more clouds moving in, a high of 81. And by Saturday night, some scattered showers developing. From Storm Team 10, I'm meteorologist Kevin Orpin for 92.7 The Rock.
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7: Hi.
6: She's over there at the Incogni News Desk. There's Pat Godwin.
8: Hey, chick.
6: Pat and I almost have the same shirt on.
8: Yeah, we do.
6: It's frightening. There's Jeff Hoskey.
9: Hey, man.
6: Hey. Oh, hey. Laid back. There's Ace Cosby.
10: Hey, chick.
6: Hey, man. I'm Chick, and emails from our listeners. Hello, Tom.
11: Yeah, we got a bunch of them. They're great. Very, very interesting. Before we get to them, this is technically an email. We had a request for something. Do you want to give us the latest update on the baseball playoffs before I get to this?
6: Because everything's set except the White Sox Guardians Indians series. Game 5, deciding Game 5 tomorrow night in Cleveland. Everything's tied up at 2 games apiece.
11: And the Tribe. Can you call them the Tribe anymore?
7: Yes.
6: Yeah. I'm going to call them the Redskins. Go. Yeah, it's okay.
11: They came out losing, too.
6: Yeah.
11: So this is going to be exciting. The Yankees.
6: Yankee, my wanky.
11: They're out. Which was great news.
6: They lost to the Tampa Bay Rays.
11: Got a nice letter requesting this specific piece from a really out there comedian who is as funny as they come. But I will say in advance, if you go to see him, not everyone's cup of tea.
9: No.
11: Okay? My cup of tea, usually.
7: Oh, yeah.
11: But this is kind of where insanity meets comedy to a degree. But give this a listen. I think it's very, very important.
12: With us in the studio, comedian Doug Stanhope. I wanted to talk about something fairly mundane, actually, with Doug. You hate baseball. Am I correct?
8: Baseball players always, they look like cops so much. They're so, no, they're so joyless.
6: Are you out of your mind?
8: But no, you watch any other sport and they're happy and they're pumping up the crowd, they're high-fiving, and baseball guys, they just look so joyless and smug, and they just sit there in the dugout and they look like cops. You know how, you know, someone gets pulled over, they have no registration, and you need 9 officers, and they all stand around with their arms crossed and self-important looking. No joy in their face.
12: So what do you do during this? Because I can tell you love
8: football.
12: I'll
8: so bet
12: much
8: on baseball because I think that's the only reason people watch it is because it's the only thing on in the summer. I hate the Yankees. That's the only reason I watch baseball is to hope the Yankees lose. And I guess that's probably a miserable, just because they buy their team and their fans are so obnoxious. Like, if you're going to just be cheering in the stands, pick an underdog and have some character. If you have money on the game, it's different. That's like having stock in a company.
12: Yeah.
8: But if you're just going to be a loudmouth, you know, beer-fueled assbag in the stands, pick the underdog. Rooting for the Yankees is like going to a casino and cheering for the house. How are you supposed to win? You're standing behind the blackjack table going, oh, dealer busted your ass, bitch. Oh, that's my dealer. I got my dealer jersey.

0: That's great. Doug Stanhope, and thank you to Stephen, kind enough to write and remind us of that classic piece from Doug Stanhope.
1: Yeah. I worked with him down in Bloomington, and he was on stage for less than 12 minutes and walked 30 people.
2: Oh, yeah.
1: And I know it was 30 because he counted them one by one as they walked out of the room and heckled them as they were leaving.
3: Yeah. Yes.
1: It was awesome.
2: He likes to call a shot. Yeah.
3: He is featured on a YouTube show right now called The Soft White Underbelly. I really recommend that you go watch it. It's an incredible interview. It's a crazy interview. It's a great channel, but yeah, go hear Doug's story. It's interesting.
0: Now, we're going to head over that way. That's where Mr. Chick McGee inhabits the sports realm. If you will, and we have more letters. What have you got?
2: I'm inhabiting. Dear Bob and Tom Show, this is from Chris with a K in Cincinnati. Morning, everybody. Tom never ceases to amaze me. I got in the car the other day just in time for Tom to say, you know, with your nose, that is a terrible look. It's the first thing she heard when she turned our show on.
3: Oh, we're talking about Barbara Streisand.
2: And he was at, she said that you your insult in this particular case was aimed at Mr. Oskay.
0: No, not at all.
2: With your nose, that is a terrible look.
0: No. What I was saying was we were trying to explain to Jeff that there was a thing going on. What was it, late 70s?
3: He was alive.
0: When they had, the look, I guess it was early 80s.
3: It was a tight perm.
0: The look, a lot of perms. Mm-hmm. The perm became famous. A bunch of rock stars did it.
2: Oh, yeah.
0: Don Henley from the Eagles famous. Did it. Yeah. Mm-hmm. There are a whole bunch of rock stars that have embarrassing fake perms from that era. But Barbara Streisand did it in her version of A Star is Born, and it just did not help her.
3: Did you ever have a perm, Ace?
4: No.
3: No, you never straightened.
1: Yes, you
3: never
1: did.
3: Straightened your hair.
0: Yeah, no, but you had a fro.
4: I lasted.
3: I know, but it's different for his hair. It's when he gets a perm, it's straight.
4: Yeah.
3: When we get a perm, it's curly.
2: I'm very uncomfortable right now.
3: I'm so sorry, but yeah, that's...
0: Isn't that called a process?
3: Yeah, but it's this. It's it does.
4: Relaxing.
3: Oh, okay, yeah. Relaxing. Well,
2: I want to relax.
0: My hair is so relaxed. It died.
1: It's a vacation.
0: No, my apologies to this young lad. I was not insulting Mr. Oskay's nose, which is, you have a very nice nose.
1: Oh, yes. One of the best.
0: No, but I just, that look for Barbara Streisand was just hideous.
3: Yeah.
0: Because she's a beautiful woman, but that is an awful
2: thing. Well, let's not get carried away.
3: I did that. I forgot when you guys were talking about it. When I had a pixie, I got a perm in high school. And just because I thought it would be funny to pick it out and do that. And it wasn't very funny, and I didn't have any boyfriends.
0: Does that still stink?
3: Oh, it smells horrible.
0: That was the thing, the smell of that?
3: Yeah, it does. It smells really bad. Isn't
4: there some sort of lie in
3: it? Oh, that's what it is.
2: Is there some sort of home remedy, like the bohemian type thing you can...
0: What?
2: Yeah, like roots or something, or
3: get
2: ginger.
3: There faster. What are you saying?
2: No, you can make it a permanent mix at home.
3: Oh no, you can. Yeah. I don't. You really?
2: Yeah.
3: No, there's not a natural way to do that.
2: Yeah.
3: You're nuts.
0: I think it involves. You put. You stand in a bucket of water, and you find a non GFI circuit and plug it in.
2: Does this involve voltage?
0: Every cartoon? That's how you get curly hair.
2: Dear Bob and Tom Show, do you have a letter, by the way? Don't let me get in your way.
3: I do. I have one.
0: No, go ahead.
2: Here's Jess with the letter.
3: Dear boys and Jess, I once knew a guy who had a smiley face tattooed on the head of his penis.
2: Oh.
3: There are also multiple gay porn actors that have them. This is from Dick Tats. No, that's the subject of the letter. This is from Mike.
2: Hi, Tom.
0: This is from Dick Tats, which he said.
1: What a great name.
0: I never thought
2: Tom,
0: that's what
2: nice
0: a,
2: to meet
0: that's
2: you.
0: It's called not a dictator. It's Fidel Castro. It's a dictator. It's a guy who's. We're going to come back with more of your letters.
2: Yes, let's. And talk to Jess while we're going.
0: Yes, we'll explain to her how radio works and what a pink slip is. We're broadcasting for now from the O'Reilly Auto Parts Studios. We love it here. This is the Bob and Tom Show.
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12: With SRN News, I'm Bob Agnew in Washington. Hurricane Isaias is a Category 2 storm as it heads toward the Gulf Coast. Last check, the National Hurricane Center reported the storm had maximum sustained winds of 105 miles an hour. It's forecast to become a Category 3 storm, then lose some strength before making landfall near the Florida-Alabama border sometime overnight tonight into Saturday morning. Also at SRNNews.com, New York City Mayor Mamdani says he was unable to secure the release of a man shot by federal immigration agents in Upper Manhattan. Mamdani says he spoke with President Trump about the man who was sitting inside a car when he was wounded Thursday afternoon. A five-year-old child was also inside the vehicle at the time. Secretary of War Pete Hegseth says the execution of Nidal Hassan by firing squad will be live-streamed on December 3rd. This is SRN News.
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3: Here's the Storm Team 10 forecast from 92.7 The Rock. Boy, really nice Friday shaping up. It'll be warm with a gentle south breeze, a sunny sky, and a high of 84. For Friday night, mostly clear, an overnight low of 57. Saturday, more clouds moving in, a high of 81. And by Saturday night, some scattered showers developing. From Storm Team 10, I'm meteorologist Kevin Orford for 92.7 The Rock.
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5: Hey, welcome back to the Bob and Tom Show in the O'Reilly Auto Parts Studios. There's Pat Godwin over there at the music area.
6: Hello, chick.
5: There's Jeff Oskey.
7: Yeah.
5: Looking over some information there.
7: Oh, so many papers.
5: At the Incogni News Desk, it's Jess Hooker.
8: Hello.
5: There's Ace Cosby.
9: Hello.
5: I'm Chick McGee. Hello, Tom.
10: We got a lot of misinformation that we've been spewing that we're going to correct right now.
5: Real quick, Tampa Bay upsets the hell out of the Dallas Cowboys in Jerry World. Tampa 24, Dallas 16 last night. And the Guardians, Indians, force a game 5 tomorrow night in Cleveland. Yeah.
8: Wait a second. So when I said, what was the bet that I made the other day about Tampa Bay?
5: Yeah.
8: I took Tampa Bay in the points.
5: You took Tampa Bay plus 8.5. You won your bet.
7: Yeah.
10: Absolutely. Tampa Bay didn't need any points.
5: No.
10: They won.
5: But you won.
10: So for Chick, this is interesting because for his shoe-in of the week pick,
5: yeah,
10: he did get it wrong.
5: Right.
10: But on the other hand, Dallas lost, so that...
8: It's a win.
10: That's a win for him emotionally.
5: If I pick Dallas and I'm wrong and they lose every week, I'm a happy guy.
8: Tom, yeah. It's a win for all of us.
5: Yes. Yes.
10: A happy chick
5: you know
10: is...
5: how horrible I can be.
10: Yeah.
7: I mean...
10: Yeah. You know, there are people
5: You know, this is interesting. Oskey should pipe up. You haven't heard me yelling in the hallway about something for quite a while. I think you're ahead of me on that count. Yeah.
8: Okay.
5: Well,
8: okay.
5: We're fine.
8: There was a time.
5: Oh, yeah. We could have a moody contest. Wow. I mean, I could bring out some old...
10: Well, speaking of moody...
5: Yes.
10: This letter is going to rhyme with moody. Really?
8: Oh, booty?
10: No.
6: Chess is a foodie?
10: This is one of my favorites. We've been talking about a variety of phrases, famous phrases, that people get wrong. And this started with Mr. Oskey's lady friend. What would she say again?
7: My ex-wife used to always say hindsight is 50-50.
10: Hindsight is 50-50 as opposed to the, I guess the correct phrase, hindsight is 20-20.
7: Yes.
10: Because you're always after the fact. And there have been a variety of bastardizations of that, if you will. This one is referencing the phrase, this is Chris from Ogden, Utah, referencing the phrase, does the Pope crap in the woods?
8: Yes, and we've learned that that's actually a Steve Martin quote from a movie, right?
10: Apparently from, not a movie, I think it's from his second album.
8: Maybe. Oh, okay.
10: Maybe,
8: okay.
10: I'm not sure. But this one is a genuine one that I hadn't heard in quite some time. This is the correct phrasing. You may not, possibly you won't get this one, Ms. Hooker, but I will, and I love it.
8: Okay.
10: And it is, if someone says, are you going to do something and you want to, or is this a fact, whatever, and you want to answer in the affirmative,
8: mm-hmm.
10: you would say, does Howdy Doody have wooden balls?
8: Howdy That's a good one.
5: That's nice.
10: Howdy Doody, of course, the famed wooden puppet.
8: Right.
10: When I was a little boy, I loved Howdy Doody, a marionette, by the way, the kind of puppet with strings.
8: And it was a TV show?
10: Yeah.
8: Okay.
10: And a great-looking puppet kid.
5: Hosted by Buffalo Bob.
10: Yeah,
5: Bob Smith.
10: And I've always wanted to take that great song and change it to, instead of This

0: This is how we do it. I'd like to, this is howdy doody, and then have howdy doody come in. And I'm going to work on that.
1: Buffalo Bob. I thought that was Silence of the Lambs.
2: No, that's Buffalo
0: that's
2: Bill.
0: Buffalo Bill.
2: Oh. You're close.
0: Yeah.
3: Was she a great big fat person?
2: You know, I have one from my life. I was, we all were fired from our morning show back in 1994. We were brought
4: I had nothing to do with it.
2: We were brought into the office, and the general manager says, he starts off with me. Now, Pat, for all intensive purposes, we're going to have to fire you. Let
4: what
2: you
4: do
2: go.
4: What do you do?
2: I said, you know that cliche, your mangling is actually for all intents and purposes. He goes, you're still fired.
4: Man,
0: I like you. The one I remember.
4: How do people get that wrong?
0: One of our bosses here said, "Well, I'm not adverse to doing that."
4: Mm-hmm.
0: You mean you're averse to speaking English? Okay. got another letter here.
4: Go, baby.
0: This is important.
4: All right.
0: Yesterday really was. Tell them what it was.
1: What was it?
0: National
1: Fluffernutter Day.
0: And there's this organization that declares these national days. Some of them are actually certified by the United States Congress.
1: Yeah.
0: I don't think the Congress, well, maybe they did take the time to do Fluffernutter Day. But you made some Fluffernutters.
5: Mr. Speaker, I, for one, think it's time for Fluffernutters.
0: And you, Fluffernutter, again, can you describe the...
1: A Fluffernutter is a sandwich on white bread with a schmear. Can you say schmear when you're not talking about...
0: Bagels.
1: Bagels, yeah. Of peanut butter and marshmallow cream.
0: I tried one for the first time, and I have to admit, I didn't think I'd like it. I liked it very much, but I thought this sure tastes like a lot of sugar.
1: It is.
0: But...
1: Oh, it's not.
0: According to J.D., Dear Hooker the Cooker, I used to get Fluffernutters in my lunch as a kid all the time. You mentioned you would never send these with your kids. FYI, jelly has more than twice the amount of sugar as marshmallow cream.
2: Huh.
0: I don't know. I'm not sure if I don't know if that's right, JD. But that's
1: JD. My kids are in their 20s. That ship sailed. I'm not worried about it anymore. They can eat whatever they want.
0: Okay. Yeah. I do prefer jelly.
1: I do prefer jelly too, and I think there's a place for marshmallow cream. Like we said, apparently it is a big ingredient in fudge making.
2: Yeah,
1: you make fudge with it.
2: Yeah, my mom used to.
1: Yeah,
2: do that.
1: So maybe I'll try that. I don't know. I love peanut butter fudge.
6: I feel like fudge has gone out. Back in the day, everybody, we made fudge, and now no one's making fudge.
1: But it's fudge season now.
6: Oh, okay.
1: Yes, yeah, we are coming into fudge season.
4: It is a cold, I think because there's so much heat. It's so much heat required in the kitchen.
0: Coming into, by the way, I think the phrase,
2: we all
0: the phrase
2: fudge season.
0: Coming into fudge, I believe,
4: does it really?
0: Is currently being used in a prison somewhere.
4: You think I'd know after all these years when to shut up when something's happening instead of trying to say.
0: Coming into fudge.
4: Coming into fudge. Hi,
0: all the guys at Stir are coming into fudge.
2: Hey.
4: Dear Bob and Tom Show.
0: By the way, if you want some good fudge.
1: Yes.
0: We're talking, you go to Harbor Springs, Michigan, right there on Main Street. And Mackinac Island, of course, famous for its
1: known
0: fudge.
1: For their fudge. Yes. And their taffy. Is that true?
0: I'm not a taffy guy, but I love looking at that machine at the state fair that twirls the taffy around.
1: I do.
0: That I look at the thing, how does that work?
1: Yeah, that's some kind of like meditation.
6: Yeah, I just want one for the house.
4: Who enjoys
0: it's like looking at a lava lamp that's more organized.
4: Who enjoys taffy?
1: I love
2: nobody.
4: Nobody.
1: Laffy taffy, cherry Laffy taffy all day.
6: Saltwater fair taffy. I'm buying it by the bushel.
4: Trash. Trash.
6: I love it.
0: I knew a blonde haired girl from DeLand, Florida named Taffy that sorry.
4: You and
1: is taffy short for something?
0: She wasn't short.
4: Mitten. You mean Mitten and Buffy and Chad and Tom.
0: Taffy was hot.
4: Taffy was red pepper hot.
0: Oh, my God.
4: Dear Bob and Tom Show.
0: Talking about coming into fudge.
1: Uh-oh.
4: What?
2: You know, we're coming into fudge season.
0: Coming into fudge.
4: We did that. This is from David. He doesn't want us to lose the theme. Dear Bob and Tom Show. Hey, chick, your mom is so fat. Her ass looks like a mound of mashed tabies.
2: Ooh.
0: Now, see, that's a good letter and a bad letter.
1: Yeah.
4: It's a great letter.
0: Your mother would say mashed tabies.
4: She didn't say mashed potatoes.
0: But.
4: She said mashed tabies.
0: Your mother was, I've met your mother, she was extraordinarily slender.
4: She was about the size
0: of a pencil.
4: Of Christy.
1: Yeah, she was.
4: She and Christy were the same size.
0: She was tiny.
4: Yeah.
0: But the fact that they remember the mashed tabies. Do you want to explain why that was embarrassing?

0: for you?
1: At the time, I was having dinner for the first time with my new soon-to-be in-laws. Mm. And my mother was there. And you can imagine how it went.
2: Yeah.
1: My new soon-to-be in-laws would be right at home with Tom.
0: Oh.
1: In Petoskey or Paris or wherever. Mm-hmm. Although they were a lot nicer than your crowd seems to be.
0: My crowd?
1: That's right.
0: The in crowd.
1: You know.
0: Well, thank you.
1: Are you down? What is it? Down with the in crowd? What is that?
0: No, it's a great song. I'm in with the in crowd.
1: I forget how. Oh,
2: I thought you were
1: going to
2: say down with the sickness.
1: Down with. Oh, I like down with the sickness. And the grandma playing the drums. I love that video. You ever see that?
0: That's on the album Coming Into Fudge.
2: Do you guys want to hear more from Dick Tat?
0: That's Elton's live album.
1: Dick Tat sang lead on Coming Into Fudge, didn't he? Where am I?
0: Don't talk about pulling taffy. You pull on Taffy's leg a little bit. Yikes.
1: This is from Jeremy Spoken. Hey, chick, your mom's so fat, she rolled over twice and was still on top of me.
2: Oh.
0: Ooh, that's,
1: oh. Yeah. That sounds like
0: again, a nice insult, but the theme cannot be your mother is fat.
1: Yes, because she
0: What was the original letter?
1: Oscar has it. I can never
0: get it. It involved Lily and the trampoline and the
2: trampoline a jumpaline until your mom got on it.
1: Yeah. Right.
2: Yeah.
0: Yes. So the theme is that your mother was somehow a woman of loose morals, a round-heeled
3: strumpet? Is that what you're saying? Strumpet?
0: Is a strumpet an amateur or a pro? We got into this yesterday.
1: A strumpet sounds cream-filled. Yeah. Well, now that I think about it.
3: Coming into fudge.
1: There it is.
2: All right.
0: Okay, thank you very much.
1: And they also sold a toy called the Bake Oven until my mom got one.
0: Yes, and then it became the Easy Bake Oven. Yeah, there we go. That's the theme.
1: Yeah, that's kind of the theme.
0: She was not a fat woman.
1: No.
0: Does anyone have a fat mother?
2: No. Anyone?
4: No.
0: Mr. Oscar, you know?
3: No.
2: His mom's tiny.
0: Yeah, my mother was also very fit.
2: Your mom's tiny.
0: Your mom very fit.
4: Yeah, very fit. She's getting tinier.
1: She swam the English Channel.
2: Was your mom tall, Tom?
0: Relatively speaking.
2: Yeah.
1: 6'10".
2: No,
0: Now.
1: Dominated in the paint.
0: I was going to say, what's coming up in fudge? What's coming up in sports? See, now you've got me doing it.
1: Well, coming up in sports. And coming into fudge, Major League Baseball playoffs last night. Thursday night football, the Buccaneers win last night outright. I hope you took Tampa and the points. We have a grandma and a stupid world record. And Major League Baseball could be making a big-time announcement that will take place in 2029. We'll talk about it.
0: Really?
1: Yep.
0: Well, that sounds very exciting.
1: It'll be an opportunity for you to ask stupid questions.
0: Okay. I certainly will enjoy that.
1: yes, you will.
0: Mackinac Island, famous for its fudge, by the
1: Mackinac
0: way.
1: Mackinac Island?
0: It's known as the fudge capital of America. Do you know that?
1: Must be something.
0: And tourists, we locals up there would refer to the tourists as fudgies.
2: Fudgies. Oh, that's fun.
3: And they refer to you as fudge packers. They're packing a lot of fudge up in there.
0: I believe they referred to us as elitist bricks.
2: Oh.
0: Okay.
1: Oh!
0: Now, it's time now to talk money. Let's see. Now, I don't have to tell you that everything is expensive right now. Walk out of the grocery store. I got one bag here. This was $50. What's going on? Prices are going up, and a lot of us are relying on credit cards. And then when the end of the month comes, you go, I really can't pay it. I'll just let that float for a month. And that interest really builds up quick because it's 25%. Maybe you can pay off those credit cards or maybe add something to your house, put a kitchen in, whatever it might be. And this is the oddity about the contemporary housing market. Homes have gotten so expensive, but if you've owned yours for 10 years, it's probably worth more than twice it was when you bought it. What does this mean? Well, it means you can refinance it, even at today's interest rates, and still pull some of that equity out of it in the form of a check. So you don't have to sell your house to take advantage of the fact that it's worth a lot more. 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
3: Here's the Storm Team 10 forecast from 92.7 The Rock. Boy, really nice Friday shaving up. It'll be warm with a gentle south breeze, a sunny sky, and a high of 84. For Friday night, mostly clear, an overnight low of 57. Saturday, more clouds moving in, a high of 81. And by Saturday night, some scattered showers developing. From Storm Team 10, I'm meteorologist Kevin Orford. 92.7 The Rock.
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10: Hello, Chick McGee.
5: I think sports, or did I have another? Oh, the candy corn. Number one state in the United States loves candy corn the most.
10: Is this a question?
5: Here are the 10 states where candy corn is most popular. 10-1, or we could go not just say number one and move on. What do you want?
10: Yeah, I would do the latter.
6: Can I guess?
5: Yeah.
6: Kentucky.
5: It starts with a K. And Kentucky is it? And Kansas. Kentucky is in the
10: California.
5: It is California.
10: Yeah.
5: Kansas is number one. Utah, Iowa, Oklahoma, Missouri, Indiana, and Kentucky. There's your top seven.
6: Okay.
5: The 10 states where candy corn is most popular this year. Evidently, it changes year to year.
10: Wow.
5: Candy corn futures. You've got a lot of money in there.
6: Did you ever get that candy corn pizza, Ace?
9: No.
6: No, he was on the wait list.
9: Yeah.
10: What?
6: There was a wait. We read a story that Tombstone was doing a candy corn pizza kit.
10: Oh.
6: Ace signed up and was on the wait list, but I think they've canceled it. It might be over.
10: Can you just go buy candy corn and throw it on a pizza?
6: You really could.
5: That's right. What I said.
6: I wouldn't.
9: Well, it was $1.99.
10: Ah, okay.
6: Oh, I had the best pizza of my life last night. It was so good. It's nacho cheese pizza.
5: Oh.
6: Yes. Yeah. It's nacho cheese instead of red sauce on a traditional crust, mozzarella and cheddar mixed together. With ground beef and jalapenos. Oh, my gosh.
10: What? Well, that actually leads to today is an official day. Yesterday was, what, Nutter Flutter? Fluffer?
6: Fluffer Nutter.
10: Fluffer. That's right. Fluffer Nutter.
6: Fluffer Nutter.
10: Nutter Fluffer is the technician at a porno set.
5: Go make your own nut butters what you're supposed to do yesterday.
10: Yeah, I'm sorry.
5: I hope you got that done.
10: But today is what?
6: Today is National Moldy Cheese Day. Yeah.
10: Anyone?
6: Do you guys like stinky cheese?
5: No.
6: Sometimes. I do.
5: I've decided I like a really, really super sharp cheddar.
9: Yeah, I'm with you.
5: What about
9: a white cheddar?
5: I like the white cheddar. Yeah. Sure.
10: So, which are the moldy ones that are safe to eat?
5: I think mold's always good to eat.
9: Like,
5: isn't
9: it's blue?
6: No, it's not always. It depends on your cheese. So, it's a hard cheese that you can. Go ahead.
9: Is blue cheese a moldy cheese?
6: Blue cheese, the Maytag blue is, yes. And then the
10: Stilton. What is Maytag blue?
5: That's when you sit on your washer and eat cheese. You've done this.
10: There's really a cheese called Maytag cheese?
6: Oh, yeah. Maytag blue, yeah. That's I think good. It's because it's the region that it's from in France or something like that. I don't know.
5: Washer and dryers as far as the eye can see.
6: There's brie and...
5: I don't like brie. Too soft. Too soft.
6: Oh, no. If you put some jam on top of brie, yes, that's the way you do it.
5: How about Havarti? Where are you on Havarti? That's only come on the scene recently, right?
6: Havarti's good. No, it's been around for a long time, but that's a hard cheese. That is not in this.
5: Jarlsberg?
6: Jarlsberg? No.
10: So I'm sorry.
6: Gorgonzola.

0: is another one.
1: Pass.
2: Oh, yeah.
3: What cheeses can you not eat if they're moldy?
0: Those are the soft cheeses, like cream cheese, cottage cheese, ricotta, those. If they're moldy, you got to toss them. But there's other cheeses that if they do get moldy, you can just cut off the mold. Parmesan is one, cheddar, Parmigiano, Reggiano, those are all okay.
1: And we've had this question before. Do you pay the cheese tax?
3: What?
1: If you have a puppy dog or puppy dogs, you go to the refrigerator to get a piece of cheese, you got to pay the cheese tax. They're right there. Where's our cheese, they say.
0: No? We have a meat tax. He gets a little piece of meat every time, but he don't do cheese. Yeah.
1: You ever hear of that meat tax, Tom? sometimes that load's just too heavy. You got to pay that meat tax.
3: usually with jewelry. Okay, let's go back to the sports desk. What's happening?
1: Major League Baseball, listen to me now, and I have no details. Major League Baseball has proposed shortening its regular season. They're calling it the Crisco.
3: What?
1: I'm making this up, Tom. No, this part I'm not making up. Major League Baseball proposed shortening its regular season to 154 games from 162. It's trying to convince players to approve a salary cap in the league's next collective bargaining agreement that expires like December of this year. We're going to have a big job action in Major League Baseball right around the corner. This new shortened schedule would start in 2029. It was 154 games in Major League Baseball until, I don't know, sometime in the 60s, maybe the 70s, somewhere around there, eight games. Major League Baseball Players Association responded to the proposed changes in a statement that said, go eat hard cheese. No, they said players will weigh in on these proposals and we will respond at the bargaining table.
0: Mm.
1: Management's trying to get all their ducks in a row, maybe not make this a job action / strike.
3: Well,
1: remember when they struck Major League Baseball and there was no World Series? Remember that?
3: Yeah, absolutely.
0: It was wild time.
1: It was wild. Absolutely wild.
3: They get pretty good pay.
0: they do.
3: It's kind of hard to relate to that when you got a guy making $40 million a year bitching.
1: Yeah, it is kind of tough, isn't it? Oh, we have Jerry Jones last night. The Dallas Cowboys lose to the Tampa Bay Buccaneers in Arlington in front of their home fan, 24-16. Now, NFL fans know that this could have been interpreted as the Cowboys get-right game. So you run up against an opponent, go, oh, well, we're going to have no problem. We're going to get right playing these guys. Well, it turns out the Cowboys were the get-right game for the Tampa Bay Buccaneers.
3: Oh.
1: See, that flipped the whole thing. Here's Jerry Jones. And by the way, here's a list of the general managers in the NFL, general managers and owners, who have a news conference after their teams played. That's the entire list.
3: Okay.
1: Here's Jerry Jones.
4: Well, I, of course, appreciated any chance that we might have had there near the end. The Buccaneers really took it to us. They did it, in my view, they did it inside.
1: Inside.
0: What does that mean?
1: They played the dome.
4: That's really surprising to me.
1: Running the ball.
4: That's what it is.
3: Can we get that audio written in stone?
1: Yes,
0: oh,
1: geez.
3: Not interesting at all.
1: She's sad.
5: World record.
1: This is interesting. Are you ready?
0: Mm.
1: A grandmother in Canada, has broken a Guinness World Record after holding an abdominal plank for 5 hours. Donna Jean Wilde. She's something. Achieved the record for the longest abdominal plank female participating in the Huntsman World Senior Games in Utah.
3: We have a picture of this lady.
0: How old is she? Like grandma, or like grandma?
6: She could be 40, right?
1: 61.
0: Right.
6: 61.
0: Oh, okay.
6: 61, ooh.
2: Is there a chance she held it so long because her life alert needed a new battery? Like she couldn't get up?
1: Are you saying 61 is really old?
6: Is that old? Is that what you're saying?
0: Easy.
1: Would you care to meet me out in the
0: morning? Your audience.
1: There she is.
3: Wow.
2: That's not a plank. She's not even straight.
0: No. Yeah, she's not.
3: At all. No, but she's up. She's on her toes. She's up off the ground.
0: Your core has to be up off the ground.
3: Here's what's.
1: And let me tell you something. That effort is half-assed in a lot of ways.
3: Can you put the photograph back up there? What strikes me as being unusual is there's a gigantic crowd watching this.
0: Yeah. Fit old people. I don't know. Maybe that's a thing. Here's the video.
6: Ooh, she's...
1: Yeah.
0: She's pulsing a little.
6: She did a little
0: a little pulse.
3: She's kind of hot.
1: She's touching the ground.
0: You can't even see her face. You see that she's thin and blonde.
3: Yeah. I'd say two in the...

0: it's the world of sports, Tom. And evidently, we're cheering for the Chicago White Sox
1: Saturday night
0: in game deciding game five.
1: Yep. Oh, well, I get it. You're from there.
0: The Indians might have a chance.
1: And you're such a big sports fan.
2: They're the Guardians now. They no longer have Chief Wahoo.
1: That was the...
2: Yahoo.
0: That was certainly a misstep. The cartoon representation.
2: What was it?
1: I don't know what it was.
2: The big famous buck-toothed
0: You don't remember
2: Indian...
0: Chief Wahoo's
1: no,
0: picture?
1: No, I don't.
0: Oh, it was really something.
1: Sorry.
2: I just met a guy the other night. Had that as a tattoo.
0: Chief Wahoo?
2: Yeah.
0: What am I saying? I've got two Indian heads as tattoos. What am I talking about?
2: Yeah, but Chief Wahoo is a caricature.
0: Yes,
1: right.
0: Very much so.
2: Yeah, very buck teeth.
1: Chief Wahoo.
2: It's a famous logo. I mean, for baseball. One of the early mascots. There you go.
1: That's his. I didn't know he had a name.
2: And he's got a bright red face and an Indian feather. I offensive to many, certainly. But
0: believe it or not, that might be the tamer version of the early version that they used. Remember this version, Tom? This is probably what they used when you met Vic Davalio.
2: Yeah, that version is super offensive. I was at this food court. This guy walked up and said, "Hey, you, Tom," who he's got talking. And he said, "We just were talking about stuff." And he rolls up his sleeve, and he had Cleveland Browns thing on one arm and the classic old Chief Wahoo logo on his other arm.
0: What logo did he have for the Browns?
2: The little
0: The little elf
2: pixie elf guy.
1: Oh.
2: All right. I'm not sure what that
0: couldn't be a picture of Paul Brown.
2: Yeah, I don't know what that was supposed to mean.
0: A brownie, an elf. I think
2: a brownie is an elf.
0: Well, that's what they're saying.
2: Well,
0: they're trying to hide the fact that the original owner of the Cleveland Browns was an egomaniac, and he named the team after himself.
2: Yeah. Well,
1: wouldn't you? Himself.
0: If I owned a football team, they'd be the Chicks.
1: Yeah.
0: Oh yeah. Damn right they would.
1: Yeah.
0: Let's go, Chicks.
2: Yeah. Yeah. Chicks sounds, I don't know, not really scary.
0: That's how they get your partner.
2: Yeah. It's like the dog pound would be the puppy pound. Doesn't have that, you know.
0: We'd lead the league in adorable, I can tell you that. Darn right. How about that?
1: Do you regret your Indian-themed tattoos now?
0: No.
1: No, you don't?
2: We should explain. Chick has been a lifelong Washington Redskins fan. The Redskins also, I mean, the team also got rid of that name. And
0: yes. Yeah.
2: They're now the
1: I should Commanders. Say Native American, I'm sorry.
0: No, they're the Washington football team in my house.
1: I have a pineapple on the back of my arm as a part of one of my tattoos. And
2: For
1: no reason at all. And this tattoo is probably about 10 years old. I had no idea. I had no idea that there was any significant meaning of the pineapple.
2: That means you're a swinger, right? If the pineapple on the door or something
1: is upside down.
3: Oh, so every time you raise your hand, it looks like you're volunteering to swing.
1: Yeah.
3: You're like, oh, I'll swing with you.
1: Yeah, so this guy came over to clean the carpets, literally came to clean the carpets.
0: Wow.
1: And he was like, hey, I like your tattoo. And I was like, get out of here. Like, I didn't know. So I regret that one.
2: He wanted to eat the carpet.
3: I got a letter here.
0: Between her and the dictats and you and eating carbon.
4: Two planks
0: hell?
4: In the...
0: Good Lord, people.
2: Sorry. What do you got over there?
3: This was from Joe. Jeff's ex said hindsight is 50-50. She was obviously talking about eventually taking half of his stuff. I would have been ecstatic if it was just half.
0: Spoken like someone who's never had to be
3: half my stuff, three quarters of my life. Oh, yeah, take it all.
0: Yeah, that's real funny, pal. Okay. Give me that letter. I'm hunting him down for you.
2: Coming up, an unusual thing that I was not aware of. If you ever shop on Amazon... over the course of time, Amazon takes in a lot of information, and there's actually a profile of you on your Amazon account. And with a couple of clicks, you can find out what Amazon thinks you are and what you're all about. It's kind of fun. When we come back, we're going to explore that. Also, we have a mix-up at the funeral home. Uh-oh. We have a giant tortoise update and an unusual thing, two really interesting stories about the animal known as the beaver. So coming up, we'll have a beaver update. We are in the

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5: Here's the Storm Team 10 forecast from 92.7 The Rock. Boy, really nice Friday shaping up. It'll be warm with a gentle south breeze, a sunny sky, and a high of 84. For Friday night, mostly clear, an overnight low of 57. Saturday, more clouds moving in, a high of 81. And by Saturday night, some scattered showers developing. From Storm Team 10, I'm meteorologist Kevin Orpert for 92.7 The Rock.
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7: Hello, Tom. Doing a little light reading over there? We're on the air.
11: I'm just reviewing some of our mail. We get some great letters. 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
11: 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Coming up, we've got some comedian guests, including Dustin Nickerson will be in the studio with us shortly. Also, Haywood Banks going to stop by, I believe, and do his one of his famous Halloween songs. I certainly look forward to that. And guest comedians in the Bob and Tom Show are presented by Lee's Famous Recipe Chicken.
7: Oh,
11: delicious.
7: So good.
11: Now, I believe, you completed the sports broadcast?
7: Yes. Yes, I have.
11: So we're going to head over to the newsroom, if you will, the news desk.
7: That's right.
11: It's not just any desk. It's the Incogni news desk.
7: In the newsroom.
11: With Jess Hooker.
8: Amazon customers are learning just how much the shopping platform knows about their preferences. The revelations emerged after Threads user Megan Montgomery shared a screenshot of her Amazon About You page, saying she was left literally speechless after finding a page of assumptions that Amazon had made about her. Among the observations listed was, has flat buttocks.
7: Huh?
11: What would she have purchased that would have indicated she had a flat butt?
8: Inserts?
7: Like a shaper?
8: Yeah.
7: Something like that.
8: Yeah. Her post went viral with commenters sharing their assessments from Amazon. Such things said, has no friends.
11: Now, what would you buy that would suggest that you have no friends?
8: How to make friends and there's a book called How to Make Friends and Make People Like You.
7: Yeah. Meals for One, maybe something like that.
8: There you go. Another one said, had not worn a medium size in anything in years. having a stomach that hangs over their vagina.
11: Again, what would you buy that
8: you would be buying a cincher, something to suck in your tummy.
12: Shapewear.
8: Yeah, shapewear, thank you.
7: Is that a fupa?
8: Yes.
7: Yeah.
11: Nope.
7: I'll have to tell you.
13: Muffin top? Is that muffin top?
8: Yeah, kind of like muffin top. But FUPA is acronym.
7: Are you familiar with the muffin top?
11: Yes.
7: Okay.
8: Yeah.
11: I'm not familiar with FUPA.

0: Okay.
1: Is that like...
2: you may not want to...
1: like foobar? Or...
3: I'm going to...
0: Kind of?
3: I'm going to say all of it but the P, okay?
1: Mm-hmm.
3: Fat, upper...
1: Oh, dear
3: area.
1: Me.
3: Okay. Yeah.
1: Okay. Okay. Oh, that's really awful.
0: Oh,
3: yeah, that is
0: you know
3: awful.
0: What? Oh, dear me, is the proper
1: yes,
0: response.
1: I had no idea. Sorry. But again, this is the Amazon, what do you call it?
3: It's the About Me page.
1: Yeah.
3: So this is the assumptions that Amazon makes about you based on your purchases, and maybe even,
1: so this
3: I think
1: is just
3: it
1: the,
3: says...
1: The computer just figures out what you bought and...
3: This is how they come to these conclusions. Amazon said the feature uses purchase history, searches, product reviews, saved lists, and conversations with Alexa to understand customers' preferences.
0: Huh.
3: So there you go. Another one said, uses phone in shower to read Kindle books. Now, there is a thing that you can hang in your shower that is a waterproof pocket that your devices can be in while you're in the shower.
0: No kidding?
3: Yeah.
1: Huh.
3: So
0: wow.
3: They may have bought that. And then this one says, likes brunettes with muscles. Whatever
0: oh.
3: that means.
0: Well, who doesn't?
3: Yeah. I actually looked mine up at the break. I found the page
0: yeah.
3: on mine. And mine, luckily, nothing insulting, really. Has a dog, has a cat, favors organic and natural products, has an outdoor space, kitchen tools and gadgets,
0: okay.
3: reads regularly.
0: How
3: pretty normal.
0: How do I find this? Do you have instructions?
1: Yeah.
3: Yes, I do. Since you have your phone with you, I'll tell you this way. If
0: okay,
3: you open your Amazon app.
0: Hang on just a second. I'm there.
3: Go to your name at the top that says Hello Chick.
0: Okay. Yes.
3: Click that.
0: Click that.
3: Now,
2: mine doesn't say Hello Chick.
3: Oh. Manage profile.
0: Manage profile.
3: Okay. And then you're going to go to interests.
0: Interest. Yes.
3: And then you're going to scroll down to about you.
0: About
3: it's at the very bottom.
0: You. Here we are.
1: Yeah, there we go. This is interesting.
0: Let's see.
1: Mine isn't too bad.
0: 64 results.
1: Because I prefer pants with a lot of room for sizable genitalia.
0: The first entry... Oh, really? I'll be truthful. My first entry is consistent streaming service and subscriptions.
3: Yes.
0: I like the automatic shipping stuff.
3: Yeah,
0: ever since
3: there you go.
0: The pandemic, I'm up to my... I might be accidentally... hoarding toilet paper. I'm not sure.
3: You never turn that off.
0: It's such a bother to go in there.
1: Okay,
3: are we
1: going
3: to all get toilet paper for Christmas? For
1: mine says
0: happy holidays.
1: Has children who he doesn't know order stuff on this account.
0: Gosh, I wish it did.
1: Has impeccable taste in shoes, pants, and shirts. This is so nice.
0: Impeccable, really?
1: Mm-hmm.
4: If you're buying your clothes off Amazon, it's not impeccable.
0: It knows
1: but,
0: what.
1: Hey.
4: And I get most of mine from that. I'm not insulting
3: there
4: you.
3: There is a high-end side of Amazon.
4: Oh,
3: yeah.
4: I must not be privy to that.
0: See, but it doesn't say absolutely, but it's likely, and they know what two
3: yeah.
0: cars I own.
3: Oh, yeah, there
0: yeah,
3: you go.
0: Absolutely.
3: Okay.
0: Nailed that.
4: It knew your car brand?
0: Yeah.
1: Yeah, mine too.
0: And this says likely has a house.
3: That's good.
0: What the hell is that all about?
1: Well, they can tell by the stuff you're buying.
0: Well, yeah. I know, but...
3: I would hope so. Where are they shipping this stuff?
0: Yeah. Gracious.
1: It's kind of interesting. And there's certain things they get wrong because if you're buying gifts for people.
3: Exactly.
0: Oh, likes
3: and if you share your account with your significant other,
0: right.
3: there's some crossover.
0: Has
3: yeah.
0: a dog, possibly two.
3: There you go.
0: Likes Bumble and Bumble hair care. That's true. Okay. Yes. Oh, it knows me. Shea Moisture for body care.
1: Yeah.
0: Love the Shea Moisture, Tom.
1: So it's pegged you as a gay man?
0: High-end audio systems. Why is that and why are you laughing if that's what it has pegged
1: hey,
0: me
1: that'd
0: as?
1: That'd be cool.
4: Yeah.
0: Let's
1: that'd
0: see.
1: Be good for the show if you all of a sudden late life gay chick.
3: You would make a good gay guy.
1: Yeah, you would.
3: Well,
1: you have good clothing, you
3: yeah.
1: good nice grooming habits.
0: Yeah, I was going to say I'm clean, reasonably clean.
1: Yeah.
0: Hmm. Periodic.
1: I wonder if you'd get along better with a guy than you have historically with the ladies.
0: Hey, let's explore that. One, two.
3: We are coming into cuffing season, so you could.
0: Periodic. Is that like.
3: And fudge season.
1: Coming into fudge was one of the themes earlier in the show.
0: Is cuffing like a canoodling? Is that under a blanket?
3: That is where you just kind of couple up for the season.
0: Right.
3: Yeah.
0: Oh, and you're out after the season?
3: Usually.
1: And
3: yeah.
1: Why is it called cuffing again?
3: I don't remember what the cuffing reference is.
0: I thought cuffing was smacking someone in the back of your hand.
1: I thought it was like you were handcuffed to somebody for the winter.
3: Oh, maybe that is what it is. Yeah, that
1: maybe.
3: Sounds right.
1: I forget. We had that. Well, this is fun.

0: It's if you are on a regular computer, it's a little bit less difficult to find the About You section of your Amazon list.
1: I should check the Bob and Tom Amazon and see what it says about
2: as far as the my gay angle. Enjoys Elton John music right there. Yeah. The early Elton John, I'd like to specify.
0: Right. Yes, fun. Okay, well, check. Everybody, check
1: out. Did you see yours?
3: Mm-hmm.
1: What does it say?
3: It says probably has acoustic guitar. Then it says definitely has large penis.
1: Oh, okay.
3: I nailed it.
2: Is that right?
3: Yeah.
2: How do they know?
0: I think then it says parentheses or is buying condoms for his boyfriend.
3: Oh, that is
0: keep reading.
3: Oh, yeah, you're absolutely correct.
0: This really is an unusual story. Did I give you the one about from datingnews.com about people turning to things like magic and astrology?
1: Oh, yes.
0: This is really funny because for people of certain ages, there are different levels of this. Explain what I'm talking about.
1: A new poll from datingnews.com suggests that younger Americans are increasingly turning to a little magic for help in their love life. Nearly two-thirds of Gen Z, adults roughly in their teens and 20s, say they've tried something spiritual, psychic, or witchy for romance. Some have even paid for love spells or rituals online. Millennials, now roughly in their 30s and early 40s, are also embracing love rituals, with some using witchcraft or magic to attract a partner and rekindle a romance.
0: Anybody here?
1: No, it sounds like something we would have done when we were teenagers. Yeah. But
0: then as it goes up, it's baby boomers least likely to...
1: Yeah, Gen Xers, mostly in their 40s and 50s, are less likely to try this, and baby boomers, obviously, are the least likely. Gen Z still trusts therapy most for dating advice, but astrology, psychics, and tarot are increasingly part of the mix.
0: I mean, Jeffrey, would you pretend you believed in astrology?
4: Yeah,
0: back in the day.
4: I've been to Lilith Fair. I've been to Melissa Etheridge. Pretend a lot to get laid.
2: That's a book. Lies I've told to sleep with a woman. Yeah,
0: How about the concerts you've gone to?
2: Yeah.
4: Like I said, I've been to Lilith Fair twice and Melissa Etheridge three times. So
1: I would have been at those shows too. So I can't say anything. But
4: I don't know if I should share this, but I dated a witch.
1: Ooh.
4: And when
1: a good witch or a bad witch?
4: Well, when we broke up, she put a hex on my junk.
1: No way.
4: And
0: did it work?
1: Like what kind of hex?
4: I don't know if it worked or if psychologically it worked.
1: Did she say?
4: She told me that. And then the next time I was with another person, there was an issue and I had to call her and ask her to take the hex off of my junk.
1: Did it work the next time?
4: Better.
1: Yeah.
0: Does she have that ad hex for sex?
2: And then she serves a nice...
4: But that was an actual phone conversation I had to have with the ex was, hey, you said you did this and I believe in you. Like, I believe she's crazy enough that she did do it. And then when there were issues, I had to call her up and ask her to take it off.
0: And she was a self-proclaimed witch.
4: Oh, yeah.
0: How do you get that distinction? Do you have to join some club?
1: There's different degrees of witches.
4: You buy a bunch of candles and books and...
1: You wear stones.
0: Be careful. She'll hex you again if she's listening.
4: No, we're friends now, and she's an awesome person.
2: Oh.
4: And I got no problems with her whatsoever. She's one of the best.
2: Can't come into your house unless she's invited. Oh, no, that's a vampire. Yes. Never mind.
0: Yeah, what you need to do is to get reliable love advice from a magic eight ball. And, that'll tell you. But this is pretty interesting that a lot of folks, especially younger, are turning to a little magic in their love lives.
1: Yeah, I don't do it for love, but I have sprinkled cinnamon around the doorway at the beginning of each month for just good luck.
4: Oh, I do that to keep out the ants.
0: I wasn't aware of that. That's a thing.
1: Yeah, it's for abundance and protection.
2: Well,
1: and
2: there's
0: doesn't that cause
2: a sage? A sage?
1: No, it doesn't cause any bugs. Yeah, you could sage your house, light sage. Yeah, and get the spirits out, the bad mojo.
0: Yeah, I just take Axe body spray.
3: keeps everything out.
0: spray it around the place where the dogs are most of the time.
1: Doesn't that attract teenage boys or girls?
0: Wait a minute. That's no good.

0: Coming up, we have a great guest coming to the studio today. Comedian Dustin Nickerson, comedian Haywood Banks on the way. Plus, we have an interesting thing if you're a cat owner, and a sweet story about a Make-A-Wish kid. It's kind of happy and nice. And also, the world's oldest tortoise back in the news, Jonathan the tortoise, has been around since the 1800s, still alive. And we're going to find out about that. And then we have another tortoise story, actually a pretty happy tortoise story, about a recent discovery of more than 100,000 live tortoises coming up. So kind of a sweet turtle thang. And then do you know what neural nostalgia is? We're going to tell you, and we all have it. It's all about the kind of music you like. When we come back to the O'Reilly Auto Parts Studios, this is the Bob and Tom Show.
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1: SRN News, I'm Bob Agnew in Washington. Isaias is now a Category 2 hurricane as it heads toward the Gulf Coast. At last check, the National Hurricane Center reported the storm had maximum sustained winds of 105 miles an hour. It is forecast to grow even stronger into a Category 3 before it makes landfall somewhere near the Florida-Alabama border, probably tonight into early tomorrow. Secretary of War Pete Hegseth says the execution of Nidal Hassan by firing squad will be live-streamed. The former Army doctor killed 12 soldiers, one civilian, and an unborn baby in November 2009 in Fort Hood, Texas. President Trump says people who say artificial intelligence, super intelligence, are the enemy. That's what he wrote on Truth Social yesterday. Microsoft disputes claims by the administration it's firing Americans to hire foreign workers. Microsoft released a statement saying most of its workers in the U.S. are Americans. This is SRN News.
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7: Here's the Storm Team 10 forecast from 92.7 The Rock. Boy, really nice Friday shaving up. It'll be warm with a gentle south breeze, a sunny sky, and a high of 84. For Friday night, mostly clear, an overnight low of 57. Saturday, more clouds moving in, a high of 81. And by Saturday night, some scattered showers developing. From Storm Team 10. I'm meteorologist Kevin Orpert for 92.7 The Rock.
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10: Hello.
9: Hello, Pat Godwin.
11: Hey, Chick.
9: Jeff Oskey, how you doing?
11: I'm well.
9: Good. There's Ace Cosby.
12: Howdy.
9: Hello, Tom.
13: Hello, Chick McGee.
9: Go, baby, go.
13: I want a little quick quiz. We're shortly going to be joined by comedian Dustin Nickerson. Comedian Haywood Banks is going to come in later on and do one of his Halloween songs. I look forward to that. Ms. Hooker, you had the news story about particularly Gen Z using various potions, et cetera, et cetera, et cetera.
10: Yeah, they get a little witchy with their their love advice.
9: Ooh, witchy woman.
13: Okay, I want to see if she knows this one. Do you know the song that has the lyric something like, I think it's, I took my troubles down to Madame Rue. You know the gypsy with the gold tattoo?
10: Oh, no, I want to say Love Potion number 9.
11: That's it. You'd be
10: it
11: right.
10: Is? Exactly. Yeah. So I know that song because my dad used to sing that song all the time when we were kids. Like, that was one of his go-tos. Huh. And, like, what we all...
9: I closed my eyes, I shut my eyes, took a drink.
10: Yeah. Oh, yeah.
13: It's a great song.
10: Yeah, that's a huge song from my childhood. Yeah. He thought it was so funny.
13: And, yeah, the notion is that this will make her love me.
10: Yeah.
13: Or this will be whatever. Kind of fun.
9: But of course it.
10: Yeah, that's a great song. That's so fun.
13: Yeah, okay. There's probably a contemporary version that involves some kind of pill, I'm guessing.
12: Wasn't that a Sandra Bullock movie?
10: Practical Magic?
11: I thought there was a Love Potion number 9. Yeah.
10: Oh, I'm sorry. I thought you were talking about
13: really?
10: One yeah, right now where she's a witch. Practical Magic is one where she's a witch with Nicole Kidman and Stockard Channing.

0: Channing.
1: Oh.
0: And somebody else. I can't remember who the fourth actress is, but they just came out with the sequel.
1: Oh.
0: After like 20 years.
2: Okay, well, we're going to grab some news over there at the Incogni news desk. What have we missed?
0: Let's see. Some scientists are suggesting that a very old giant tortoise named Jonathan may hold the secret to a long, healthy life. Jonathan is 194 years old.
1: Ho!
0: But his body has somehow managed to avoid many of the usual effects of aging. Despite his advanced age, Jonathan is reportedly still sexually active and has been known to pursue other tortoises for mating.
1: Get over here.
0: In fact, Jonathan once tried mating with a female tortoise named Emma, who flipped him onto his back.
1: Yeah.
0: He couldn't turn himself over.
1: No fair.
0: Life in danger until someone could rescue him.
2: So I was thinking of it. When this tortoise was born, Andrew Jackson was president of the United States.
3: Yeah, it's crazy.
2: I mean, that kind of...
3: There are... it was Darwin's turtle, right?
0: I don't know if that's this one.
3: I think Jonathan... Yeah, Jonathan, I'm pretty sure.
2: I don't
3: sure.
2: know about that.
3: He, yeah.
2: I do know that he has, as far as they know, never had any offspring.
0: Oh, but he likes to...
2: Yeah, but he likes...
0: Bang.
2: And he still...
4: Loves the snapper.
2: thank you very much, yes. And he's 194... And they have a whole history. They know, you know, when he was brought to the island and all this other stuff.
0: Darwin's turtle was Harriet.
3: Harriet?
0: Harriet was Darwin's turtle.
2: Have you
0: turtle.
2: Seen him?
0: Yeah.
3: I thought it was John.
2: Have you seen the picture? Do we have a picture? Oh, we've lost our guy. The word that comes to mind when you see him is moisturizer. Really need to.
0: They do dry out.
2: Really need to do something about that face.
3: You moisturize, Tom?
2: I do not. I'm just...
3: Every now and then.
2: Probably should.
3: Hands,
2: I don't know.
0: Yeah, we need to get you some baby lotion or something. You know what I mean?
2: Yeah, I don't know.
0: I don't know.
2: I know that kind of time. I know I'm supposed to wear sunscreen every day, and I never do that. So.
3: Every day? Even just going outside?
2: Yes.
0: Well, he covers. But you stay covered.
2: Yes,
0: you do well
2: way. Yeah, my dermatologist lady wants me to essentially live with an umbrella attached to my shirt.
0: I had a dermatologist tell me to keep sunscreen in my car to cover my hands, because when you're driving all day, that's what ages your hands,
2: well,
0: is the sun exposure.
2: I had to have the Mohs surgery on my left ear.
0: From that,
2: That's the one that, and then I asked her, and she said that the Mohs, I forget the name of it, when they remove that stuff from your skin, the pre-cancer stuff.
0: Yes.
2: She said the Mohs that she removes is from the elbow to the hand and the left arm. And that's from... That's from the sun. So anyway, this I brought up moisturizer because this Jonathan, he's a little bit aged.
4: Yikes.
3: He is aged.
0: Yeah. Well, he is 194.
2: Yeah, but they're quite literally trying to figure out what it is about these critters that makes them live so long. Part of it, I suppose, is they don't run much.
0: No, they're pretty slow. They don't increase their heart rate as they should.
2: They don't do a lot. They just kind of sit around.
1: They have good shelter.
0: Yeah.
1: That's the key.
2: They carry it around?
1: Yeah.
3: I was going to say, he's lived in the same house for 194 years.
2: Yeah.
3: Wow.
2: When he was a kid, his pet was a dinosaur. This is old. This is an old critter. Yes, but we have another tortoise story today.
3: Oh. There's more?
0: Hold on. I gotta
2: this one's really cool.
3: Really?
2: Yeah, just by chance, this came down. Have you ever heard of the, I believe it's pronounced... Is it pronounced Seychelles?
0: Seychelles, yeah.
2: The Seychelles, islands.
3: S-E-Y-C-H-E-L-L-E.
2: I've never been there.
3: No.
0: Scientists have discovered a thriving giant tortoise population on one of the Seychelles Islands.
3: Oh.
0: During a recent survey, researchers found approximately 180,000 Aldabra giant tortoises living on the island.
2: Is it? I was thinking it was Aldabra.
0: Aldabra? Oh, I
2: because that'd be cool because it would rhyme with abracadabra.
0: Oh, that would make sense.
2: Even if it's wrong, it's funnier.
0: Yeah, you are right.
2: But I mean, 180,000 giant tortoises. How cool would that place be, huh?
1: Yeah. Good, unless you're the guy who has to count the tortoises.
2: they'd be easy to count because they're moving so slow.
3: I am not familiar with tortoise scat. Would that be quite the cleanup?
0: I don't know. I
2: hadn't thought about that.
3: Yeah.
2: Wow, that...
0: How big is it?
2: Are they in the water a lot?
3: I've heard it's the size of a middle-aged man's.
0: Really?
3: It's comparable.
2: Filipino, primarily.
0: Oh, right. It's the highest figure ever recorded for the species, exceeds the human population of Seychelles.
3: Well,
0: Seychelles?
3: They're leaving because they're tired of turtles or tortoises.
2: We're trying to say, wait a minute, what is it? What is
4: Susie.
2: What is it? No, is it Sally Susie. Sells... Sally sells...
3: Sally sells seashells on the seashore.
2: But at Seychelles.
0: At Seychelles.
2: Sally Sills, Seychelles, by the shore at Chi.
3: Seychelles.
2: This is

0: Seychelles? It's like a resort, right?
1: Yeah.
0: It's like, and there's sandals there or something.
2: It's a bunch of islands off of Africa.
0: Swappers and
1: swingers.
0: Trade shots for moral pleasure. Stuff like that. Yeah.
2: I can't get it. Sally sells
0: over the waistband handies at the bar.
2: Seashells by the Seychelles. I can't do it.
0: How about this one? Big black rubber baby buggy bumpers. Can you do that? Okay.
2: Okay. But this is a nice happy story about tortoises.
3: It is, yeah. It is.
0: Did we need a nice happy story about tortoises?
2: Yeah, I think so.
0: Do tortoises have a natural enemy? Mm. Like if a tortoise would hear, oh, there are cranes moving in, we got
3: to
0: leave.
3: Okay, so have you been to the beach where they, like, mark off and you can't get where they have laid their eggs?
0: Loggerhead turtles.
3: There's a documentary somewhere where they do this all up and down the coast of this very specific beach. And then when they hatch, they have to get to the ocean as fast as they can. And there are a bunch of baby turtles.
0: Yep.
3: And I don't know if it's seals or some kind of flying bird. I don't know what it is.
0: Oh, no.
3: But they eat, like, they end up, half of the baby turtles don't make it to the ocean because of predators.
4: Yeah.
3: And there's a whole documentary about it. So sad.
2: Wow.
0: You know what we need to do?
2: When I have a great deal of free time, I'll check that.
0: No, you know what we need to do is let nature take its course.
3: I agree. Yeah.
2: I famously rented a house on...
0: I'll never forget this story.
2: Captiva Island.
0: So wonderful.
1: Yeah.
2: This is not a joke.
3: Okay.
2: So I rented this place and got there. And there was police tape on the ramp that led to the beach. The entire beach was closed for, like, whatever, 5 miles.
0: The entire beach where his condo or house was.
2: Yeah, I'd rented it for a week.
0: Yeah.
2: And, I mean, it was literally closed because every 2 minutes, a gigantic truck would come by. They were pumping in sand, and they were resanding the beach so they could get it ready for the turtle thing.
0: Resanding the beach.
1: There was the strictest laws and rules. Yeah.
2: So you couldn't walk on the beach. You could, but there were, imagine the biggest trucks you've ever seen, like the ones that carry
3: I didn't know they did that.
2: That carry the gravel.
3: Yeah.
2: Every 2 minutes.
0: Well, where do you think the sand on the beach comes from? You think that just happens?
2: By the way.
0: No. Yeah.
3: Seashells, they wear them down and they turn into sand.
0: That's right.
2: 24 hours a day.
3: Oh, my gosh.
0: And a lot of this, beep, beep, beep, beep.
2: Yeah, no, it really. That was.
3: What'd you guys do?
2: I drove to Orlando. I said, well, I'm not going to stay here.
0: Wasn't that the same?
2: I'd already paid for the.
3: Oh,
0: wasn't that the same hotel that the pillows had tennis balls in?
2: No. That was a different one. That was on the East Coast of Florida.
0: Never forget that.
2: Yeah, that was.
0: That's the only way we get there after
2: That's why I exclusively go to Disney World, because, hey, I know what I'm going to get. I don't care.
1: It's
2: much better.
0: Coming
2: up, comedian Dustin Nickerson. Comedian Haywood Banks with one of his Halloween songs. But right now, we're going to check in with Chick McGee because have some fun this weekend. How do you do that?
0: Football is heating up, everybody. 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
2: 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Thank you, Chick McGee. Coming up, comedian Dustin Nickerson. Coming up, comedian Haywood Banks with a cool Halloween song. 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

0: The Storm Team 10 forecast from 92.7 The Rock. Boy, really nice Friday shaving up. It'll be warm with a gentle south breeze, a sunny sky, and a high of 84. For Friday night, mostly clear, an overnight low of 57. Saturday, more clouds moving in, a high of 81. And by Saturday night, some scattered showers developing. From Storm Team 10, I'm meteorologist Kevin Orpin for 92.7 The Rock.
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3: Hello.
2: She's at the Incogni News Desk. There's Pat Godwin.
4: Hey there, chick.
2: Hello. There's Jeff Hoske.
5: That's right.
2: There's Ace Cosby.
6: Hello.
2: I'm Chick. And Tom, we have a special guest.
1: Joining us in the studio. Comedian Dustin Nickerson is here with us. Hey, Dustin.
7: Hello. Hello, friends. Thanks for having me.
1: It's good to see you again. I have an interesting encounter that I had recently.
7: Okay.
1: I want to run this by.
2: Now, wait a minute. Is this a true story?
1: This is a true story.
2: Okay. All right.
1: Kelly and I and the girls, we go to a handful of restaurants, but we go over and over and over and over.
2: Yeah, you do it upright.
1: Yeah. I got talking to one of the waiters a couple months ago, and His name is Dustin.
7: Mm-hmm.
2: All right.
1: Then,
2: oh.
1: And I said, this guy's probably mid-30s.
2: So let me ask you this. When he said, hi, my name's Dustin, did you say, oh?
1: I said, were you named after Dustin Hoffman?
2: Ah.
1: Which I thought.
2: He said he didn't know who Dustin Hoffman was.
1: And he said he didn't. Thank you for telling my story. He said he didn't know who Dustin Hoffman was.
2: Why? Then that took you by surprise.
1: Yeah. I mean, I don't know. I would contend Dustin Hoffman, as a major actor and movie star, has been in fewer bad movies than any big star.
3: Mm.
1: Most of the movies he's in are pretty good.
3: Yeah, you're probably right.
5: Has he been in one in the last 30 years?
1: Yes!
5: What?
7: He did the Fockers, right?
1: Yeah.
3: Yeah, he did one of those. Oh, yeah. Yeah, that was a big one.
1: F-O-K-K-U.
7: Mm-hmm.
1: But, I mean, so this leads to the question.
7: The answer is yes, I was named after Dustin Hoffman.
1: Thank you.
7: There you go. Yeah.
2: Thank you.
7: And if you would have asked, I would have just told you in the restaurant that day.
2: Yeah. See?
7: But he was. Thank you for visiting me in my day job.
1: He wasn't a similar story.
3: Mm-hmm.
1: We had a.
2: There's more.
1: We had a babysitter. We had a babysitter the other day, a freshman in college. And. She mentioned
2: world's turning.
1: A very fine university, Kenyon College in Ohio.
3: Okay.
1: And I said, Paul Newman went there. And she said,
3: mm-mm.
1: Who's Paul Newman?
2: Mm-hmm.
1: And I went, you know, Paul Newman, the
5: nope.
1: Cool.
3: Did you tell her, like...
1: Then I said, spaghetti sauce, salad dressing,
3: mm-hmm.
1: One of the great Americans
3: cookies,
1: of all time.
3: Yeah.
2: This will kindle a memory. Paul Newman from Cool Hand Luke. Who? From what?
1: I just thought everybody knew who Paul Newman was.
2: You think a lot.
1: I mean, race
2: you
1: car.
2: Have a lot of a general idea.
5: The world
2: about
5: has moved on.
1: The world has moved on from.
5: You got to know.
1: What are they teaching in our schools? You got to know who Dustin Hoffman and Paul Newman are.
2: Some people can't live on the outside. You got to go back inside. Brooks told us that.
1: Okay. So were you really named after Dustin?
7: I was. Yeah. Yeah.
2: You have made him so happy.
7: Yeah, no, him and I talk about it.
2: I know.
7: Well, because he's not busy. He's not doing a lot of movies, as we discussed. But the only, if you're named Dustin, you are going to get called Justin your entire life. No one's ever going to get that right. But my sister, I have an older sister, and she had, the meanest, classic, elementary school older sister insults is one day we're in a big fight. She goes, whatever, Dustin, mom just named you after a chore.
3: That's
2: right.
7: Right? I still don't have a good comeback.
2: Yeah.
7: I'm 41. I still am like, whatever, you're just stupid.
5: Yeah, that's great. Right.
7: Jessica?
2: Actually, Dustin Hoffman is in a movie that I've been meaning to watch on the streaming. It's called Tuner. T-U-N-E-R. And it's a mystery, a crime thriller. Dustin plays Harry Horowitz, a reluctant piano tuner.
1: Oh, I've read about this.
2: Yes, you're much more excited about it than I am. But.

0: okay.
1: Oh,
0: did you know the exciting car chase world of piano tuners?
2: Reluctant ones.
3: Yeah.
0: Yes, sir.
3: Yeah.
4: They got me back in the game. I didn't want to. I said I was done doing this kind of work.
0: Oh, wait,
2: I can't hear the A flat anymore.
0: I can't hear the clicks. Actually, it is safe cracking. His young protege gets pulled into a criminal safe cracking operation in New York City. Mm. Released in theaters in May of 2026 for 5 minutes and right to stream.
5: I did see the trailer for this.
2: I did too.
5: Yeah.
6: He was in Little Big Man, The Graduate.
5: Kramer versus Kramer.
6: What's the All the President's Men, one of my favorite movies.
5: Yeah.
6: In any
5: event. Is he Tootsie?
0: Yeah. He is Tootsie.
6: Yeah.
5: Yeah.
6: That's a great
5: movie. Hi, yes. I know a lot of people are 50-50 on that, right? Like,
0: Tootsie?
5: Was it good? Was it not? I loved it.
6: Tootsie is
5: great.
6: Great
5: cast, everybody.
0: I don't know about great.
6: Oh, come on.
7: What's Tootsie?
6: I'm just kidding. nice of you to stop by. Dustin Nickerson's on his way, if I'm not mistaken, to Comedy Off-Broadway in Lexington, Kentucky, tonight and tomorrow.
7: Correct.
6: For some great live shows, some great stand-up comedy. I certainly highly recommend it. So would you say 41?
7: I'm 41 years old. 41 years old with old children.
5: Yes.
6: How old?
7: 19, 17, and 12. Yeah, we had our kids real hillbilly young.
6: You're the opposite of me. I still have a 10-year-old.
7: Yeah, well, when you tell people, because we got married young, when you tell people you got married young, because me and my wife were 19 when we got married, they go, Jesus. And you go, yeah, that's why.
4: We were rule followers and we were eager.
6: So you got a daughter about... In college or about to go?
7: I have a son in college. Oh. He's in his sophomore year in college. He went off this last year. Very emotional, your kid going off to college, right? Especially for the firstborn, because you care about him the most.
0: That's right.
7: I do think you don't love them more. Of course not. And they're not your favorite necessarily, because favorite is not based on... It's not based on their, age. It's based on which one has the best personality.
5: Yeah.
7: You know, when you're, you look at your kids, you're like, I would die for any of you, but I would live with that one. I like that one. And it's my middle kid for me. We were recently at the, there's just, she has a personality that I just vibe with. We were at the dinner table a while back, and she took the dressing, the Paul Newman dressing. And then to the tune of Bowie's song, Let's Dance, she just goes, Let's Ranch. And there was just a silence at the table. And I was like, your siblings are dead to me. It's just you and me, middle one. We're doing this.
6: That is so great.
7: Yeah.
0: Great.
6: Wow.
0: She got it, right?
7: She's got the good. So anyways, the other one, he's off. He's off to college now, and it's emotional, and you get really, really sad, and then they come back on day three, and you're like, when are you leaving again? Because we've moved on.
6: Yeah. I was at dinner not too long ago, and my youngest was 10. She said, now, Daddy, you said that if anybody had a tattoo, they'd be left out of your will. Finn and I don't have tattoos, so do we get all the money?
8: This is true, absolutely true.
6: How did you know about all that? Because I did jokingly say,
7: "Yeah,
6: I don't get tattoos." And of course, all of my children over a certain age have tattoos.
5: Yeah.
6: All of them.
5: Yeah.
6: Mm-hmm. So I only have two that are tattoo free, but the clock is ticking.
5: Right.
7: Yeah, my wife recently got her first tattoo.
6: Really?
7: Yeah, it's a temporary one. It's an estrogen patch.
0: All right.
6: I'm assuming. New. Do you have any? I would say you're. If I had to guess,
7: I have one. I have one little. It's a wedding ring tattoo. It's a little because I have ADHD and I would lose my ring constantly. So finally, I was on my 11th wedding ring. I also don't like that you said. I would assume no. It's based on vibe.
6: No.
3: That's a positive.
6: That's a good thing.
7: I'm just trying to. I'm trying to stay in the will.
6: Yeah.
7: I'm in yours, correct?
6: Yeah, of course.
7: Yeah.
6: You know, see, this is, I've been wearing this, I got officially married again.
5: In April?
6: April.
5: Yeah, there you go.
6: And so
3: we're
6: excited. Now, let me explain.
5: Yeah.
6: Yeah, we're going to get that done eventually.
5: None of us will be invited.
6: Putting the ring on.

0: You immediately notice if a man or a woman has on a wedding ring?
1: No, not really. Not at this age. You know, I'm not in the dating scene at all, so I don't look for that.
0: That's the kind of thing I would never notice.
1: Yeah, but you don't notice a lot of
2: you
1: things.
2: You don't notice so much.
1: Yeah.
0: True.
1: Yeah, I think we all notice around here, you know. Like, when you got married, we knew immediately and didn't say anything.
2: Actually, we all thought...
1: And the cameras, yeah. I mean, our listeners were on it fast.
0: Yeah, we got married on the weekend.
2: In a fever, right?
0: and just kind of, we didn't want to make a big deal out of it.
1: Yeah, yeah.
2: I was convinced you got married 3 years before you got married.
1: Yeah, I thought you'd been married for a long time.
3: Yeah, I thought you secretly got married.
0: Well, I think we've been together 15 years and have two kids, and if my mother were alive, she'd be going, hello. It's about time.
1: Right.
0: Just say.
2: She sounds like a wonderful woman.
0: Does this ADHD affect you in any other way?
4: Yeah, so many ways. Parenting with ADHD is hilarious because we both have to try and remember to have her take a pill every day, which is the opposite. It's the worst. I mean, the worst. It's like going up to a blind person. Like, you ever just try looking at stuff? That would just fix that. That'd be so easy, right? Like, yeah. But yeah, it's not. It's you know, I'm very forgetful. This did solve it though. But I remember, I don't think I needed it as much as I thought I did because I worked the road a lot with Taylor Tomlinson, and I remember a while back I was open for her and I had forgotten my ring, and I was like, you know, I gotta go get a replacement ring. I don't want, you know, some Jezebel, you know, like,
2: no,
4: making a move. And she looked me in the eye. She goes, I wouldn't worry about that. I go, why? She goes, you look like a wedding ring.
1: That's good.
0: That's a sweet compliment.
4: Yeah. It was, yeah. I think it's up there with, you don't strike me as somebody that would have tattoos. I think it's in a similar vein,
0: honestly.
4: In the pantheon of compliments.
0: You got that dad look. Do I give off that vibe, or am I too hip?
2: No, you're too hip.
0: Thank you.
2: You're way too hip.
0: Genuine laugh.
2: Way too hip.
0: Our guest is Dustin, named after Hoffman Nickerson.
4: Mm-hmm.
0: Mr. Nickerson will be on stage doing some great live stand-up comedy at Comedy Off-Broadway in beautiful Lexington, Kentucky, mm-hmm. tonight and tomorrow night. And we'll find out more about your life and what's going on with you. Have you ever considered getting a tattoo other than the ring?
4: No.
0: Is there a Chick, for example, has a number of tattoos in honor of his favorite football club.
2: And there are a couple others that are not that, but yeah.
4: I am tempted to cover up parts of my body, yes. There are parts of me that I go, that would look, I would love to get some ink on that. I would love to not see that in its natural. I'm not impressed with this whole, as a general, that's why I like being married. I've never I don't want anybody else to see this.
2: Yeah.
4: I like that one woman has seen this. I'm not even really tempted to cheat in that, right? I've never looked at my naked body and like, let's get some other eyes on this. Who wants to know where all that extra is? Who wants to know that I only got one of that? I got an extra of that. It's vague on purpose, the joke is.
0: Dustin Nickerson, have you always been a glasses wearer?
4: I was raised by a single dad, so I did not realize I needed glasses until I got married.
1: Yeah, I'm in that club.
4: Yeah, single dad, mom was out of the picture, so my dad, there were no eyes appointments. It was like if we went to school, I remember my dad said on our, the forms that you give to school, under emergency contact, he wrote 911. He just did his best to get through.
1: It's a lot like having a nurse for a mom. Like any medical condition is non-existent. Like, you're fine.
4: No, it was a lot of, you know, it's why I can't even really relate to my children. Like, one of my daughters is in therapy. She was like, did you ever do therapy when you were a kid? I was like, I couldn't tell my dad I was thirsty. If I did, I was told to swallow my spit. So,
0: that's great.
4: So, no, I did not. My single redneck father, who I saw cry two times ever, both involving the Daytona 500. No.
2: Wait a minute. Some of those races are very moving.
4: No, I did not see him. It was him in my house and my uncle Butch.
2: Butchie!
4: And whatever you just saw when I said Butch, that's him. He had one son named Tater. These were our family. So, no, my eyes were not getting checked. But growing up in Seattle, I was like

0: 20 years old and married and just like a rainy, dark road and I'm squinting over the wheel. My wife's like, do you think maybe you need to go get your eyes checked? And I'm like, no, the signs are supposed to be blurry. That's how they make you focus on the road.
1: Yeah, because you look like a glasses guy.
2: That's part of your whole vibe.
0: It is,
2: glasses, looks like you're married.
0: Which, if you remember last time, is when you I was here. That is, it has unfortunately really, really added to the Gary Ridgway vibes. There's a fun revelation on this show of when, I mean, I'm thankful that Gary Ridgway is not a more known serial killer, the Green River Killer. It is a splitting image. And if they ever do the doc, it might be the only way I get on Netflix, honestly.
1: I forgot that came up.
0: Yeah.
1: Right now, coming up, it's Chick McGee.
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1: 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We're hanging out with comedian Dustin Nickerson. 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
8: Here's the Storm Team 10 forecast from 92.7 The Rock. Boy, really nice Friday shaving up. It'll be warm with a gentle south breeze, a sunny sky, and a high of 84. For Friday night, mostly clear, an overnight low of 57. Saturday, more clouds moving in, a high of 81. And by Saturday night, some scattered showers developing. From Storm Team 10, I'm meteorologist Kevin Orpert. 92.7 The Rock.
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10: 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We are in the O'Reilly Auto Parts Studios. 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
10: She's at the Incogni News Desk. Hello, Pat Godwin.
12: Hello, Chick.
10: There's Jeff Oskey.

0: you do?
1: How do you do? How do you do? There's Ace Cosby.
0: Hey, Chick.
1: Hey, I'm Chick. Hello, Tom. We have a guest.
2: Joining us in the studio, he is comedian Dustin Nickerson. And Mr. Nickerson is on his way to Comedy Off-Broadway, Lexington, Kentucky, tonight and tomorrow for some great live stand-up comedy. He is a family man, and with one tattoo, and it's a wedding ring tattoo.
3: A wedding ring tattoo?
2: Yeah, wow.
3: Yeah.
2: Maybe this is not the time to bring this up.
4: Uh-oh.
2: But Pat Godwin and I, interestingly enough...
0: Got tattoos together. Don't tell everybody.
2: Yeah. We were in the Commonwealth of Kentucky.
1: Or in Kentucky.
2: We were speaking to a woman who was a tattoo removal artist.
0: Yeah.
2: And you know where I'm going with this, Pat?
0: I think I do, yeah.
2: What did she tell me?
0: That the number one tattoo removal was the name or the wedding ring?
2: The wedding ring.
0: Yeah.
2: Number one tattoo removal. And she said it was extraordinarily painful, that particular one.
4: It is. I had tattoos removed from the inside of my pointer fingers. If you guys remember, back in the day, I had a Fu Manchu tattooed on both sides of my fingers. And
2: so as a joke, you could hold your fingers up and look like you had them.
4: I thought that was funny. I thought I was young. I thought it was funny, but I thought it would be even more fun if I did the full handlebar and I put them down my thumbs and went around on my... I didn't do that. The guy talked me out of that.
0: Yeah.
4: I wanted to do this.
2: That would have really hurt, though, right?
4: Yeah, well, it all hurt, but it hurts
0: so
4: twice as bad to have
1: so,
4: it removed.
1: So bad.
4: And now I'm having half a sleeve removed, and it is painful.
2: Now, Dustin, you had it tattooed onto your finger. Did that hurt?
3: It did. It did hurt. Yeah.
2: I would assume you went back to your wife and told her, this is how much I love you. I had this guy poking me with ink-filled needles.
3: It was a little bit of that, and I was hoping it was going to be like a, you know, a romantic gesture, that she was like, oh my gosh, that's so sweet. And it was like a, oh.
4: Ooh.
3: And now it's since, because my wife is a slow processor, which means you do not get the detail that you're not going to get the emotion that you want immediately out of something. And sometimes you don't get it at all. But now she has since come to love it, which is great. That is real insult to injury, by the way, that you would be like going through a divorce and then they'd be like, ah, crap, now I got to go get this removed as well. You're like, can I just find a different person that also... have a moon nickname for.
4: Oh, yeah. Yeah.
2: Well, maybe while they're in the dating phase, you can get a flesh tone ring that covers the...
1: There you go.
3: Yeah, yeah.
4: Right.
2: Oh, you're not going to believe this, but I...
1: I don't believe it.
3: That's a very popular...
2: When I first had to start wearing this wedding ring, it was just in April, and I told you I forgot to wear it one morning, and Christy goes, "Where's your wedding ring, doubling down it?" And
1: man,
2: I forgot
1: that
2: to
1: is so them. Weird. You have her voice down.
2: So I went online. This is completely true. You can, for like $12, you can buy a package of essentially plastic wedding
4: silicone.
1: Oh, yeah. Silicone. Mm. Those are big right now.
2: Yeah. So
4: in the gym community.
2: Yeah. Yeah. Yes. So that's what. Yeah. So you can, in case you forget, I've got four at the office.
4: Yeah.
2: But I just leave it on. It's on all the time.
3: I was much more interested in it. You had me at flesh tone. Very popular interior paint color.
2: Yeah. Yes. Now, what I can't see from here, what color is your tattooed ring?
3: Ink?
4: Like gray.
3: That.
4: Yeah, it's
3: gray.
4: A gray wash.
3: Yeah.
2: Bluey blue.
3: Mm-hmm.
2: Now, just off the air, we were talking because we both have college sophomores as children. I should point that out.
3: Yeah.
1: Have you ever had? Never mind.
2: Is it your son that's a sophomore?
3: My son is a sophomore, yeah, and he runs cross country, and like a lot of time when people are very, I have to clarify that, because when I say my son is a Division I college athlete, some people go, that's impressive, but the majority of people look at me again and go, that is surprising. I did not. Is he the guy that yells in the canoe? What is he? And then I go, no, he's a long distance runner, which, as you know, is like respect wise, like one rung above canoe yeller. It is not. I've learned to love the sport. I don't know if any of you guys have ever been around cross country.
4: Oh, yeah.
1: High school.
4: Yeah.
3: Well, there you go. It is not a sexy, cool, respected sport.
2: No.
3: Because most other sports are running plus another skill. and that one's just run. And there's nowhere to watch it. There's no bleachers. I didn't know any of this until I started going to this. You also have to run cross country that day. And there's

0: no money in it either. People go, oh, is your son on scholarship? Does he have an NIL deal? No. Because everyone has seen cross country, but none of you have paid to see it. Everyone's been at a park, though, and be like, look at all the, what are all these healthy looking sick boys doing out here with their boy, their parents chasing them around. So, no, my son, he's up. He's doing very well. It's, but that's not a sport for everybody.
1: Have you seen the movie Pre?
0: Of course, yeah. My dad actually went to high school with Pre.
2: Oh!
0: Yeah, Steve Prefontaine. Cool. Yeah, it's...
1: And that, of course, is the whole beginning of Nike.
0: Exactly, yeah. 80s, Oregon, all that kind of stuff. Yeah, so Pre is held in high regard in the cross-country world.
1: Steve Prefontaine was an extraordinary runner, but that's his buddy.
0: Yeah.
1: Ended up starting Nike.
0: Which goes to show how unpopular the sport is, by the way. They've had one runner that some people kind of know from the 80s.
1: But sadly gone.
0: Tragically, yeah.
1: We're talking with comedian Dustin Nickerson, and we've learned quite a bit about him. Married young.
0: Mm-hmm. Our wedding song was At Last, even though we got married at 19.
3: Oh, that's pretty funny. Wow.
0: I see the irony now that I didn't see at 19.
1: No, I was talking to a friend of mine the other day. There's a certain age one reaches. I think it's probably early 20s these days, maybe a little later, where all of a sudden all your friends are getting married. Mm-hmm. And so one of my sons was supposed to go to a wedding in Mexico this weekend, because that's the other thing, the destination wedding. He ended up getting sick and couldn't go. But a guy that I work with, every like 4 weeks is, oh, I'm going to Albuquerque for a wedding. I'm going to Nantucket for a wedding. So that'll be coming up soon. You'll be buying air tickets
0: for
1: your friends.
0: We're in the wedding gap right now. We haven't had one. We have our first one coming up that we haven't been to a wedding in like 8 years.
2: Wow.
4: Nice.
0: And even this one is like an 11th hour wedding. It was that friend. You're like, whew, I didn't know.
5: Right.
0: We were getting pretty late there in the fourth quarter, and you pulled this off.
1: Because you were like, for your friend group, you had to be the very first one.
0: Exactly, yeah.
1: It had to be very weird.
0: And then there were just a string of them for a long time, but me and my wife cannot. The last wedding we went to, we were like giggling during the vows, because we didn't take that seriously. That's not, because you've been to enough.
5: Yeah.
0: You've been to enough life that you're like, this might work out, this might not, but because this isn't. This isn't a marriage, what I'm watching. This is a wedding. And a marriage is the next day when they get to the airport. And she goes, I forgot my passport. Now you're married.
4: Yeah.
0: Like
4: yes.
0: But, like, you just get to such an evolution beyond that. Like we have some friends that are, like, new couples. And you just can't relate because they're like, what's your favorite Starbucks holiday drink? And we're, like, a different. We had been quiet for 5 minutes in the car recently. And out of nowhere, my wife goes, hey. If you could choose the order of which our parents die.
5: I love this.
4: Yeah.
0: What would it be, and can I go first?
2: Now, that's a topic.
0: Yes. Right.
1: We have officially run out of topics.
0: Yeah, but that's a good
5: that's
0: one.
5: That's a good that one. That is a good one. I'm going to pose that this weekend.
0: What?
5: Yeah, that's
1: horrible.
5: No, it's not.
3: That's life, man. No.
0: It's a romantic story because our list was the same order.
5: That's what
0: it means in the Bible to become one.
2: And if you're
0: one,
2: lucky, you'll end up laughing about it. Sure.
0: Okay.
1: Yeah. Well, we're hanging out with comedian Dustin Nickerson. Mr. Nickerson is going to be on stage tonight doing some great live stand-up comedy at Comedy Off Broadway, Lexington, Kentucky. That's tonight and tomorrow. Coming up, we're going to be joined for a Halloween song. I understand. By the legendary Haywood Banks. I think I saw him lurking in the hallway. So it'll be Haywood, Dustin, and more when we return to the O'Reilly Auto Parts Studios. 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
8: With SRN News, I'm Bob Agnew in Washington. Isai is his gaining strength now, Category 2 hurricane, and the National Hurricane Center said it has maximum sustained winds of about 100 miles an hour, moving closer to the Gulf Coast, where it is expected to arrive sometime tonight or early tomorrow. President Trump says the U.S. will not strike Iran in the lead-up to November's midterm elections. In a Truth Social post, the president also noted the U.S. is having what he called productive discussions with Iran. He reiterated that Iran is in, quote, very bad condition, both economically and militarily. One of the men named in the Cornell University sexual assault lawsuit is pushing for the New York Attorney General to be removed as special prosecutor in the case. The attorney for Julio Lopez filed a petition saying that New York Attorney General Letitia James should not be the prosecutor in the case because she's demonstrated a bias. More on these stories at SRNews.com.
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3: Here's the Storm Team 10 forecast from 92.7 The Rock. Boy, really nice Friday shaving up. It'll be warm with a gentle south breeze, a sunny sky, and a high of 84. For Friday night, mostly clear, an overnight low of 57. Saturday, more clouds moving in, a high of 81. And by Saturday night, some scattered showers developing. From Storm Team 10. I'm meteorologist Kevin Orford for 92.7 The Rock.
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6: Bob and Tom. Hey, welcome back to the Bob and Tom Show. We are in the O'Reilly Auto Parts Studios at the Incogni News Desk. Jess Hooker will return. She's working on a project. There's Pat Godwin.
7: Hey, Chick.
6: There's Jeff Oskey.
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9: Hello.
6: I'm Chick McGee. And Tom, we've got a couple special guests.
10: We do indeed. We have comedians. We have two comedians, two generations of comedians. How does that sound? We've got Mr. Haywood Banks right there on his way to the famed H.J. Ricks Theater this evening. And then we have Dustin Nickerson. Dustin will be doing stand-up comedy tonight and tomorrow at Comedy Off-Broadway in beautiful Lexington, Kentucky. It's got a beautiful time of year in Lexington, and some great weather on the way. But you'll want to go indoors to watch this great comedy show. Haywood, the Halloween season is here. And, of course, you're famous for many holiday songs, some great Christmas classics. Some summertime classics, but also a Halloween classic. And we've asked you to play one of those classics for us. And do you know it, is the question.
11: We'll see. Okay. We can only see.
10: Okay, now, can we get a little sound check here? I want to make sure. Are we getting any sound out of that? Getting out of that guitar? Try it again. No. We have two engineers working on this. Got anything over there?
11: Nope.
10: Okay, good.
11: Nothing.
10: Are you plugged in?
11: Yeah.
10: These are the basics. Well, then, why don't we? We'll hold off. We'll get back to that in just a second. We do have Dustin Nickerson hanging out with us. You've been talking about your family,
11: mm-hmm.
10: and you mentioned that your son is a Division I cross country runner.
11: Mm-hmm.
10: Were you an athlete of any kind?
12: You know, ish. I was out there. I was the level of athlete that my dad. After I got a little hurt my sophomore year, was like, do we want to keep paying for this? Maybe you should get a job. I was that level of athlete. But my wife was a collegiate athlete, and then my kids have taken up after it. So I'm thankful to be here, though. If for no other reason, I'm grateful to not be at my daughter's volleyball tournament right now. You said you got a volleyball.
10: You've seen a lot of them, have you?
12: Oh, wow. My God. I like a game. I would like one game. They play five sets. Best case scenario, they win 3 out of 5. Worst case scenario, they lose 3 straight. Actually, that's probably second best. Love getting out there in 3 sets. But it's brutal, these tournaments. You said you had a friend who's in
10: I was just talking to him.
6: You said 64 courts or something?
10: Yeah, some of these
12: insane.
10: Some of these tournaments, it's a giant warehouse where they have just
12: and you drive sports. 300 miles away, like you said, to get there and be like, oh, great. You guys live 15 miles from us. You also made the drive.
10: Yeah.
12: We could have done this in our hometown.
10: And Mr. Oskey, you were saying that you have, in your family, your athletic daddom involves what?
7: Oh, my daughter is a synchronized swimmer, and her mom's the coach. But they're the only team in the state. So to compete, we have to leave the state every weekend.
12: Oh, my gosh.
7: Which is awesome.
12: Yeah. It really, really fun.
7: Yeah.
12: Really.
7: Sitting in a hot pool.
10: And when you're watching sports, they never cut to the crowd enough. In these NFL games, it should be, hey, You see mom and dad up there?
12: Mm-hmm.
10: They worked their buns off to get this guy in the field.
12: Mm-hmm. Oh, yeah.

0: And at that level, the sport is entertaining. But, you know, 11 hours of volleyball is a different game. 11 hour with, and then your kid has to ref sometimes. And you're like, what are the fees going for if not paying for refs? And it's, yeah, they're about like 11 hour days. And about 4 hours in, you start rooting against your kid. Because if they lose, you get to go home. And, oh, man, I'm so sorry that didn't work out.
1: Well, sometimes the parents of a friend of mine had a really, really great daughter swimmer.
0: Yeah.
1: And he calculated that he'd spent several months of his life at a certain pool.
2: Oh, yeah.
1: Yeah, over the course of many years as a timer and a judge. And
0: if anyone deserves a participation trophy at the end of the season, it's the parents.
1: Yes.
0: Yeah. You're like, this was much harder.
1: Good
0: like,
1: call.
0: Yeah, watching this sport and driving to these sports, if anybody needs a reward, it's us.
3: Would that help? You think they'd have a banquet, like the most valuable parent of the year, or
1: yeah,
3: most congenial parent?
0: Yeah, most congenial. Yeah.
1: Yeah. And I can't
0: least ejections.
3: I can't name fights in the gym.
1: I can't name any names, but there was a certain person we all know that
3: mm-hmm.
1: had to be asked to leave on several
3: but
1: occasions.
3: Was banned for the season.
1: Yeah,
3: yes, yeah, not multiple seasons.
1: Very vocal.
3: Yeah.
1: If you will. Did we get the guitar thing sorted out? By the way, okay, no, that's good. Yeah. Good to know.
4: the true heroes, though, are the people who just by chance check into the hotel, not connected to the travel team.
1: Oh, yes.
0: Oh, yeah.
4: I've been there. You have herds of junior high kids running back and forth screaming while parents getting drunk down in the in the front. In the front lobby.
2: No. Oh, yeah. Have you not heard? Like, that's the only way to get through. You got to get drunk in the lobby.
0: Mm-hmm.
2: Like that.
0: Yeah. It is. FYI, this is who's staying at Hilton Garden Inns across America, our travel teams and stand-up comedians.
2: Yeah.
0: That's who's out there. Yeah. That's why we keep to our room. We're not, like, mixing and mingling, sitting in the hotel hot tub. How was the game today?
4: Yeah. I'm going out for breakfast.
0: Yeah. No, I'm a dad. Tell me all about it. It's cool.
1: Wow. Now, are we going to do this guitar thing next break? Okay.
4: Oh, there's a little more.
1: Wait a minute.
4: Am I here?
2: Oh, wait.
4: Yeah, you're good.
1: You got the? Is she got the? Oh, there we go.
2: Yeah.

0: very scary.
1: Yeah.
0: The zombies have attacked once again. Still a big costume. But I think the big costume this year probably is going to be Dolly Parton. Yeah. For both men and women, I think.
2: Mm-hmm.
0: That'll be one of the big ones. My suggestion, by the way, is go as Dolly the Sheep. That way you're kind of...
3: In a blonde wig, you think?
0: Yeah. You know who Dolly the Sheep was?
2: Mm-mm.
0: Oh, come on. Heywood, you remember Dolly the Sheep?
2: Dolly what?
0: Dolly the Sheep. No one knows?
4: Well,
0: Dolly the Sheep was the famous first cloned mammal.
2: Oh, okay. This is a vague memory for me.
0: Yeah. That way, so you could go with
4: mark it on your calendar.
2: So you is that coming up?
4: Yeah.
2: Is that?
0: You could go with your wife, and she'd want you to be the back of the sheep, probably.
2: Oh.
0: You're up there. You're up front, having a little fun. Well, thank you. Thank you very much. We're joined by comedian Dustin Nickerson. We're going to get back to Dustin. We got comedian Heywood Banks hanging out with us right now. Dustin, by the way, on his way to Comedy Off Broadway in Lexington, Kentucky. And Heywood is going to be at the H.J. Ricks Theater tonight only. Dustin doing a Friday and Saturday show. Right now, I want to talk a little bit about food. And the doctors at Brick House Nutrition, if you're interested in losing some serious weight, 50 pounds or so or more, they've got an idea for you. 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

0: 131.
1: Are you thinking about your team's defense during your brother's wedding? 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
8: Here's the Storm Team 10 forecast from 92.7 The Rock. Boy, really nice Friday shaving up. It'll be warm with a gentle south breeze, a sunny sky, and a high of 84. For Friday night, mostly clear, an overnight low of 57. Saturday, more clouds moving in, a high of 81. And by Saturday night, some scattered showers developing. From Storm Team 10, I'm meteorologist Kevin Orpik. 92.7 The Rock.
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10: Jess Hooker in the house, also at the Incogni News Desk, and I think she's bringing a treat by for us this morning. 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
10: I'm Chick, and Tom, we have special guests.
13: We do indeed. Joining us in the studio, he is legendary comedian Haywood Banks. Out on tour, stopping at the Greenfield H.J. Ricks Theater this evening. Also in the studio, handsome young man, Dustin Nickerson, ADHD poster boy. and Dustin, a father of three.
14: Mm-hmm.
13: And yeah. You're going to be, by the way, I should point this out, you're going to be in the Commonwealth of Kentucky, beautiful Lexington, Kentucky's Comedy Off-Broadway this evening and tomorrow night. How old's your youngest?

0: 12.
1: Okay.
0: Yeah, it's got so I got a preteen and teenage daughter. Just it's and my wife is just us girls now. it's just us girls around the house.
1: Yeah. Last night I was I have a 10-year-old, believe it or not, and last night Hart was watching Survivor, which is a show that I used to. I haven't watched it in a while, but she has a religious fervor for this show. She loves it. What does your kid watch?
2: Huh.
0: Mike, you know, it's there are a lot of YouTubers, a lot of that kind of stuff, and every once in a while you'll try and like throw on something from your childhood, and it is fun to look at it through their eyes. You know, like I put on Looney Tunes for my kids recently.
1: Love it.
0: I love it, but in the eyes of a 12-year-old, like that, in modern eyes, that show is aged strangely.
3: Yeah.
0: You know, you're like, all right, honey, let's meet this cast of characters. First we off, we got this pig, and his thing is he has a speech impediment. And she goes, what? Yeah, I go, yeah, that's his, yeah, it's funny, right? Because he has a hard time communicating with his peers. And therefore, he has low self-esteem. Okay, let's. Okay, you don't like that. Let's meet another one. We got this mouse, and he's Mexican. How's that funny? How's that not funny? You heard what I said, right? And then you just keep going. Okay, you don't like that. Check it out. There's this skunk. What's his deal? He holds women against their will.
2: Yeah.
0: And just everyone, and like all the characters in their shows, they all try and like get along. And I'm like, these ones all try and murder each other. That's all. There's you know, there's a coyote wants to kill a bird. There's this cat, and there's this other bird. Both that cat and that bird also have speech impediments, by the way. And then, if you don't like any of that, we got the headliner. We all know him. Here comes. There's this bunny, and then there's this hunter who, you guessed it, also has a speech impediment. There's like 8 disabilities. They're all hilarious. And the hunter wants to kill the bunny, except for when the bunny puts on women's clothes.
3: Yes.
0: And now he doesn't want to kill the bunny. No, he's sexually attracted to the bunny. No, sweetheart, you want to turn on Bluey and learn about empathy? Okay.
3: All right.
0: That's probably maybe for the best.
1: Wow. I never thought about that.
2: Yeah.
1: And didn't they actually pull Pepe Le Pew from circulation?
2: Somewhat, yeah.
0: Yeah. So, yeah. And there's jokes about him in the new, have you guys seen the new movie?
2: Coyote versus Apple.
0: Yeah, have you seen it? Mm. It's great. Yeah, there's some jokes. It's very self-aware. And then maybe parts of the show have not aged super well. Still great. Still love it. It's still very entertaining.
1: But. Yeah. And I thought Pepe Le Pew was kind of a good lesson. You know, that he is never victorious.
0: Yeah,
1: I always thought that was a great cartoon, but I remember a couple of years ago there was a big thing about how they—I forget which movie they pulled him out of. He was going to be in one of the major productions, and they pulled him out of it. Things have changed in the room because Miss Hooker is back. And what have you got over there?
4: I'm taking two viral things happening: food trends on the internet, and I've combined them into one recipe. Someone took a crab rangoon and made a burrito, a traditional burrito, rolled it up like you would get a burrito at any local Mexican restaurant.
2: Nice.
4: Okay. I am a big, I don't like the way that you roll burritos, and I know that that's a wild thing to say, but you have an opening at the end, and most of it falls out if it's not proper and tucked. So this, I have taken the crab rangoon filling, and I have put it into what they call the Moses fold. Okay.
2: Oh.
4: The Moses fold. So we can I pass these around to you guys real quick?
1: The Moses fold. Hold one up there, Jeff. Oh, it looks more like a.
2: I'm not sure what that
1: like
2: is.
1: Almost like a
4: I know.
1: Pop-tart.
4: So I'm going to show you guys real quick. I actually brought in some paper so that you could see it. So I have a traditional tortilla. Okay.
1: Yep. Round.
4: Mm-hmm. Round. And then I took what we'll pretend is the filling for this burrito. Okay?
2: Okay. All right.
4: So then you separate it. You create a seam or a separation down the middle of the burrito like this.
1: So you've got okay? Two half circles.
4: Yes. Right. Two half circles. We're going to take the ends of the seam, right? And we're going to bring them in, and we're going to fold them over each other.
2: Oh.
4: And then we're going to fold it in half again.
2: Okay.
4: And so then you have no opening at the bottom, right?
1: Yeah, now you've only got one place where it's going to leak out.
4: Right there at the top.
1: And that's the one you hold up to your mouth.
4: And that's what you hold up to your mouth, and then nothing falls out. So this is...
1: Why is it called the Moses fold?
4: I don't know. Is Moses the one? Did he part the Red Sea?
1: Mm-hmm.
4: There you go.
1: Yeah,
4: okay. Yes. So

0: I think that's the second,
1: that has something to do with that.
2: Plus, Moses knew where to get good Chinese takeout.
1: Oh. Yep. Yeah, that's the bigger point.
3: A lot of time.
2: Yeah
1: so I cooked these in the air fryer for you guys. And if you want to see the full recipe, you can go to the Bob and Tom YouTube channel and search Hooker the Cooker and watch how to make crab rangoon burritos.
3: Now, that's the second biblical food reference we've had in a week.
1: Uh-oh.
3: Remember the first one?
1: No.
3: I was in Alexandria, Virginia. I went to this restaurant in the morning. And this is true.
2: This thing changed your life.
3: I had something called a Jerusalem bagel. I'm not kidding. Imagine a slightly more slender bagel, but oblong, not round. And then in the middle, they throw a couple of poached eggs and some sauce, like a salsa thing. And Pat, you suggested what now?
4: A little bit of Cheeses of Nazareth.
3: Nazareth on top of the Jerusalem bagel. Thank you. No, but really, that's a thing.
1: Yeah, that'll be actually next week's Hooker the Cooker recipe, because it's Boss's Day next week, and I'm going to celebrate with Jerusalem bagels.
3: Oh. And I found a place locally that actually, I only found one, but there is a place that does on weekends. They do Jerusalem bagels.
2: Yeah. On weekends?
3: Yeah, seriously.
2: Right. Okay.
1: All right, Jeffy, what do you think?
5: Delicious.
1: You like it?
5: Oh, my goodness. Right.
3: That's the crab rangoon burrito.
1: Yeah, Ace has one. Chick has one.
5: Yeah.
2: Oh, my God.
1: Yeah, it's pretty good,
2: so
1: right?
2: Good.
1: Yeah.
2: So good.
1: So it's crab rangoon, but a lot more stuff.
2: Do you like the crab rangoon, Tom?
3: I do not.
2: All right.
3: The closest I've ever come to crabs, they were freckles walking down my leg.
1: No.
3: She was a...
2: We all know that story.
3: She was not a dainty girl. Wow. That's cool. Let's get back to the action.
2: Very good.
3: Joining us in the studio, although not eating, it is a little early in the morning for crab rangoon.
6: Have you ever had the hot caliente at Costco?
1: No.
6: That is really good.
1: Yeah?
6: It's always a different recipe, but...
1: Oh, okay.
6: Yeah.
3: Hot caliente.
6: Yeah.
3: Doesn't that mean hot?
5: It's hot.
3: Isn't the word caliente?
6: Yeah, it's very hot.
5: So hot.
1: It's so hot, they named it twice. Yeah.
3: Yeah. It's hot caliente there. Okay. It's like ATM machine. It's in there twice. Hey, would you feel like playing one of the classics for us?
6: Speaking of food, can I?
3: Yeah, go ahead.
6: My daughter Molly.
1: Yes, I follow her.
6: Rose's restaurant in Detroit, and it just got named one of the top 50 restaurants in the United States.
1: Yeah.
4: Whoa.
1: That's awesome.
6: I thought it was of the year. No, it's the top 50 in the United States.
3: Well, that's nice.
1: Yes.
3: What street's it on?
6: It's on Jefferson Street.
3: Okay.
6: In Detroit.
3: Michigan. Past USA.
6: Belle Isle there on the way to Grosse Pointe.
3: Well, that's cool.
6: Yeah.
3: I have to get up there and check it out. But do you feel like playing one of the classics for us?
6: Well, this will be a classic.
3: I can hear that.
6: This is kind of a sing-along song. And I need you guys to help out. I'll go, da, da, da, da, da, da, da. And then I need you to go, snap your fingers, go, Oh, the skeletons. Oh, the skeletons.
3: Where's the click? I'm losing my place.
5: Right, so I'm snapping and then...
6: Oh, the skeletons. Oh, the skeletons.
3: Okay, I got you.
1: Okay, we got it.
6: Oh, skeletons. Okay, but the first time it's twice. The second time it's twice. Here we go. Da da da da da da da.
7: Oh, the skeletons. Oh, the skeletons.
6: Da da da da.
3: Three times
6: da,
3: here?
6: Da, da.
3: No.
7: Oh, the skeletons. Bones.
3: Oh, okay. Oh, I got you. Okay. So. Two, then one.
7: Da da da da da da da. Oh, the skeletons. Oh, the skeletons.
6: Da da da da da da.
7: Oh, skeleton bones.
3: Do they have words? Oh, okay.

0: Thank you very much.
1: I was really nervous.
2: Yeah.
3: I think I was the only one doing the finger flip.
2: I couldn't. You had a... I gave up.
0: Well, then I hit the mic with it. I was like that, sorry. But yeah.
4: Do you have to lick your fingers to snap?
0: Yeah, it was.
3: You can't whistle either.
4: You do need moisturizer.
0: What now?
4: You do need moisturizer.
0: No, I don't like having gooey stuff on my face.
4: Not what I heard.
0: Yeah. No, that's, at the bus station all weekend long.
3: No, you hold them in the canyon.
0: Right.
3: You know what I mean.
0: Yeah.
3: All right.
0: Well, thank you very much.
3: You're welcome.
0: We are joined in the studio by comedian Haywood Banks and comedian Dustin Nickerson. And Dustin, amazingly, married at age 19.
2: Mm-hmm.
0: Was that, let me ask you this.
2: It was my choice, yes.
0: No. It was not I'm going a different direction. Were you married? Were you in school?
2: Yeah. Well, I picked my wife before my major.
0: Oh, that's funny.
3: Okay.
2: That's the order that should go, right?
3: That's all right.
0: And what kind of jobs did you have? Normal jobs through the course of time, or were you always a comedian?
2: I've meandered, I remember talking about this last time I was here. For a while, I was a youth pastor, and I was really bad at that job because I learned very quickly I don't like teenagers.
3: Yeah.
2: And that is a hard way to grow the youth group. It, you know, just a general disdain for their existence. And it'd be like, I don't think you guys deserve the love of Christ. I don't. I remember one time we had a kid like get out of the bus while it was moving. And I was like, do we go back for him? I've not liked that kid this whole trip. You know, there's probably a parable at hand here. Yeah. But yeah, so I was a youth pastor for a while. And, you know, and then... started comedy. I was like 27, so a bit of a late start as far as comedy goes. But
0: was Andrew? Did you by chance any of you guys see the story about the fake substitute teacher?
4: I have it right here.
0: Yes. Yeah. This,
3: what happened?
0: This is really well.
4: A Milwaukee woman allegedly posed as a substitute teacher to yell at children because she was bored.
3: Okay, hang on.
0: It gets funnier.
3: I might be on board with this.
4: According to Milwaukee County prosecutors, the 23-year-old Amy Jones faked her way into a classroom at Rufus King High School. Students told a school resource officer that the woman was using profane language, racial slurs, sexually derogatory statements, and organizing students by race and gender.
2: Oh my.
0: She is an African-American woman, by the
3: Touch
0: way.
3: Touch them all,
4: she was
3: baby.
4: Escorted from the building and later told police that she went to the school because she was bored. The woman added that she hates kids and she just wanted to mess around.
2: Wow.
4: Yeah.
0: I'm guessing probably the most educational sub ever.
2: Yeah.
3: She's got moxie. Moxie.
0: Yeah. You're for the rest of your life, they're going to be going, yeah, one time we had a fake substitute teacher.
2: Yeah. Mm-hmm.
0: It was great.
2: They learned more about life that day than any other day. Yeah. By the way, I think that was unfortunately similar to my vibes as a youth pastor. You would do that, wouldn't you?
4: Mm-hmm. I was a substitute. I was a substitute in college.
2: Yeah.
4: This is a part-time job, and then I was a sub when my

0: kids were going through school.
1: Was that back when you physically called in?
0: Yeah.
1: I've always thought about that.
0: Yeah, so they would call me in the morning and say, hey, we need a sub for, I don't know, kindergarten, eighth grade, you know, senior high school, and you would kind of get to pick if you had worked your way up the ranks.
1: So the middle school full-time teacher just wakes up every day and goes into hell.
0: Yes.
1: But the sub teacher gets a call from hell.
0: Yeah.
1: Like, hell's like, we need you to come in today.
2: Oh.
0: Yeah. And you see that number pop up and you're like, man, am I going to answer this?
2: Yeah. There's a terrific piece by the great Robert Klein.
1: Mm-hmm.
2: He was actually a substitute teacher. And what I remember the beginning of it's, the phone rings. They go, good morning, Robert. Are we waking you up? And you go, no, just reading the Bible. So getting ready to go in. It's a terrific piece from the album. I think it's from Child of the 50s, which is a comedy classic.
1: That's great.
2: Now, I should point this out. Dustin Nickerson on his way to Lexington, Kentucky, comedy off Broadway tonight and tomorrow. Haywood Banks is doing a one-nighter at H.J. Ricks Theater, which is, I understand, a great theater. Right, Pat? You've played there?
3: It's fantastic.
0: Yeah.
2: Tonight only with Haywood, the band, the guitar. Do you still have the ladder?
4: No, I traveled with that ladder for about 4 years. And one time, I don't know if you've ever been to the Minneapolis airport. It's like every between places you get on the plane, it's always 6 miles.
0: Yeah.
2: Mm-hmm. So, yes, I've been there.
1: So I
4: had my guitar and amp. I had my electric guitar and amp, my bag of tricks, my bag of just stuff I would pull out, and then the ladder, and then my bag of clothes. And so I'd have to make like four trips between things. I said,
2: couldn't you have in your rider to the club? I need a 4-foot ladder.
4: I would usually have to. I never got to rider.
2: In that status? Okay. Okay, good. Now, in the famous, was it the San Francisco Laugh Off? Did you have the ladder then? Remember?
4: When I did the Young Comedian Special, I had
2: that
4: a ladder.
2: Yeah. The ladder. Okay, it's a classic. I did dig it up somewhere on the internet. I'm surprised you didn't get an endorsement. And now Haywood Banks.
4: From toasters, from ladders.
2: Yes, there's money out there somewhere.
4: I'm ready. Wiper blades.
2: Yeah, sure. Right now I want to tell you about why we call that desk over there the Incogni News Desk. This is because Incogni is a service out there that can get you off all of those lists. We were talking about Amazon earlier this morning and how they make up a profile of you. Well, lots of places do that. Lots of organizations, and they sell those lists to whoever wants to buy them, typically. And those data brokers, here's some examples of these are legitimate lists that are out there. Suffering seniors. So say you want to market stuff to old folks who are suffering, you can buy a list. Recently widowed. Oh, isn't this nice? You're going to get some classy calls and emails about that. Rural and barely making it. These are all real lists out there. And the idea is of Incogni is to get you off of those lists. So you start getting fewer dumb texts or emails that look like they're from a bank that are not legitimate, et cetera, et cetera. Incogni does this as a service, and they will get you off a lot of lists. I think the record for our room so far is Christy Lee said she was off more than 200 lists already, and then they will go back and keep you off of those lists. So you don't have to be paranoid to realize what's going on in the world and how your name is floating around and your information. 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
6: Here's the Storm Team 10 forecast from 92.7 The Rock. Boy, really nice Friday shaping up. It'll be warm with a gentle south breeze, a sunny sky, and a high of 84. For Friday night, mostly clear, an overnight low of 57. Saturday, more clouds moving in, a high of 81. And by Saturday night, some scattered showers developing. From Storm Team 10, I'm meteorologist Kevin Orpert for 92.7 The Rock.
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9: Yeah, we are.
8: At the Incogni News Desk, it's Jess Hooker.
10: Hello.
8: There's Pat Godwin.
11: Hey, Chick McGee.
8: Hello, Jeff Hoskey.
12: Hello.
8: There's Ace Cosby.
13: Hey.
8: I am Chick. Hello, Tom. We have guests. Act correctly, will you? We have guests.
9: Sorry. Yes. I was detained.
8: Uh-huh.
9: In the hallway.
8: Running your trap.
9: Yes. I wasn't running my trap at all.
8: Yes, you were. You were in here, and you you left with about 30 seconds to go, and you were shocked that we're out of time. Pretty much goes the same way.
9: We're here. We're back, though.
8: Okay.
9: Glad to be here.
8: All right.
9: Jess Hooker's been sitting in for a couple of weeks, doing a great job, Jess. Thank you very much.
10: Thanks. Christy's back Monday, so.
8: Who?
10: Christy.
8: I have no idea who that is.
9: Well, she's going to be shocked if she comes in and we got rid of her office.
10: Wait, that's my office, too.
8: Whoa!
9: So sorry. Sorry. We're joined by Dustin Nickerson on his way to... did I do something wrong?
14: No.
8: No.
9: Okay.
8: I had a pain in my head.
9: Okay. On his way to Lexington.
14: Just the mention of my name, but in physical pain
9: tonight.
8: No, it was something else, but I could see why he would think that. Yeah. I was looking right at him when I went,
9: Comedy Off-Broadway, Lexington, Kentucky, tonight and tomorrow. And let's see, what else is happening over here? We have Haywood Banks. And Haywood, we have enough time. If you wouldn't mind, could you do one of the classics for everybody that put you on the map? I'm not sure if Dustin's ever heard this, John.
15: I had a short... okay, I'll play this. Oh, there's... 1, 2, 3, 4, 5, 6, 7, 8, 9, 10, 11, 12, 13, 14, 17, 18 wheels on a big rig. Yeah, buddy, here we go. Oh, there's 1, 2, 3, 4, 5, 6, 7, 8, 9, 10, 11, 12, 13, 14, 17, 18 wheels on a big rig. Got it. And they're rolling, rolling, rolling, rolling, rolling. Let's back up. Here we go. Okay. Oh, there's 18, 17, 16, 15.

0: odd numbers. Here we go.
1: Oh, there's 1, 3, 5, 7, 9, 11, 13, 19 wheels on a big rig.
0: Roman numerals. Here we go.
1: Uh-oh. Yeah. Oh, there's I, wheels on a big rig. And they're Roman.
2: God, I love that song. That is such a classic. Thank you very much, the genius of Haywood Banks. Did anybody get that?

0: reference? Anybody?
1: No. Why do you? I thought that was just a nice thing to say about your friend.
2: You told me. You told me, but I've forgotten.
3: It's Miles Davis, right?
0: No.
3: It's a legendary album by the great Ray Charles. The genius of Ray Charles.
2: And who says that? Ray?
3: No, I
2: could see Ray saying that.
3: then he would
2: heard some stories.
3: Yeah, no, it wasn't. No, Ray. So it's the genius of Haywood Banks, you see.
2: So where did the genius, where did that, what? Where did it come from then?
3: From the guy that said it.
2: Well, who said it then?
1: The guy that produced the album.
2: On the album, he says that?
3: The genius of Ray Charles.
2: And then he introduces Ray Charles?
3: Yes, ladies and gentlemen.
2: So it's a live album.
3: Yeah.
2: Okay.
3: Thank you very much for joining us. Thank you, Dustin. It's great seeing you again.
4: Yeah, thanks for having me.
3: And thank you. Hey, but one more plug for your daughter's restaurant, the top 50 of
4: Roses.
3: All.
4: Yeah.
3: Roses in Detroit.
4: And, Jefferson, yeah.
3: Wow.
4: Spectacular.
3: I got to get there.
1: Me too.
3: That should be an assignment. Miss Hooker, you should broadcast live from Roses.
1: Send me. Let's go.
3: You'd lose your mind.
1: Right. Yeah, I'm excited. I want to go.
3: And check out Hooker the Cooker. That is her real name. On the YouTubes.
1: Yeah, search Bob and Tom on YouTube, and you can watch all the Hooker Cooker videos.
2: On the YouTubes. Yeah. That's right.
3: Thank you. These are the O'Reilly Auto Parts Studios. 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

0: Timeless in White featuring Skylar Grey, rest in peace, 92.7 The Rock, also some 41 on The Rock. Welcome to Friday, you know, the day you've been waiting for since pretty much last Friday, Sunday at the least, right? So yeah, it's finally here. Do what you want with it. Do something productive. Loud and proud to be rocking the Wabash Valley, 92.7 The Rock, music from Jet coming up. New Nickelback, Rattle the Cage on the way as well, The Rock.
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6: Here's the Storm Team 10 forecast from 92.7 The Rock. Boy, really nice Friday shaping up. It'll be warm with a gentle south breeze, a sunny sky, and a high of 84. For Friday night, mostly clear, an overnight low of 57. Saturday, more clouds moving in, a high of 81. And by Saturday night, some scattered showers developing. From Storm Team 10, I'm meteorologist Kevin Orpik for 92.7 The Rock.
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0: Rattle the Cage, Nickelback, New Rock, their new album due out in a few weeks, in what, 3 weeks exactly? Yeah. Look at how that works out. 3 weeks from today, the new album from Nickelback is going to be out. In the meantime, if you're thinking of bad-mouthing Claude, and don't say Claude who, it's the only Claude you know. If you're thinking of bad-mouthing Claude AI, don't. In fact, Anthropic has now banned cruel and abusive behavior towards Claude, so leave Claude alone. Bush and Wage War, Blindfold on the way.
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0: Wage War, Blindfold, their latest. Also, Bush, Come Down, not their latest, going back to 16 Stone, which was, if you're not aware, a minute ago. Let's call it that. The album after 16 Stone, Razorblade Suitcase, is celebrating its 30th anniversary this year, its 30th birthday, I guess, if you want to call it that. Bush are going to release the 30th anniversary, excuse me, deluxe 30th anniversary edition of Razorblade Suitcase December 11th.
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8: Here's the Storm Team 10 forecast from 92.7 The Rock. Boy, really nice Friday shaving up. It'll be warm with a gentle south breeze. A sunny sky and a high of 84. For Friday night, mostly clear, an overnight low of 57. Saturday, more clouds moving in, a high of 81. And by Saturday night, some scattered showers developing. From Storm Team 10, I'm meteorologist Kevin Orpert for 92.7 The Rock.
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Korn, who are about, oh, I guess a week and a half away from kicking off their European tour in Stuttgart. That's a tour that'll keep them in Europe.

crisscrossing, zigzagging through much of November. 3 days grace, May Day. We'll hook you up with that after a Perfect Circle, who have announced dates of their own stateside for next summer. Starless APC.

0: May Day, 3 days grace. Don't know if it's necessarily May Day territory yet on the Gulf Coast, but it's getting there. Things are getting dicey on the Gulf Coast as Hurricane either Isaias or Isaias. Maybe there's another way to pronounce it. I have heard a few different ways. You know which one I'm talking about, though. Hurricane I, let's call it that. It's expected to make landfall on the Gulf Coast at some point today, and when it does, it won't be a Category 2. It'll now be a Category 3. So that's not a good thing. And having a hurricane named with an I is never a good thing because historically, those have been the more destructive and therefore more costly hurricanes. Papa Roach and Let Down, Do It for the Love on the way.
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9: Here's the Storm Team 10 forecast from 92.7 The Rock. Boy, really nice Friday shaving up. It'll be warm with a gentle south breeze, a sunny sky, and a high of 84. For Friday night, mostly clear, an overnight low of 57. Saturday, more clouds moving in, a high of 81. And by Saturday night, some scattered showers developing. From Storm Team 10, I'm meteorologist Kevin Orford for 92.7 The Rock.
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0: Let Down, Do It for the Love, New Rock, Let Down, a one-man band, by the way, in the style of what? Wolfgang Van Halen. Wolfgang does that in the studio. Caleb Shomo of Beartooth is that way. Let Down, a.k.a. Blake Coddington. One-man band, at least, when he's, you know, inside those four padded walls in the studio. Incubus, Not Too Far From Now, and New Rock from Avatar, Crying Fire on the way.
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0: Crying Fire, Avatar, New Rock, Incubus as well. Thanks to a monster sixth inning, the Guardians evened up their series with the Sox last night. That's tied at two games apiece. And now the, or I should say, always decisive game five, at least when it comes to the divisional series. The always decisive game five tomorrow in Cleveland.
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2: Here's the Storm Team 10 forecast from 92.7 The Rock. Boy, really nice Friday shaping up. It'll be warm with a gentle south breeze, a sunny sky, and a high of 84. For Friday night, mostly clear, an overnight low of 57. Saturday, more clouds moving in, a high of 81. And by Saturday night, some scattered showers developing. From Storm Team 10, I'm meteorologist Kevin Orpert for 92.7 The Rock.

you do what they told ya. Now you do what they told ya. Now you do what they told ya. Now you do what they told ya.

Sleep theory, words are worthless. Sad news today out of the NFL. Mike Ditka, long time face in the NFL, player, coach, analyst, Mike Ditka has passed away at the age of 86.

0: Autumn King's Gone, Gone, Gone, 92.7 The Rock, Nickelback as well. How about them Cowboys? How about them Bucks? Let me say that. I have to give credit where credit is due. The Bucks behind not only a rookie QB, but an undrafted rookie QB at that, winning the Dallas last night, beat the Cowboys 24-16 for easily their biggest win of the season, because as it stands right now, it's their only win of the season. You can take us with you wherever you go or streaming. Just go to 927therock.com, right? With any of your connected devices, click listen live, and well, the magic will happen. It just will. Don't question it. Candlebox and Five Finger Death Punch, Nails in the Coffin soon on The Rock.
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8: Here's the Storm Team 10 forecast from 92.7 The Rock. Boy, really nice Friday shaving up. It'll be warm with a gentle south breeze, a sunny sky, and a high of 84. For Friday night, mostly clear, an overnight low of 57. Saturday, more clouds moving in, a high of 81. And by Saturday night, some scattered showers developing. From Storm Team 10, I'm meteorologist Kevin Orpik for 92.7 The Rock.
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0: Five Finger Death Punch, Nails in the Coffin, New Rock, certainly going to make the set list tomorrow for their show in Tampa, which, by the way, I'm not an expert in anything. Let me just put that out there. I see that show going on as planned. I know that, you know, there's some weather closing in on Florida on the Gulf Coast side and whatnot, but Tampa not in the direct path of the hurricane. They are going to get a bunch of rain tomorrow, but I don't think enough to force Five Finger Death Punch to reschedule that show. We shall see. Evanescence going under on the way, and In This Moment featuring Dayseeker, tune called I Want to Believe. It's on the way.
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0: In this moment, featuring Dayseeker, I Want to Believe, New Rock. 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
10: Here's the Storm Team 10 forecast from 92.7 The Rock. Boy, really nice Friday shaving up. It'll be warm with a gentle south breeze, a sunny sky, and a high of 84. For Friday night, mostly clear, an overnight low of 57. Saturday, more clouds moving in, a high of 81. And by Saturday night, some scattered showers developing. From Storm Team 10, I'm meteorologist Kevin Orford for 92.7 The Rock.

Santa Monica, Everclear, who look a little different than they did when that song was released in, what, late 90s? Yeah. Everclear, by the way, still sort of doing their thing. Art and company doing their thing. The Lucky Seven tour with American Hi-Fi set to kick off before the end of the month in L.A. Ninth Key, it's up after Volbeat by A Monster's Hand.

0: Epi feels like Ninth Key New Rock. A new study has found that a hot bath can lower your blood pressure more than a 30-minute workout. So if you're, I don't know, on edge, right, you're feeling, let's just say, edgy again, a hot bath may need what you need. Unfortunately, that's if you take that bath alone. Yeah, and who wants to do that?
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2: Here's the Storm Team 10 forecast from 92.7 The Rock. Boy, really nice Friday shaving up. It'll be warm with a gentle south breeze, a sunny sky, and a high of 84. For Friday night, mostly clear, an overnight low of 57. Saturday, more clouds moving in, a high of 81. And by Saturday night, some scattered showers developing. From Storm Team 10, I'm meteorologist Kevin Orford for 92.7 The Rock.
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0: for you.
1: Die for you from Ashes to New. Breaking Benjamin as well, who are playing a gig tonight. Strike that, tomorrow in the Woodlands. And then it's off to Fort Worth for a show on Monday. Papa Roach, not too far from now. And Machine, New Architects. I will hook you up with that in a few.
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0: Machine Architects, new rock as promised. If you're looking to watch something that's not new this weekend, but good. You know, if you're looking to watch a kick-ass show from a while back, the New York Times has dropped a list of the 100 best shows. And with this, I might actually agree with the New York Times. We might have some common ground here. Best shows of the 21st century, their top three, by the way, Breaking Bad, The Wire, and Mad Men, in that order.
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8: 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Did they say?

0: Friday, it's a night game. 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
7: Here's the Storm Team 10 forecast from 92.7 The Rock. Boy, really nice Friday shaving up. It'll be warm with a gentle south breeze, a sunny sky, and a high of 84. For Friday night, mostly clear, an overnight low of 57. Saturday, more clouds moving in, a high of 81. And by Saturday night, some scattered showers developing. From Storm Team 10, I'm meteorologist Kevin Orford for 92.7 The Rock.

Metallica, who played last night at Sphere in Vegas, a show that was sold out. They're going to play tomorrow at Sphere in Vegas, another show that is sold out, as they all are. Wage War, Up After Window. It's new Foo Fighters.

0: Magnetic, courtesy of Wage War, new Foo Fighters as well, Window, as we roll on through Friday. I know, not fast enough, but we're getting there. We're making progress. Progress must progress, as my dad used to say. Chevelle and Bill Murray in A Day to Remember. New Rock Always Let You Down. Also, what Major League Baseball is kicking around in a couple of seasons.
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11: Here's the Storm Team 10 forecast from 92.7 The Rock. Boy, really nice Friday shaping up. It'll be warm with a gentle south breeze, a sunny sky, and a high of 84.

0: Friday night, mostly clear, an overnight low of 57. Saturday, more clouds moving in, a high of 81. And by Saturday night, some scattered showers developing. From Storm Team Town, I'm meteorologist Kevin Orpik for 92.7 The Rock.
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0: Bill Murray in A Day to Remember, Always Let You Down, New Rock, Chevelle as well. Major League Baseball is kicking around a couple of things in the next couple of seasons. They're talking about shortening the season by about 8 games, which the big idea here is to give everyone Monday off. So they're talking about shortening the season, giving everyone Monday off, and also making the division series, instead of a best of five like it is now, a best of seven. Although if those changes are implemented, it won't happen until 2029. So, yeah, you're not going to see them immediately if you see them at all. Temple of the Dog and Cage the Elephant, beaches in Tennessee soon.
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0: Natchez in Tennessee. Cage the Elephant, as promised. New Rock. That is it for me. Chris Hatton, thank you so much for putting up with me today. I greatly appreciate it. I know. It's taxing at times. 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That's why I'm thanking you. You don't have to be cruel about it. I'm going to bounce. Have an awesome Friday. Have a great weekend as well. I will more than likely talk to you Monday.
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7: Here's the Storm Team 10 forecast from 92.7 The Rock. Boy, really nice Friday shaping up. It'll be warm with a gentle south breeze, a sunny sky, and a high of 84. For Friday night, mostly clear, an overnight low of 57. Saturday, more clouds moving in, a high of 81. And by Saturday night, some scattered showers developing. From Storm Team 10, I'm meteorologist Kevin Orpik for 92.7 The Rock.

0: Nickelback, Rattle the Cage, 92.7 The Rock. I'm Darby. Hello. How are you? My voice is still weird. I think I'm doing okay, though. We have some good stuff to get to. It's a really good New Music Friday. Some records I'm very excited about. We have some good music news stuff to talk about. We'll talk NFL. Let's get into it. I have music on the way from Incubus, Fozzy, Beastie Boys, that new Spirit Box on the way. Loud and proud to be rocking the Wabash Valley, 92.7 Rocks. Glad you're here.
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5: Here's the Storm Team 10 forecast from 92.7 The Rock. Boy, really nice Friday shaping up. It'll be warm with a gentle south breeze, a sunny sky, and a high of 84. For Friday night, mostly clear, an overnight low of 57. Saturday, more clouds moving in, a high of 81. And by Saturday night, some scattered showers developing. Storm Team Town. I'm meteorologist Kevin Orford for 92.7 The Rock.
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0: Like it very much. Spirit Box with Morning. I'm Darby. Big games in college football this weekend. I mean, the biggest one is like, I mean, it's kind of as big as it gets when you have Georgia and Alabama. Georgia-Alabama. That's like a, that is amazing. I'm very excited for that game. I'm definitely going to watch that one. What else do we have? Texas and Oklahoma, an historic matchup, obviously. Texas rated number one, so ranked number one. Indiana-Nebraska, that could be a good game. Iowa State-BYU, possibly. Washington-Iowa, possibly. Florida State-South Carolina could be a good game. Stanford, what happened to Stanford? Remember, like, when they were, when, like, Jim Harbaugh was there and they had Andrew Luck and they were really good? They're up against Notre Dame. You have Ole Miss and Vanderbilt. My nephew goes to Vanderbilt, so hey. Anyway, those are some good, I mean, the Georgia-Alabama. LSU-Kentucky, but or Georgia-Alabama, that's the one, right? That is the one. I'll say it's in Alabama. I think Georgia ekes it out, though, but I know nothing. We'll get to the cult. We'll get to Hailstorm. I have Beartooth, all that and more coming up.
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11: Here's the Storm Team 10 forecast from 92.7 The Rock. Boy, really nice Friday shaving up. It'll be warm with a gentle south breeze, a sunny sky, and a high of 84. For Friday night, mostly clear, an overnight low of 57. Saturday, more clouds moving in, a high of 81. And by Saturday night, some scattered showers developing. For Storm Team 10, I'm meteorologist Kevin Orper for 92.7 The Rock.

0: Papa Roach, see you in hell. What's going on, Darby? How are you? I am fine. Thank you for asking. So, I want to mention this. Ian Hill of Judas Priest has announced his retirement. He joined Judas Priest in 1970, which is before Rob Halford joined the band. So, he's retired, and they announced it on their social media. And they are, I mean, they've known it was coming. And he missed his first ever show last month due to a badly damaged tendon in his left arm. And so they already have his replacement, and they have his name is Davey Rimmer, and he's been playing in Uriah Heep for the last little while. So anyway, all-time legend, all-time legendary band, they're continuing on. Ian Hill, though, legend for sure. Let's get to Judas Priest, let's get to A Perfect Circle, Evanescence on the way.
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2: Here's the Storm Team 10 forecast from 92.7 The Rock. Boy, really nice Friday shaving up. It'll be warm with a gentle south breeze, a sunny sky, and a high of 84. For Friday night, mostly clear, an overnight low of 57. Saturday, more clouds moving in, a high of 81. And by Saturday night, some scattered showers developing. From Storm Team 10, I'm meteorologist Kevin Orpin for 92.7 The Rock.
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0: It's Motionless in White with Skylar Gray. Rest in peace. I'm Darby. Where are we? We're the NFL. We're at week five. Week five already. That's crazy. We already don't have the Bucks Cowboys. You have Eagles Jaguars. That could be a good game. Eagles are kind of in trouble. I can't believe people are talking about firing the coach already, though. Relax. Relax. They won the Super Bowl like 2 years ago, didn't they? Giants Commanders, Jaden Daniels back. That's interesting. Jets Browns. That's not a good game. Browns are going to win that game. Texans Titans. That's not a good game either. Colts Steelers. Who cares? I don't know. Vikings Saints. Also not a great game. I think the Saints might pull that one out, though. I know a Bears chance I want them to. Raiders Patriots. That could be a very good game. Bengals Dolphins. No good. Bears Packers. In Lambeau, my Bears are going to win. They're going to win. Lions Cardinals, dog. That's a dog. The Lions are going to win, but that's a dog. Broncos Chargers should be a great game. It's a dog. Because the Chargers are no good. 49ers Seahawks, really good. Ravens Falcons could be a sneaky good game. Bills Rams, Monday night. That's the game of the week. As much as I'm Bears Packers, a huge rivalry. Bills Rams, that is the game of the week for sure. It's not even close. That's the game of the week. So I'm going to skip most of those, honestly. Most of those do nothing for me. I would watch that Eagles-Jaguars game. I'm definitely going to watch the Bears, but they're on at the same time, so I can't. So I'll watch that game. I'm going to watch the Bears-Packers, and I'm going to watch the Monday night game. That's it for me. Maybe I'll watch that 49ers-Seahawks game, too. A lot of subpar teams this year. Let's get to Pearl Jam. Let's get to Nine Inch Nails Collective Soul on the way.
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0: stage defense during your brother's wedding? 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
0: You're not crazy. 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
7: Here's the Storm Team 10 forecast from 92.7 The Rock. Boy, really nice Friday shaving up. It'll be warm with a gentle south breeze, a sunny sky, and a high of 84. For Friday night, mostly clear, an overnight low of 57. Saturday, more clouds moving in, a high of 81. And by Saturday night, some scattered showers developing. From Storm Team 10, I'm meteorologist Kevin Orford for 92.7 The Rock.
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0: They have a lot of good songs, man.
1: Gel. I got to play Gel. I love that song.
0: It's Collective Soul of December. Autumn King's here. This is Gone, Gone, Gone.

0: That is Hardy with Psycho and 92.7 The Rock. I'm Darby. Glad you're here. Thanks for hanging out. If you are going out, leaving, if you're leaving, you can stream us. 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
10: Here's the Storm Team 10 forecast from 92.7 The Rock. Tonight, mostly clear, an overnight low of 57. Saturday, more clouds moving in, a high of 81. And by Saturday night, some scattered showers developing. From Storm Team 10, I'm meteorologist Kevin Orford for 92.7 The Rock.
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0: Wage War with Blindfold. Their new album is out today on this New Music Friday. It's a good one, too. We'll talk more about that later. Let Down, live, Linkin Park, Nirvana on the way.
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3: 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Did you misplace the ring because you haven't been able to focus on anything other than why your defensive coordinator insists on playing zone coverage every game despite getting gashed underneath?

0: Here, can you hold my Dr. Pepper really quick?
1: Did the officiant have to improvise a replacement ring out of yarn just to keep the ceremony moving?
0: Can't even tell the difference.
1: You're not crazy. You're a fan. And a college football fan's mind is always on the game, no matter the occasion. Which is why a fan like you needs the bold, one-of-a-kind taste of Dr. Pepper, the official drink of college football fans. 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Will your brother ever fully trust you again? Definitely not. But will it taste delicious while your brother and new sister-in-law angrily listen to you explain ring insurance to them on their wedding night? You betcha. College football. It's a Pepper thing.
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I like that one. It's called Letdown. The band's called Letdown. The song is Do It For The Love. This is kind of morbid for a Friday, but I just saw the headline of this story. Iron and Viking Age Scandinavians kept their victims' bones around the house. But I guess like if you go hunt a deer and you put its head on your wall, it's similar, isn't it? This recent paper published in the Journal of Archaeological Method and Theory. You're a good time if you subscribe to that one.

0: they couldn't find that much, they couldn't find skulls and skeletons with trauma in the cemeteries. And they're like, what's going on? We know there was violence back then. It turns out it's because they would kill somebody and keep it in their house. Oh, my God. Oh, my goodness. Listen, I'll tell you this much right now. I am not cut out for those times. None of us are, by the way. If you're like, I could have lived then. No, you couldn't. No, you couldn't. You're too soft. We're all too soft. We're too soft to live in our grandparents' time, let alone Viking times. We can't handle it. Your internet goes out for 20 minutes and you're crying. Let's stop. And I say you and me and all of us, we are too soft. Can you imagine? God, we're like gelatinous compared to them. Let's get to Seven Dust. Let's get to Dayseeker. Alter Bridge on the way.
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13: Here's the Storm Team 10 forecast from 92.7 The Rock. Tonight, mostly clear, an overnight low of 57. Saturday, more clouds moving in, a high of 81. And by Saturday night, some scattered showers developing. From Storm Team 10, I'm meteorologist Kevin Orford for 92.7 The Rock.
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Avatar with Crying Fire. Hello, I'm Darby. Mentioned a few of the releases out today. It's an exceptional New Music Friday. There's so much good stuff out today. So we've kind of gone through the main rock and metal stuff, but there are other ones that I still wanted to mention to you. You have a new album. It's a kind of a demos and kind of unearthed tracks from John Prine. It's called Found Boys. That is out today. You have Sheryl Crow with a new record called Pick You Up. I mentioned that Twin Temple record, Teenage Fan Club.

0: I'm Do Not Dare to Dream. The tallest man on earth. If you like kind of acoustic, he's great. He is so good. That's another I'm very excited about. It's called Just Beyond Endless Mountain. I listened to that a little bit this morning while I was sipping my morning coffee, because that's a good time for that. I've never been able to get there with Pet Shop Boys, but they're obviously legendary. They have a new record called A Man from the Future. Jess Williamson with a new album called A Mile South of Heaven. I did mention the Greta Van Fleet, yeah? Palace for the People. You have Death Valley Girls, Welcome to Earth. That one I'm interested in. See, that's good. That's a good week. This really good stuff this week, so there's got to be something out there for you. Again, for me, it's the Graveyard, it's the Temperance Movement, it's the Death Heaven, it's the Twin Temple, it's the Tallest Man on Earth. Those are the five I'm most excited about. But five, that's amazing. Very exciting. It's just so great. We'll get to Eminence, we get to Shinedown, we'll get to Linkin Park on the way.
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14: Here's the Storm Team 10 forecast from 92.7 The Rock. Tonight, mostly clear, an overnight low of 57. Saturday, more clouds moving in, a high of 81. And by Saturday night, some scattered showers developing. From Storm Team 10, I'm meteorologist Kevin Orpert for 92.7 The Rock.
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0: 92.7 The Rock, WFNF Brazil, Terre Haute. 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
1: 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I am Mike King. Tyler King, my analyst, will be along in just a few minutes as we get the pregame show underway. 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Sappington and Sons. Well, we're here in Ellettsville, Indiana, at Edgewood High School, the home of the Mustangs, the most distinctive football field that the Knights will play on this year. And you say, well, why is that? Well, because this field is bright red. You heard me right, bright red. I don't know how many red high school football fields there are in this country, but I can tell you we're looking at one right now. Do I like it? No, but that's what they chose. We're at their place, and that's what we're playing on tonight. We've still got the sun up in the west. We'll probably be looking straight into the sun as we are on the visitor side. And what was the original press box for this stadium? Now they have built new stands with a new press box on the other side of the field. But we will be looking at the Northview Knights just as though we were at Jerry Anderson Field. They'll be right in front of us. Already we've got a good crowd coming in for this game as far as the North

0: Unites fans are concerned, even though traffic coming down 40 towards the Bloomington-Ellettsville area was very, very slow. I'm assuming that a few folks that got started late are probably going to miss a few minutes of the first quarter. Well, this is a comeback game, pure and simple. After starting the season at 6-0, how do you come back after losing a football game 45-7? We're going to find out in just a few minutes. We know that Mark Rates has a good football team. We know that this team last week had absolutely zero go its way. Had it been for a couple of plays here and there, it might have been a different outcome. But you cannot take anything away from South Putnam, the defending 1A champion now playing in 2A. I got to admit, that team probably has a very good chance at winning another state championship, certainly if they play the way they did last week against the Knights. Was it a bruise to the ego? I think that's probably the best way to put it. Was it devastating? I don't think so. I think it's a wake-up call, and I think it's a good opportunity for this football team to bounce back strong and learn some things about itself in the final two regular season games before we start postseason. That's the great thing about football in Indiana when it comes to the regular season. A regular season record of undefeated 8-1, 9-0 is great, but in the grand scheme of things, it doesn't really mean anything, not with a blind draw. It would be different if you got credit or maybe you received an automatic bye if you were a conference champion. That's not the case. So with the blind draw that's going to happen on Sunday, Mark Rates and company just want to wait and find out who they're going to be playing in the first week of the sectional. Well, as we mentioned, Mark Rates, you know, he had to recharge this football team. He had to take them aside. He had to basically say, here's what we did wrong. Here's where it hurt us. Here's where we could change those things. We've got 2 weeks to correct it, and then we can make some noise in the postseason. If we don't, could be a short postseason campaign. I don't think this team is built that way. I think this team is built to accept the changes that they have to make to bounce back after being knocked down last week and to get ready to go here tonight at Edgewood, next week against Linton at Jerry Anderson Field, and then whoever they draw in the first round of the sectional. I think this team has an opportunity to advance through the sectional this year. We'll have to wait and see. Only time will tell. We need to take our first break. We're going to break for 3 minutes. When we come back, we're going to hear from the coach. Mark Rates' pregame comments will be next. 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
4: The pregame show continues on 927 The Rock, the home of Northview football. And, of course, tonight a big game here in Ellettsville as the Knights take on Edgewood on the red football turf. I don't like it, but that's the way it is. Got Mark Reitz, the head football coach of the Knights. Coach, I heard Marcus Freeman say, the only way to figure out how to get up is to get knocked down. And, of course, Marcus Freeman at Notre Dame is quite the philosopher, and he comes up with stuff like that all the time. But when you think about it, he's exactly right. And the fact is your team has to figure out a way and has been figuring out a way this week to get up after getting knocked down last Friday.
5: Yeah, and that's part of football, and really that's just part of life in general. You know, everything's not going to go your way. You know, we'd like to win all the games. But, you know, the other night at South Putt, we went up against a very good team. Combine that with us not playing our best football, making a lot of mistakes that we usually don't make. And, you know, you walk out of there with a pretty bad loss. But, you know, all you can do is bounce back, learn from your mistakes, and get ready to play the next game.
4: What was the team's attitude like at practice? Could you feel a discernible difference? I mean, is it, we got to get back down to business?
5: Yeah, I mean, I felt that way throughout the week. I felt like Monday was one of our better practices of the year. You know, Tuesday, Wednesday, you're still kind of, you're starting to introduce some of the blitzes and put them in some tougher situations that they might see on Fridays. And then Thursday, you want to clean everything up and make sure your game plan's ready to go. And, you know, I felt like overall we had a good week of practice.
4: A faster start, I know, is important to you. I know it's important when it comes to the postseason. And I'm assuming that's one of the keys, that's one of the focal points.
5: Absolutely. You know, you put yourself in a hole when you make some early mistakes. You turn the ball over. And, you know, that's what we did the other night. And, you know, we just dug ourselves in a hole there early in the game that was tough for us to get out of.
4: South Putnam game is history, 6-1, still got an outstanding record. You know you've got a good football team. You go to Ellettsville, you take on Edgewood. This is a team, and looking at their stats, I'm kind of amazed how many guys touch the football on offense. I think I counted something like 13 guys who have carried the ball and 9 or 10 guys who have caught the ball. So, man, they really include and involve a lot of guys on the offensive side.
5: Yeah, and actually they have a lot of guys coming back from their team last year. And they had a good team last year. And they've got good size, you'll see, on the field. Good size. Edgewood always has some good athletes. You know, I think they might have gone through some injuries throughout the course of the year. So they've had to plug and play some different kids and some different skill positions. You know, running back, receiver, and so on. But, you know, looking at the film, their most recent game against Sullivan, they scored 47 points. Seem to have their guys, you know, where they want them at this point of the season. And they're playing their best football, and they're a good team, 4-3. So, you know, us going there tonight, we're going to have to play very well. We don't have to play perfect, but we've got to eliminate some of the mistakes that we had the other night.
4: I was going to ask, how important does this football game become when it comes to

0: execution.
1: I mean, it's all about that. I mean, and honestly, when you get down to football, it's about execution, whether that's blocking, tackling, receiving, carrying the ball, protecting the ball. It just comes down to fundamentals and executing those fundamentals, and then just playing as hard as you possibly can.
0: When you graded out last Friday's game, is there anything you take away from something like that, or do you simply throw away the tape?
1: Well, I mean, you got to learn from it. You know, definitely point out the mistakes that we made, things that we could have done better, things that I could have done better. You learn from it, but at the same time, you can't dwell on it. You got to move on. We got to get ready to play another game. And, you know, that was the mindset early in the week. And I feel like our kids have responded well. And hopefully we'll see that tonight on the field.
0: Fall break started yesterday. And you've mentioned before, you know, now we've got a full week to think about nothing but football. Got two games in that period during fall break. How important is that?
1: It's nice. And you know, that's, we just wrapped up the first grading period, the first quarter of the school year. So, you know, this past week, there was a lot of assignments due, tests, quizzes, stuff like that. So, you know, the students, that's all wrapped up. They've got a week where they don't have to deal with any of that stuff, and they can really just focus on getting rested, getting their bodies right, and playing football.
0: Last week's post game, one of the shortest interviews we've ever done after the game. We look forward to talking to you maybe a little longer on the field tonight.
1: Yeah. Hopefully things go better and we're all in a little better mood.
0: That's Mark Rates. 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
0: Well, our national anthem.

0: played by the Edgewood High School Band as we welcome you back to Ellettsville for tonight's game. Let's tell you a little bit about these Mustangs. As far as the players that we'll be talking about tonight carrying the ball, and they have a lot of players that touch the football on offense. Braxton Carpenter is leading the team. He is a senior, 78 yards per game rushing. Eli LaRoe averaging better than 50 yards per game, and Jaden Lucas, a junior, is averaging better than 40 yards a game when he is touching the ball. Our leading receiver is a junior, William Hosey, at 47 yards per game. Once again, LaRoe is also one of the primary receivers, averaging better than 25 yards per game, and Tobias Connors at 22 yards a game. Leading scorer for this team is LaRoe. He has scored 11 touchdowns, 6 of those coming by rush, 5 coming by pass. Jaden Lucas has found the end zone 3 times, all rushing. Braxton Carpenter has been in the end zone 3 times, all rushing as well. Tobias Connors has been in the end zone 3 times. All of those have been by catch. 12 players have caught at least one pass for this team, and 8 players have carried the ball this season, as Tyler King, our analyst, joins me. And, Tyler, that's a lot of players to touch the ball on offense. That's 20 different players that have touched the football either by receiving a pass or taking a handoff or carrying the ball. So this team really uses a lot of different players on offense.
1: Yeah, they certainly do, and it just goes to show that Edgewood is a team that obviously likes to spread the ball around there, as you just read off multiple different names. So we're going to be seeing all those guys touch the ball tonight. Sounds a lot like Northview with having 4 or 5 different playmakers on both sides of the ball too here. So it's a good matchup between these two teams as we're getting ready to kick off.
0: Yeah, and it looks like it's always hard to tell whether or not we did not see whether or not Northview won the toss. But if they do, Mark Rates always takes the ball. Well, generally speaking, a team will defer. And because of that, we're not sure. Either way, Northview is going to take the ball, Tyler, to start this football game.
1: Yeah, and you got to get off to a much better start this week than you did last week. Obviously, everything that could go wrong went wrong, but that is last week. Last week is in the past. We got a new game about to start here for Northview to erase everything that happened and be able to wipe the slate clean and get started.
0: Cade Gilchrist will be kicking off for this Edgewood team, and once again we are looking out from the visitor side press box onto a bright red field. Dave Thomas, our program engineer, our production engineer, tells us with some quick research that there are approximately 5 high school fields in the country that are red. So we are underway here in Ellettsville as the ball will be received. I believe, Bell. So Bell will come right up through the middle. He finds a seam. He's across the 35 to the 37-yard line. So Bell will bring the ball across, and I believe, Tyler, was that Logan Bell?
1: Yeah, that was number 5.
0: Yeah, that
1: there
0: was Logan
1: Bell. Decent return there. Going to start the ball here on the 35-yard line.
0: Okay, and, of course, coming into this game, Keegan Bell, his brother, leading receiver for this football team. Demarius McLawyer for this team is P1 when it comes to carrying the ball at 123 yards per game. And Tyler, of course, he has been in the end zone 16 times carrying the football. Demarius McLawyer, of course, last week shut out. And that was the first time we've seen him shut out of the end zone this season. You know he's going to want to get back to work. You also know that Cooper Schimmel is going to want to get back into rhythm as quickly as he can.
1: Yeah, Cooper Schimmel obviously had a few unfortunate throws last week. Going to be looking to right the ship tonight as he's getting ready to take the first snap of the game out of the shotgun with Demarius McLawyer to his right.
0: Yeah, and real quick, the ball is first and 10 at the 42-yard line. So here we go. Schimmel's going to look to throw right off the bat, and he will. And it will be Keegan Bell who will receive the pass left sideline. And Keegan Bell with a pickup, Tyler, of about 7 yard lines. It will be 2nd and 3 from the Northview 49.
1: Yeah, no, I'm certainly not upset about it, but he was tackled right at the 35. And they started the ball about 4 or 5 yards further up from.
0: I'm not sure if there was a flag that could have tacked 5 yards on, because I agree with you. I thought that the drive was going to start at the 36 or 37, and in fact they started on the 42-yard line. So we'll take it. It's 2nd and 3 for the Knights. Ball's going to be handed off to McLawyer in the middle, but he is going to be stopped cold, and maybe a loss of a yard. We'll have to wait for the stop, but Tyler, I would say 4, maybe 5 Mustangs in on that stop.
1: Yeah, and Rates here looking to just get Demarius McLawyer going early, quick

0: quarterback run play to the left side. Didn't really get much now, so you're in a third and short, or third and five here. So looking to see if we're going to go to Schimmel for a pass or if we're going to give it to McGloria to try and get those 5-6 yards.
1: Well, we know that Mark Rates has emphasized this week during practice the need, as you talked about earlier, to start the games quicker, to be more concise offensively at the beginning of the football game. So we'll keep an eye. It's third and a long four, short five, if you will. Cooper Schimmel back in the shotgun. He's got McLawyer back there with him. He's going to roll to his left. He's going to throw the ball. Oh, just out of the reach of Jake Rates, and that's going to mean, Tyler, that we're going to see Austin Brewer for the first time. So first possession of the night will result in a punt. That's unfortunate because I think a good throw would have had Rates there on the left sideline.
0: And speaking of Austin Brewer, he's coming off the field here, and it looks like we're going back to Gibson Schimmel being the punter, who was supposed to be the punter at the start of the season but had the injury. Austin Brewer had done a good job taking over for her those first four or five games, and looks like they've switched back now.
1: So Brewer standing on the Northview 30-yard line as we've got, Gibson Schimmel, standing on the 30-yard line, and now it looks like we've got a stoppage of play with 10 minutes and 19 seconds to play, so they'll realign the ball as the spot is changed still from the 48-yard line, but Gibson Schimmel back now on the 32-yard line as he will await the snap. This will be Gibson Schimmel's first punt of the season. He'll step into it on the 35-yard line, a high kick, and that's going to mean a fair catch called for by Edgewood. So with that, we're going to take a 30-second break as Edgewood will take over on their 21-yard line. 10-12 to play, no score. 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
1: 42-yard punt by Gibson Schimmel, his first of the season, and now the Mustangs will have the ball. Linrode will take the snap, and he is going to go long on the very first play of the game. He's got a man wide open, and it will go for a touchdown, and just like that.
0: Yeah, that was number 23, Eli Leroux.
1: Wow.
0: Just burned his defender.
1: Wow.
0: For the streak down the right side, caught the ball, had nobody else behind him. And on the first play from scrimmage for Edgewood, they score a... How far of a touchdown was
1: 79
0: that?
1: 79 yards.
0: 79-yard touchdown through the air.
1: Yeah, and when Linrode dropped back, Tyler, you could see that he was thinking about nothing but putting the ball up long, and he had his man, Leroux, breaking all the way down the middle of the field, and I believe that was that McCluskey that he outran
0: in the middle?
1: It was
0: number 21, Jordan Scott, there and on the coverage.
1: Kick is up for the extra point, and it is good. So just like that, it took less than 18 seconds, 10:01 to play here in quarter number one, and the Northview Knights find themselves trailing. We'll take a 30-second break, and we'll be back with the kickoff. It is Edgewood 7, Northview nothing. 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
1: Well, a 79-yard touchdown pass on their first touch of the game for the Mustangs. From Linrode to Leroux puts the Northview Knights down 7-0. And, Tyler, we have only played a couple of minutes of this game, and literally Edgewood had the ball in their possession for about 6 seconds before we saw the touchdown score.
0: Yeah, as soon as Braylon Linrode there dropped back, you saw it down the right side that Eli Leroux there was just able to run a streak and kind of a

0: close there to the middle. And, yeah, no one behind to help. And they scored a 79-yard touchdown on their first play of the game.
1: Breyer McCluskey, Logan Bell back to take the kickoff. It's going to be McCluskey. McCluskey at the one as he'll come up through the middle, try to make the cut. He's going to be, no, he's still on his feet. Now he's caught. Looks like he's going to be dragged down at the 27-yard line. So a 26-yard return for Breyer McCluskey that time. And, boy, Tyler, you know, as we mentioned in the pregame comments and when we spoke earlier today, Mark Raitz was emphasizing got to get off to a faster start. So this is exactly what he did not want to see.
0: Yeah, unfortunate start obviously there, but now you've got a chance to answer, and you got to get something going before you got to start digging out of a hole here early, and that's not something we want to see for the North Eden Knights.
1: Cooper Schimmel and Demarius McLawyer in the backfield as we've got a couple of players split wide. Gibson Schimmel in the game along with McCluskey. Working, it looks like, out of the slot, and Schimmel is looking to pass. He'll go right side. The ball is complete to Schimmel, his brother, and still on his feet. They're having a hard time bringing him down. He crosses the 35-yard line. Tyler, it looks like he got to just about the 36, as it looks like they're going to move the chains on that play.
0: Yeah, it looks like it was about a 9-yard gain. Looks like he caught that ball right at the marker based on where they're spotting the ball. So we got a second and one here for the Knights.
1: Yep, I thought I saw the chain gain getting ready to move, but you're exactly right. So a 9-yard gain on the pass play from Schimmel to Schimmel. This time McCluskey, it looks like, is split wide right. Jake Raitz is in the slot left, and Tyler, I can't see. Is that Bell who is slotted out there, wide out to the left? I believe it is.
0: Yeah, that's either three or five.
1: Yeah.
0: It's hard to see.
1: Raitz,
0: there, so.
1: Raitz goes in motion. There's the snap. Going to go to McLawyer with the handoff. He's got the first down and much more. He's going to break free to the right sideline. He is going to be in a foot race all the way to the end zone. It is a touchdown. So a 59-yard touchdown run by Demarius McLawyer. And Tyler, once he was able to tuck the ball and start moving, no one was going to touch him as he just motored down the right sideline.
0: Yeah, he got through that initial line of Edgewood, able to cut it out to the right. We've talked all season how good Demarius McLawyer's jump cuts are, able to use another one there. And we knew after last week he was missing the end zone, and he just found it again.
1: Yep, so that's his 17th touchdown of the season as we have got a beautiful sunset just in front of us, just behind the end zone here. Luke Whitman back on the field as he'll look to continue his perfect streak as Whitman and will be Gibson Schimmel holding for him. So we're back to what was going to be the original special teams lineup. Schimmel will put the ball down. The kick is up. The kick is good. So we've got a tie ball game with 8:54 to play after the Demarius McLawyer 59-yard touchdown run. We'll take a 30-second break, and we'll be back. The Knights and the Mustangs tied at 7. 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
1: Welcome back. Once again, we have got just a gorgeous Indiana sunset playing out here tonight. For those folks on the home side, they're missing it because if you're here on the visiting side, you are really, we've probably got a lot of folks with their phones out taking snaps of this one on this October 9th evening. Demarius McLawyer, Tyler, just broke off a 59-yard touchdown run. And just like that, we've got tip for that. We've got long touchdown pass, long touchdown run, and we're right back where we started with it, 7-7.
0: Yeah, well, it's like I just said there on that second possession for Northview that they needed to answer, and they sure did quickly. So now they just need to focus on getting a stop here. Can't let those big over-the-top plays keep happening.
1: Okay, so as we look, it looks like number 21, Kenzo Frankie, and number 23, Eli LaRoe, are back deep, and LaRoe is going to chase the ball into the end zone, and that is a touchback. So the ball will come out to the, well, I want to say 20, but I believe it's now the 25 on the touchbacks. Tyler, the rules have changed quite a bit since you played. It does look like they will spot the ball at the 20-yard line. And
0: Yeah, I remember when I was playing, it was if the ball went into the end zone, it was an automatic.

0: automatic touchback. I don't know if that's still the case.
1: It was, because Leroux took the ball, and it looked like he wanted to run it out, but the official blew the whistle. Okay, so here we go. Once again, Braylon Linerod is the quarterback for this team, and he was able to uncork a long 79-yard touchdown pass on the first touch of the game here for Edgewood. So here we go. 8 minutes and 54 seconds to play. This time he's going to hand the ball off, and they will go nowhere. That was number 11. Number 11 is Braxton Carpenter, and Braxton Carpenter got cut down. I think, Tyler, that was Austin Brewer making the stop.
0: He was immediately hit by number 30, Brody Burkle.
1: Oh, it was Brody, okay.
0: Met in the hole and went nowhere. Actually, it looks like he got about a two-yard gain, so Edgewood here is going to have a second and eight.
1: Well, Brody is the leading tackler on this team, averaging almost 9 a game coming into tonight's game. So we are second and 9 is what they're showing on the scoreboard. Once again, Edgewood with possession. Linerod, the quarterback for the Mustangs. He's going to fake the handoff. He's going to roll left, and he's being chased down, and he's going to be brought down. And will that be intentional grounding? There was not a receiver within 10 yards, Tyler, and I'm a little surprised that we have not seen a flag, because he was clearly being chased out of the pocket, and it looked like he just intentionally got rid of the ball. I thought that was going to be a penalty, but there was no flag on the field.
0: Yeah, it was number 12, William Woodruff, in there on the pursuit. And, the quarterback for Edgewood, Braylon Linerod, able to get rid of it just before Woodruff, able to bring him down. And, certainly looked outside of the pocket to me.
1: Yeah, so that's a bit of an escape there. Because that would have been a big loss, about a 12 or 15-yard loss. 8:02 to play here in quarter number one. Linerod working out of the shotgun for Edgewood. He's going to look left side. He's going to connect, and he is connected, and it looks like, Tyler, they have picked up the first down plus about 4 yards. That was number 26, Tobias Connors, on the reception.
0: Yeah, just a quick slant route out there to the left, able to get the ball to Connors, who gets the first down here, and what looks like Northview was about to get a stop, was going to force that fourth down, but Edgewood able to move the chains.
1: Linerod, by the way, is a 6'2", 180-pound senior. And Tyler, as we saw on the first play of the game, he can put the ball up in the air. A 79-yard touchdown pass on the very first play of the game. As now the lights start to take effect as the sun has now set in the west. Linerod will look over the offense. Got a couple of players shifting from left side to right side. Got a single man in the backfield. He'll hand it off. That is number 11, Braxton Carpenter.
0: There is a flag on the play thrown in from the far side referee.
1: So, again, Carpenter, the leading rusher for this team, averaging just over 78 yards a game, and he has scored 3 touchdowns this season, all of those by way of rushing. And the flag goes against. Got to remember, they're not going to signal it towards us. They're going to signal it towards
0: the other
1: direction.
0: This is the first time all season where we haven't been in the main press box.
1: Exactly. Yeah. So
0: it was false start on Edgewood. Then,
1: yeah. But we're facing. We're actually facing the main press box. We're in the old press box for this stadium, which is now the visitor side of the field. So that's a 5-yard penalty. So it's 1st and 15, and we've got another whistle. We'll wait just a second, and okay, I saw him point towards the sidelines, but I'm not exactly sure what the indication was. I thought for a second that he had pointed at the chain gang, but I'm not sure if that is a warning or he was waiting for the clock to roll. I'm not exactly sure what the call is there. So, okay, either way, we've got 7 minutes and 40 seconds to play. Could have been a sideline warning, Tyler, to get the team back, but
0: yeah, I think it's an adjustment with the clock based on the referee signaling up. He's trying to get the clock to the right, whatever the correct, 7:44 now on the clock, so they added 4 seconds.
1: Yeah, when there is no firm signal, all you can do is speculate, and that's what we were doing for a couple of minutes here. So, once again, it's 1st and 15. Linerod back in the shotgun, waits the snap. As we are in Ellettsville tonight for Northview and Edgewood on a gorgeous Friday evening. Mike King, Tyler King with you, and we've got another flag.
0: Another false start on Edgewood.
1: Yeah, so that's going to back it up, Tyler, another 5, and we're going to go to 1st and 20. Not exactly sure what's going on there, if it's being caused by someone On the Northview defense, of course, they were really happy to see that jump. But now Tyler, first and 20.

0: kind of changes the play call. You think that Lindenroth's probably going to have to look to throw the ball.
1: Yeah, I would make sure you're covering back here. We've already seen that they can hit a big over-the-top play, and now being this far back, you're going to need to make sure that you've got safety help.
0: Yep, that's exactly right. So Lindenroth will take the snap. He's going to hand it off to Carpenter, and Carpenter mowed down immediately by number 12, William Woodruff, who was on top of him almost, Tyler, at the same time he got the ball.
1: Yeah, that reminded me of that Jadeveon Clowney hit from a few years ago when he was at South Carolina.
0: Yes.
1: I mean, the second that ball was handed off, Woodruff was there to lay the hit.
0: So the clock now running, 7 minutes and 20 seconds to play here in quarter number one. If you're just joining us, two big plays to open this game. The first by the Mustangs of Edgewood, a 79-yard touchdown pass, and then a 59-yard Demarius McLawyer counter run, long touchdown run, and ball nearly intercepted
1: by Briar McCluskey, off the fingertips. He was running away from it. The ball was thrown just a little behind the Edgewood receiver, almost a would have probably had a chance for a pick six there, McCluskey, if he was able to hang on to it. But
0: he had it played perfectly.
1: So now it'll be third and long for the Edgewood Mustangs. Ball on the 24.
0: Yeah, now it's third and 21. So with 6 minutes and 57 seconds to play, the ball, as you mentioned, on the 24-yard line. Third and 21, an obvious throwing situation here for the Mustangs.
1: Yeah, and we've mentioned a few times, as we've seen, these Mustangs can hit these big long passes. As
0: here's Lindenroth
1: drops back,
0: he's looking, he's going to go to the sideline. The ball is caught. It looks like it's going to be short, though, of the yard to gain by maybe a yard or two, and that's going to bring up fourth down. Oh, I'm looking at the initial marker.
1: Yeah, that's the initial. He's short by about 12 yards.
0: By 12 yards. Yeah, you're
1: right.
0: That
1: was number 88, Dylan Wickens, in on the reception. But, yeah, well short of the first down marker there.
0: Yeah.
1: Edgewood here is now going to punt for their first time this season.
0: So they're going to have to punt. And allow me to say that this is perhaps one of the smallest punters I've seen this is Cade Gilchrist, and he's not a big guy. They list him at 5'5", 155. I don't think he's that big. It's blocked. The ball is blocked. Bell got it. It's still loose. Northview picking it up and downing it at the 17-yard line.
1: And number 12, William Woodruff, having a night so far. Blocks the kick. Cade Gilchrist was able to pick it up, tried to punt it again. Woodruff tackled and recovered the ball. So the Knights here are going to take over inside of the 20. Looks like they're on the 16-yard line.
0: Yeah. So William Woodruff with a big block. I initially called that as Bell, but it was Woodruff, number 12, who got in there, got a hand on it. And Tyler, I thought for a second we were going to have a scoop and score.
1: Yeah, it looked like it, but good job there by the Edgewood Mustangs punter, Cade Gilchrist, to try and still get that ball off. But by then, 3-4 Northview defenders were already around him.
0: So a great opportunity for the Knights here on the 16-yard line. Schimmel will throw immediately to Gibson. Schimmel, right sideline, will go out of bounds on the, it looks like, the 11. So, Tyler, that's going to be a pickup of 5 yards. So that will bring up second and 5. So the Knights with an opportunity to go on top here after the blocked punt by William Woodruff gives them a very short field to work with.
1: Yeah, it's going to be second and 10 here. Second and 5, ball on the 10.
0: That's exactly right. Yep, so here is Schimmel working out of the shotgun with McLawyer in the backfield. He's going to give it to McLawyer right side, going to follow his blockers, but cut down. And let's see, who was that? Was that number 24, I believe? Number 34. So number 34 for Edgewood. And interestingly enough, Tyler, we do not have a number 34 on our roster. So it looked like it was number 34 who made the stop, and it's going to be...
1: There's also not a 24, so maybe that was 54.
0: I don't think so, but we'll try to check it and see. Third and 7. Clock is running. First quarter.
1: Oh, that was number 84, Evan Enghauser.
0: Okay, so the numbers were folded up a little bit, and we've talked about this on many occasions. Not like the old uniforms that used to hang down. These very tight-fitting uniforms make it hard sometimes. Schimmel will take the snap. He looks left side, going to the end zone. Ball is caught. That is a touchdown. Touchdown for the Knights.
1: Schimmel to Schimmel. So Cooper Schimmel rolls out to the left, finds his brother Gibson Schimmel running along the goal line, and that was a perfectly placed throw there.
0: It really was.
1: Cooper Schimmel, who Gibson was

0: able to find. Gibson able to find the space in between the Edgewood defenders there for the touchdown as Luke Whitman is on to attempt the extra point.
1: So Gibson Schimmel with the reception. And that's going to put the Knights on top, 13-7. Luke Whitman on the field to attempt the point after. As Whitman, who is perfect on the season with 5:17 to play, Gibson will put the ball down. And the kick is good. So just like that, after the block punt, it only took four plays to put the Knights in the end zone. 5:17 to play in quarter number one. The Knights lead the Mustangs 14-7. 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
1: Well, with Tyler King and our production engineer, Dave Thomas, I'm Mike King. Welcome back to Edgewood High School, where the Knights lead 14-7 after the touchdown pass. Cooper Schimmel to his brother Gibson Schimmel. And it is 14-7. The other Northview touchdown came on the Demarius McLawyer 59-yard run. Kickback as Whitman puts the ball into the end zone. And we've got what I thought was going to be a flag as Keegan Bell got cleared out by number 53. After the ball had been whistled dead in the end zone, but
0: that was actually number six, Cole Bennett, that kind of got laid out on a blindside.
1: Oh, I thought it was number five. I'm sorry.
0: You're good. Yeah, that was Cole Bennett. He was
1: which would have been Logan Bell, not Keegan Bell. But yeah, he really took a blindside shot there, Tyler.
0: Yeah, I mean the whistle had already been blown. Now, to the Edwards Mustang player's credit, he did help him up.
1: Yeah,
0: so
1: yeah.
0: I don't think there was anything malicious there.
1: Yeah, after he rung his bell, he said, "Hey, can I help you up?" So 14-7, as Northview leads this football game with 5:17 to play in quarter number one. This has been a long opening quarter as the ball has been put in the air quite a bit. Linerode will pass, and the ball is caught. And let's see, a gain of five on the play for Edgewood as the clock runs down to the five-minute mark. And Tyler Linerode looks good when he throws the ball, and he does like to throw the football.
0: Yeah, that's the magic of having that number 18 as a quarterback in Indiana.
1: So I guess that's what it is.
0: Just rubs off.
1: Yeah, so once again, on a gorgeous night, it's great to have you with us, and we want to say welcome to all of you joining us. Throughout the Wabash Valley, as the Northview Knights at 6-1 look to bounce back after a tough loss last week at South Putnam, as we are here at Edgewood High School on week 8 of the Indiana High School football regular season schedule, which is hard to believe. Linerode will hand the ball off to number 18. Looks like he came up. Did he get just enough for the first down, Tyler?
0: They're moving the chains, and that was number 10, Austin Brewer, among the Knights in on the tackle there. But, yeah, Edgewood was able to get just enough there for the first down.
1: Yeah, it looked like Zaven Johnson on the carry for Edgewood, as once again we are playing at Edgewood High School. And, Tyler, one of five high schools in the country, according to some quick work by Dave Thomas back at our JKO Media Studios, that play on red turf. And I got to admit, I'm not a big fan.
0: I like it. I think it's cool. I mean, you know, obviously it's just not the traditional green.
1: It is not.
0: But yeah, so.
1: Big hit.
0: Something different.
1: Big hit as the Knights' Brody Burkle comes up with the tackle, and Burkle will stop the man after just a one-yard pickup. So Brody Burkle, as we mentioned earlier, the leading tackler for this Knights football team with 3:45 to play in quarter number one. Tyler, we go to second and 9 from the 31-yard line.

0: And, boy, another turnover would be good here. The block punt really helped and put Northview quickly back in the end zone to take a 14-7 lead, but an interception here might be good.
1: Yeah, certainly would. You got him here on second down, yep. So obviously if you can
0: here's
1: force
0: Lenaro.
1: A stop
0: He's,
1: here.
0: Well, no interception. He's going to hand the ball off. And is that, well, we'll have to wait and see for the number. I believe that might be Carpenter. As let's wait and see. That's number 23, so...
2: Yeah, that would be Eli Lenaro.
0: Yeah.
2: Or, sorry, Leroux.
0: Eli Leroux, that is exactly right. So Leroux, one of their main men on their offense, averaging 51 yards a game rushing as he just comes up with 5 yards on that, and that's going to make it third down and four with the ball placed on just past the 35-yard line with under 3 minutes to play here in the opening quarter. At Edgewood High School, and the Knights up 14-7. Linerode calling for the snap, working out of the shotgun, being chased out of the pocket, almost tripped up. He's going to go to his right side. He's going to pick up and up for the first down, and now racing down the sidelines. Tyler, he broke contain, and he was able to outrun the linebackers that time, and a big game for Linerode.
1: Yeah, it looked there initially like Brewer and Woodruff were going to get to him, but then Linerode able to scramble out to the right side, get the enough for the first down, obviously, and much more. Took the ball all the way to the 48-yard line as Edgewood here gets a new set of downs. They are moving at right to left here. So first and 10, Edgewood.
0: Well, on the evening so far, the Knights have been able to score on their second and third possessions of this football game. This is the third possession of the game for this Edgewood team with under 2.5 minutes to play in quarter number one. Linerode will hand the ball off right straight up the gut, and he's going to keep the legs pumping and picks up a big chunk of yardage. That's number 23, Eli Leroux. And Tyler, I thought they had him for about a 3-yard gain, and he wound up, I think he may have gotten the first down or very close to it.
1: Yeah, I believe he did. That was just a grown man run right there.
0: Wow.
1: Kept those legs turning, able to get the additional yards and carried a Northview defender or two to get that first down.
0: Leroux is 5'11", 190 pounds. And, Tyler, that time he ran like a guy with a lot more weight on him. He just kept the legs pumping and wound up getting another 4 or 5 yards out of it as we are now under 2 minutes to play in quarter number one. Ball is handed off to Leroux. Leroux on his feet, taken down by, was that number 30?
1: Yeah, that was number 30, Brody Burkle,
0: yep.
1: There, who, if he didn't make that tackle,
0: that was going to be a touchdown.
1: Was going to, yeah, have nobody in front of him. So great tackle there by Brody Burkle.
0: Well, what we've got is a situation where, looks like we're gonna. It's kind of dark in here. We're gonna see. Yeah, we do have some light, so that helps a lot. Thanks, Tyler, for finding the switch as it was getting very, very dark here. Indeed, that's going to help an awful lot. Linerode is back. He'll take the snap. He's going to pass right side quickly, and quick contained that time on the right side as the ball goes to about the 30-yard line. And Tyler, that's still going to be a couple of yards short of the first down, so that's going to bring up, I believe, third and one for the Edgewood Mustangs. So given that both Leroux and Carpenter have been running the ball very strong here tonight, obviously I think we should expect a run on this play.
1: Yeah, I would imagine so. It's working on the ground for him, so
0: yeah.
1: I don't know why they would go away from it.
0: Leroux
1: so.
0: Set up at basically the fullback position, if you will, and Linerode's going to give it to him, and he has taken down almost a tackle for loss. And, Tyler, did he get the first
1: Based
0: down?
1: Based on where the referee is walking out to, he did not. So
0: wow.
1: The Knights hold. Let's see here if the Edgewood Mustangs decide to go for it.
0: Well, the question is, their kicker, Cade Gilchrist, do they have the faith in him to come out and kick what would be a 42-yard field goal?
1: They're going for it.
0: Yep, they certainly are. And it's fourth and one, and what a great play that time by the Knights to stop them. So, Tyler, and now we've got a timeout. So a timeout being taken by Edgewood as the reason they take the timeout is because it's the end of the quarter. So we're going to take a one-minute break as quarter number one is in the book at Edgewood High School. The Knights lead the Mustangs 14-7. We'll be back in 1 minute. 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
2: It's been a game of big plays so far for the Northview Knights as Demarius McLawyer scored on a 59-yard touchdown run. William Woodruff with a big play as he blocked the Edgewood punt, gave the Knights possession on the first and 10 on the Edgewood 16, and a TD pass from Cooper Schimmel to Gibson Schimmel gave the Knights a 14-7 lead. Fourth and one for Edgewood as they're going to go for it here with the start of the end. I don't think
3: he's not going to get it.
2: Stopped him cold, and I think they're going to turn the ball over on downs. What a great initial first hit, Tyler.
3: Yep, Northview ball, turnover on downs. It looked like it was number 75, Ashton Boyd, and Jake Rates in on the initial hit of the Edgewood running back.
2: Boy.
3: Able to stop him dead in his tracks, and the gamble for Edgewood does not pay off. Wasn't an interception, but we'll take a turnover on down.
2: We sure will. Boyd put the initial hit on, and then Rates followed it up to keep him from falling forward, Tyler. And so with 11:53 to play in quarter number two, a huge turnover on downs as they had the ball fourth. North Edgewood had the ball fourth and one and were unable to take advantage. And so the ball goes back to the Northview Knights on the 30-yard line of Edgewood. And boy, Tyler, that's a big defensive play for Mark Rates' Knights.
3: It certainly is. That can end up being a huge defining play of this game.
2: Here's Schemmer, who dropped back. He's looking long. He's going to go up top. Looked like the ball might have been tipped, and it falls incomplete.
3: Flag on the play, though.
2: And that's going to be pass interference, we believe. But, you know, Tyler, kind of interesting because that ball was thrown short, and, you know, because of that, Gibson Schimmel had to kind of come back to get the football.
3: Yeah, and the Edgewood defender didn't allow him to do so. Never got his head turned around. So I think that's why the pass interference was called, not because of the too much contact, but because he never got turned around.
2: Yeah, kind of interesting because I got to admit, I thought that initially the ball, when the ball was thrown by Schimmel, I thought it was tapped. I thought it might have been slightly deflected, but that wouldn't have been the case. There would have been no interference on the play had that happened. Well, they walk off 10 yards, and Tyler, that's going to be first and 10 on the 45-yard line.
3: Yeah, and unfortunately at the high school level, we've talked about it. There's no way to know if that ball was tapped or not.
2: Yeah, no replay.
3: Because we don't have the zoom-in replay that the shield has.
2: Yeah,
3: so,
2: you want to look at or any college football teams. Yeah, so first and 10 on the 45-yard line. McLawyer will try to find a block. He maybe gets 1 yard before he is thrown down behind the line of scrimmage. Yeah. Demarius McLawyer running hard, and Tyler following blockers down the 45-yard line, just looking for a seam and just simply couldn't find it.
3: Yeah, he kind of hesitated there behind his blockers, just couldn't find a running lane and did what he could with what he had in front of him.
2: So that is second and nine. This, once again, will be the third possession of the night for the Knights after they turn the Edgewood Mustangs over on downs on a great stand down on the 30-yard line as the Knights get the ball back with a 14-7 lead, 11 minutes to play. The fake to McLawyer, the pass is complete. Schimmel to Schimmel once again. Schimmel working there on the right side. Tyler got the ball almost to the 50-yard line.
3: That was Breyer.
2: That was McCluskey?
3: Yeah.
2: Oh, I 22. Could have sworn it was number three.
3: Nope, number 22. Yeah, Breyer McCluskey there for about a 5 yard gain.
2: Well, my eyes are really getting bad when I see a three instead of a 22.
3: It's
2: because
3: all good.
2: Well, Breyer is split now.
3: These jerseys are kind of hard to.
2: Yeah, well, Breyer is split wide left, and we've got Schimmel in the slot beside of him on the left side.

0: And his brother Gibson Schimmel.
1: Yep.
0: So that'll make for a nice bus ride home.
1: Yeah, so once again, technically this is the Knights' fourth possession of the night. Their third possession came after the block punt. So the fourth possession comes after they turn Edgewood over on down. So we've got a first and 10, the ball on the Edgewood 41-yard line. Ball is going to be kept by Schimmel. Schimmel has found a seam down the left sideline. He's going into the end zone. Touchdown.
0: And that was a great fake because that fooled me. I watched Demaryius McLoyer get absolutely crushed. And then next thing you know, you see Cooper Schimmel streaking down the left side for the Northview Knights touchdown.
1: So how about that? Cooper Schimmel on the keeper. And I'm like you. I thought McLoyer had the football. And Schimmel instead tucks it and goes, finds a seam down the left side. And, Tyler, that's a 41-yard touchdown run for Cooper Schimmel as the Knights, as Lucas Whitman will come onto the field looking to go up 21-7 here early in the second quarter.
0: Yeah, great play call there. Everyone was expecting that run to go right, and Schimmel did a good job of holding it just for a second or two before taking off. And, yeah, if there had been a camera down on the field, it would have fooled everybody.
1: Absolutely. So here's the snap. Here's the kick, and it is up, and it is good. So Luke Whitman stays perfect on the season. The scoreboard shows 21-7 as the Knights take a two-touchdown lead over the home team, the Edgewood Mustangs. We're going to take our 30-second break, and we'll be back with the kickoff. 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
1: Now, welcome back to Ellettsville here at Edgewood High School. Knights have taken full effect now. The red carpet, that's what they call their field, the red carpet. And I kind of like the nickname. I just don't like red football field. But it doesn't matter. It's 100 yards like all the others. And it's produced some good plays tonight, certainly for the Knights. Cooper Schimmel with a 41-yard touchdown run makes it 21-7 with 9:33 to play in quarter number two. And, Tyler, the big plays continue for the Knights here in this football game tonight as they are looking to bounce back from last Friday's disappointment in a big way after they dropped that 45-7 decision at South Putnam.
0: Yeah, they are not wanting to remember South Putnam. Obviously, that was not what anybody expected, and they are doing a good job of erasing that memory this evening so far as the ball is fumbled.
1: And wait a second, though, because the official threw the flag, but Tyler, the ball hit the Edgewood receiver first.
0: They called false start, though.
1: No, I don't think so. I think they called the...
0: This is what the official did, so... There's no way... They can't call that on Northview because it went out of bounds because the Edgewood defender dropped it. The Edgewood returner dropped the ball.
1: But he threw the flag as soon as the ball fell off the defender's hands and went out of bounds. So...
0: That's literally not a possible call.
1: Well, that's what they... That's the call they... I don't see how it happened because the ball went off of the Edgewood receiver's hands... The player who was receiving the kick, he was in bounds. It was on, about the 10-yard line. It went out of bounds, and as it did, they threw the flag, and they are placing the ball at the 35-yard line.
0: I mean, I'm sorry. I don't want to be rude, but that's just like that. That's you can't make that call. The ball went out of bounds because it hit off of the
1: edge. That is correct.
0: That's no fault of Northview. That's just a bad call by this officiant.
1: Yeah, so Edgewood gets the, I guess they're the beneficiary of what is a very questionable call. And
0: it's not questionable, it's just wrong.
1: Yeah, so and the ball clearly hit the player for Edgewood trying to receive the ball and then went out of bounds, and that's when the flag was thrown, and that's why I suspected that's what they were calling, that the ball was kicked out of bounds, and it was not. And now
0: really
1: Northview, yeah. Right now, Northview playing with a little bit of spunk out there. Those are some pretty hard hits. And was that McCluskey?
0: Yeah, it was Breyer there and then followed up by Jake Rates. I'm honestly surprised that Rates wasn't going ballistic after after that, but I guess
1: what are you
0: going to
1: do,
0: though?
1: Yeah, what are you going to do at that point? That was a very strange call. So the ball goes to the

0: 41-yard line on that play. Brings up a second and four with 8 minutes and 57 seconds to play in the first half, as what has been a pretty slow first half of action here at Edgewood High School, as we still have a considerable amount of time here in quarter number two. Linrode will hand the ball off, and we've got a flag come from the side judge here. I'm not exactly sure. It's going to go against Edgewood. And once again, it was a short run. It was a good tackle on the play.
1: Yeah, it was a great tackle by number 50 there, Michael Roberts, just shot off the right side and able to get the shoestring tackle as Austin Brewer comes out here to the sideline.
0: Holding that right shoulder.
1: Yeah, hanging. Let's hope that's not popped out or anything, but hopefully just a stinger or something. He'll be good to go.
0: Well, he was
1: a huge part of this defense.
0: He was the one that made the hit, Tyler, and he turned and then started coming off of the field. So was it Michael Roberts?
1: It was.
0: Wait. Northview made the hit. So, yeah.
1: Yeah, number 50, Michael Roberts.
0: Oh, okay. Okay. Well, I because when I saw him come off the field, it was after he had gotten up off the ground. So the penalty, the ball is thrown. The ball, nice
1: move,
0: play. Wow, Jake Rates with a big defensive play there that time, as the ball had been thrown to the Northview 48-yard line. The Edgewood receiver had the ball in hand. Jake Rates came over his shoulder with his right hand, Tyler, and jarred that ball loose. Did a great job.
1: Kind of like a tomahawk chop there as the ball hit the Edwards receiver's hands, and Rates able to knock it there to the ground for an incomplete pass.
0: Okay, so, Tyler, we've got third and 14 now. So third and 14. And once again, Northview looking pretty stout defensively here. The previous possession, they turned this Edgewood team over on downs, and it led to a touchdown. So here we go. Linrode, he's back. He's looking to pass. He's being hassled, and he has been brought down for a loss of about 5 yards.
1: Number 12, William Woodruff, and also it looks like number 30, Brody Burkle, and then also number 59, Benton Hoskins, all in to hit the Edgewood quarterback.
0: So Linrode goes down. That's a loss of another 4 yards. That's going to bring up fourth and 18. And, Tyler, I believe that's going to bring Cade Gilchrist back onto the field, as Gilchrist handles, it looks like, all of this team's place-kicking duty. So Gilchrist will be on the field as he will be taking the snap from the 15. Almost blocked. The ball's going to bounce on the 49. It's going to get a good bounce for Edgewood and is going to roll all the way down to the 35-yard line of Northview. Tyler, that ball was within inches of being blocked into the end zone.
1: Yeah, it looks like number 12, William Woodruff, was about to get a second blocked punt there on the evening, but it looked like it was just high enough there. Gilchrist punt took a bounce right at the 50-yard line, bounces all the way to the 35. So Northview will take over the ball and at the 35-yard line, moving right to left, as we have just under 7 minutes and 30 seconds left to play in this second quarter.
0: That did not look like a 54-yard punt, but that's what it turned out. That bounce really helped him. So with 7 minutes and 23 seconds to play, the Knights have the ball back for the fifth time, their fifth possession of the night. They have been very effective here. Last time down, you'll remember, it was the long touchdown run by Cooper Schimmel. The 41-yard run put the Knights up by a two-touchdown lead. It is Demarius McLawyer as he'll take the ball. And, Tyler, he's going to get about 3 yards as he goes towards the right hash and to the towards the right sideline, going to pick up about 3 yards on that play.
1: Yep, just tried a quick counter play there to the right, able to get about 3 yards. But, hey, if you get at least 3 yards every play, you'll get a first down every time.
0: So here we go, second down. Clock is running, 21-7 Northview. The Knights leading this game after a big play evening. As we mentioned, their fifth possession of the night. Cooper Schimmel working out of the shotgun. He's got McLawyer next to him. McLawyer will block for him. Cooper going up top as he has got Briar McCluskey right off the fingertips.
1: That was a perfectly placed ball by Cooper Schimmel.
0: Wow.
1: McCluskey just unfortunately didn't make the catch. He would have hit him in stride.
0: In stride. That would have been a 63-yard touchdown right there.
1: I'm sure McCluskey wants that one back for sure.
0: Just glanced right off of his fingertips, and as you mentioned, he had him in stride, so McCluskey will come all the way back after that pass. So it's going to make it third and 8

0: So third and eight, Tyler, as the Knights.
1: I say go right back to it.
0: I don't. You with who? With Schimmel maybe, or with Rates?
1: Whoever.
0: I'm pretty sure Breyer's probably gassed after that run.
1: But we know he's fast.
0: Yeah, well, that's true. That's very true. So we'll wait and we'll see. Everyone looking over at Mark Rates as he delivers the signal for the play. Got trips left, so we'll wait and see. A couple players in the slot. Here's McCluskey off to the side. Wide open, Jake Rates. He's going to get the first down on the 47. Make it the 47-yard line. And, Tyler, Jake Rates, I don't think he had a defender within 4 or 5 yards of him when he took that ball.
1: No, he didn't. We've talked about it all season. Jake Rates just has a knack for being able to find the open spaces there, just where nobody seems to be, and he does a really good job with those cuts and able to get the first down there.
0: Yeah, so Jake Rates with the catch. Of course, he is averaging just over 40 yards a game when it comes to receptions, and he has been a huge part of the offense this year, scored 9 touchdowns coming into this game. So Cooper Schimmel, he's going to take the snap. He's going to go right side into the flat, and we're really not going to see any kind of gain out of that at all, Tyler, as he went straight down the line hoping to be able to see some sort of turn and run. Didn't happen, and that's going to bring up second down and 10, really a gain of maybe inches on that play.
1: Yeah, they went right back to Rates there on what seemed to be a little kind of screen play, bubble screen, and just unable to make anything. He did kind of trip a little bit there the second he caught the ball, which kind of stopped his momentum, but no gain, no loss there. Is that we got second and 10.
0: Yep, second, and they're actually showing as a 1 yard loss. So they're going to say it's second and 11 as the clock continues to run. So Cooper Schimmel will take the snap. He rolls to his left. He's released the pass. It is caught by Gibson Schimmel, and this is a nice drive, Tyler. That's going to be more than enough for the first down.
1: Yeah, caught it right at the 40-yard line. Again, Gibson Schimmel able to get in behind the Edgewood defense there, find the space to where he's able to get open for his brother and get another Northview Knights first down.
0: Gibson Schimmel came into this game averaging about 37 yards a game in reception yardage, and tonight, as you've mentioned, he has been one of his brother's favorite receivers, and they have hooked up a couple of times, including on the touchdown pass. Okay, Schimmel will take the ball. He's going to give it to McLawyer. No, he's going to keep it once again. He's trying to break the tackle and came oh so close, Tyler, to breaking another one.
1: Yeah, if it wasn't for a good tackle there by Edgewood's Eli Laroe,
0: yep,
1: I believe he would have broke it there and had his second rushing touchdown of the evening, but still gets about 8 yards there. So still a great play, but unable to get the first down as we've got second and 2.
0: Yep.
1: Ball on the 32-yard line as Northview moves right to left.
0: You know what's interesting? We've had 4 touchdowns tonight. None of them have come from inside the red zone.
1: Well, the one did.
0: The third one, yeah.
1: Punt.
0: The one down here did. Yeah, it sure did. It came from inside the Carbon Heating and Air Conditioning red zone. But, Tyler, we've seen big play after big play. So we've got 4 minutes, 24 seconds to play here in quarter number 2. Fake to McLawyer. Across the middle. Oh. Then he went to McCluskey. McCluskey once again couldn't hold on. And, Tyler, the ball got tipped up into the air. That could have turned into an interception.
1: Yeah, that was kind of a scary pass there. I will say that ball a little high for McCluskey,
0: yeah,
1: who went up and almost able to get his hands on it. But, yeah, the ball popped up into the air, but luckily fell harmlessly to the turf here for the Knights.
0: So, once again, the Knights looking at a 3rd and 2 situation. Got to think we're going to see Demarius maybe get the ball this time.
1: We got Wildcat. Rates in the Wildcat. Schimmel outright.
0: So here comes Gibson, and we've got a flag.
1: False start on the Knights.
0: Yeah. So, we had Gibson Schimmel split wide right. We had Gibson Schimmel in motion. We had Jake Rates in the Wildcat lined up in the backfield with Demarius McLawyer. 4:18 to play. That's going to be a 5-yard penalty. And, Tyler, we go from 3rd and 2 to 3rd and 7.
1: Yeah, now you got Jake Rates and Gibson Schimmel outright.
0: Yep.
1: Cooper Schimmel back in the gun. Demarius McLaurie to his right. So let's see what Rates has set up for this 3rd and long play.
0: Yep, all the players for Northview looking to their left over to the Northview sidelines. There's the snap. Schimmel will drop back, looks right. Ball is caught. I don't believe.
1: Be well short of the first down.
0: Yeah,
1: it's gonna be about, I believe they said incomplete pass.
0: Really?
1: I saw the referee waving it off, so I
0: okay.
1: Don't.
0: So the ball

0: drop? No, they're spotting it as a catch. Yeah, they're calling that a catch. Yeah, that's a... Yeah. Okay, well, the ball is being spotted about 2 yards in front of the yard marker. So I'm not exactly sure. Either way, it goes to 4th and 7. We're looking at 4th and... Okay. Well, 4th and 7. That's I thought they marked it as a catch. Maybe they didn't. Schimmel will drop back, rolls right. He's going to look. He's going to throw long, and a catch is made. So the catch on the far sideline. What a great throw! What a great catch! Jake Rates hauling it in. That's going to be a first down and another huge play as the Knights advance to the Carbon Heating and Air Conditioning red zone. Tyler, that was a perfect pass.
1: Oh, it was an absolutely beautiful pass there by Cooper Schimmel. And again, we keep talking about it. Jake Rates able to find those open spaces. That was a tough catch there on the sideline, able to stay in bounds. Perfectly placed ball by Schimmel. Great catch by Rates. Northview Knights. First down.
0: Did Rates catch that on the back of the defender? Because
1: he did.
0: The defender was dropped right in his face.
1: In the basket there by Schimmel.
0: Here's McLawyer with the ball. He's going to cut up the middle. He's going to be taken down, it looks like, on the 5-yard line. So it's going to go to, second and goal from the 5 after the 4-yard gain by McLawyer. But I just wish that all of you listening to this game could have seen how pinpoint precision-wise that pass was and what a great catch Jake Rates made. The ball was in the only place Rates could have caught it.
1: Yeah, it was a perfectly placed ball there by Schimmel tonight, and he's had a few of those, just had some unfortunate drops by his receivers, but he is slinging it this evening.
0: Second goal, Schimmel will look back as he drops, will move to his left. He's going to the end zone.
1: And another dot.
0: Wow, all of a sudden, Cooper Schimmel is just throwing the ball like...
1: Looking like prime Patrick Mahomes back there. A little sidearm as he completes that touchdown pass to number 9, Keegan Bell.
0: Wow.
1: Who was able to just kind of find a hole there, or find the zone in the back of the end zone. And Schimmel doing a good job of rolling out to his left and staying calm in the pocket until he saw one of his receivers open.
0: So second and goal from the 6, the touchdown pass to number 9. And what a great play that was as Keegan Bell pulled it in. And, Tyler, as you mentioned, it was a dot just right on the perfect spot. And the kick is up. Kick is
1: good.
0: Good, yeah. So just like that, Lucas Whitman remains perfect. Touchdown pass from Schimmel to, what was it, Logan or Keegan?
1: It was Keegan.
0: So Keegan Bell with the touchdown reception.
1: On the season?
0: Say again?
1: What is he on the season now?
0: I think he's 43 for 43.
1: 43 for 43?
0: I believe that's correct.
1: I was 51 for 51 for my entire high school career.
0: Yeah, well, they're scoring a few more touchdowns than you did.
1: Yeah, they are.
0: So I don't know what to tell you. Okay, we've got a 28-7 game now, and we're going to keep it here. And Tyler filled us in on his lifetime stats when he was kicking at Terre Haute South. You were 51 of 51.
1: I was 51 of 51.
0: We'll look that up.
1: For the court. What, do you think I'm lying?
0: No, I was there some of them. So, gee whiz.
1: You gonna fact check me?
0: No, you're good. Cooper Schimmel, Tyler.
1: I said, we'll look that up.
0: Cooper Schimmel has completely turned his game around. He has put last week behind him, and all of a sudden he looks like an all-stater.
1: Yeah, I mean, that's all you can do is leave the past in the past, and he is certainly showing that he is a more than capable quarterback this evening. And I think Rates wanted to instill some more confidence in him after a rough week last week and letting him throw it all over the place tonight.
0: Well, they have now scored on 4 consecutive possessions, and the defense has done an outstanding job as well. And so credit both sides of the ball. And we heard Mark Rates' comments, his pregame comments about, you know, how the team had refocused, had rededicated themselves after. He said it was a very quiet ride home, certainly, but it's been an interesting night here so far as the ball is taken on the 8, and it looks like they are going to track down the Edgewood receiver on the 5-yard line, Tyler. So Edgewood is going to be backed way up, and Very similar kick as we saw before, except this time the Edgewood player did not allow the ball to go off of his hands and out of bounds. So the ball is going to be way back. It looks like first and 10 on the 5-yard line for Edgewood with 3 minutes and 17 seconds to play. Tyler, big opportunity here for the Northview defense to turn this

0: sort of field position into six.
1: Yeah, if you've got a, you've got 3 minutes left here, if you can get a stop here and get back into the end zone to potentially make this 35-7, or maybe put up a field goal and make it 31-7. That's going to make it hard for these Edgewood Mustangs for sure in the second half.
0: Yeah, I'd rather see a pick six or them knock the ball loose and one of the big guys take it into the end zone for a touchdown.
1: Ah, big man touchdowns.
0: That's
1: right.
0: Fun. That's exactly right. So Linrode will be taking the ball from the goal line. Ooh. Low snap. He is looking. He is going to throw. Ball is caught, and it looks like about a 2 yard gain on the pass. But Tyler, that was a very dangerous snap as it skidded across this red turf.
1: Yeah, that ball kind of rolled back to the quarterback there, Linrode, but able to complete the pass to number 23, Eli Lovrow, for about, as you mentioned, a 2 yard gain, immediately hit by Briar McCluskey. We got second and eight, or
0: well, they're showing
1: second and six.
0: Second and six is what they're showing. Yeah, the spot's a little bit better than what we thought it should be. The clock is running under 3 minutes to play here in the second quarter. This has been an outstanding half of football for the Knights, who lead 28-7. So Linrode, now you can guess, Tyler, that the Mustangs are going to have to go into, and there's a penalty flag on the field as three or four of the referees threw flags there. And it looks like that's going to go against Edgewood. So we'll have to wait and see. It looks like it was a procedure penalty, as the ball will be placed on now the just shy of the 5 yard line. So it will be shown as second and 10, and the ball is placed just shy of the 5 yard line.
1: Second and six, if it's a 5 yard penalty.
0: Well, they did half, I'm sure it was half the distance to the goal because it was inside the 10 yard line. So Linrode now will look. He's going to drop back into his end zone, will take the snap.
1: Ooh.
0: Big hit. And the ball is dropped. Oh, my. That was a very nice hit. Was that number 54?
1: That was Breyer in on that hit.
0: Yeah, I think.
1: Hit number 11, whew. Braxton Carpenter, as soon as he caught the ball. Breyer McCluskey laying the wood out there trying to make up for that earlier mistake, I guess, on the defensive side.
0: Well, Carson Deal was just behind the play. But, yeah, McCluskey, that was a world-class disconnection of the man from the ball.
1: It was.
0: Yep. So 2 minutes, 9 seconds to play here in quarter number two. Mike King, Tyler King with you on a beautiful Friday night. It's week eight of the Indiana High School football regular season. Next week, the season will come to a close as far as the regular season goes. Linrode looking, being pursued. Ball is thrown out of bounds right sideline.
1: That was number 54 on pursuit. Carson Deal, who you just mentioned, forced Brayton Linrode to roll out to the right there and just have to throw the ball out of bounds so he didn't take a sack in the end zone.
0: So now, Tyler, it's 4th and 10 with 2:04 to play, and the Knights are going to get the ball back.
1: Inside the 50,
0: yeah, too. They're likely going to have very good field position here as Briar McCluskey drops back to the Edgewood 40-yard line to receive this punt. So once again, it will be Cade Gilchrist who is going to be standing right at the back of his end zone. So Gilchrist will take the snap, and there is, yeah, it is a good punt. Will it get? No, it did not get a bounce this time, and it goes out of bounds at the 38-yard line. So the Knights will have a short field to work with a minute 57 to play. Let's take a 30-second break, and we'll be back. 28-7, the Knights lead Edgewood. 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
1: As opposed to Cooper to Gibson. There's no
0: back at Edgewood, the Knights with the ball. Schimmel takes the snap from the 39-yard line. He's going to go long. Ball is dropped. Boy, he was looking down the right sideline for
1: number 9, Keegan Bell.
0: Yep. I'm
1: not sure, based on our angle, how close he was to being able to catch that ball, but saw the ball bounce up pretty high after it hit the turf, so I don't think he ever got a hand to it.
0: Yeah, it was all.